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My name's Cameron, and this is The Big Note. And we just listened to With Pure Crystalline Teeth, and that is by a band called The Ollum from their 2022 album, Elegy. And The Ollum were formed in 2012 as a collaboration between legendary Belfast piper John McSherry and fellow piper, whistler and Grammy-nominated producer Tyler Duncan, and also includes Michael Shimon and Joe Dart from Wolfpack. I discovered them just browsing on YouTube on different music channels that I look at, and this one particular music channel is called Make Weird Music, and he was just showcasing some bands that I was familiar with and also some bands that I wasn't familiar with, and The Ollum was one that I hadn't really listened to before, but I immediately went to Bandcamp and bought some of their music because I thought it was pretty good. You are listening to The Big Note, as I said. If you would like to text in, the number is 0497102000. I was getting grumpy with the computer before because it just wasn't playing the game for me as far as playing station announcements and promos go. But thanks, Michelle came in, and just having someone else look at the problem seemed to fix it. So we're going to play some station promos now and come back

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0: I love that Tash has a competition to name the camel. What would you name a camel? Cameron the camel? No. All right. John from the Paris end of Belgrave has texted in on 0497102000. Thanks, John. Are you up on the garage roof? Have you been up on ladders or something? Please be careful, John. I've known a couple of friends have had accidents from ladders recently. Our good next door neighbour, Amber, if you're listening, I hope you're feeling better. Fell off a ladder and actually broke a leg. Oh, no. It is dangerous out there. So please be careful, John. I'm glad you enjoyed the Celtic track. It really was quite cool, wasn't it? That was the Ollum. The Ollum from Ireland. Funnily enough,

0: We must uphold this sound. Oh no, don't turn it down, cause the radio's active. 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
1: 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And if you donate as well, you will get a tax deduction. You can claim it on your tax, is what I'm trying to say. And so thanks, Milo Aloysius Beefen. And thank you, Andrew English from Cockatoo, who subscribed to Tool Time. So Andrew English is another recent subscriber. I've got a few recent subscribers too, which I will be reading out at the end of my show in about 45 minutes time before Tash comes on. But I think I will play some more music that I've discovered recently. That seems to be the theme lately, music I've discovered in the last month or so. 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Thanks for staying with me through all my little technical dramas. Hope you're having a good day. Sun shining. Get out in the garden or up on the, or fix the garage roof as John is, but please be careful.

0: 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This is The Big Note. Good morning, last digits 957. And I know I should know who that is, last digits 957, but I hope you're having a great morning. I hope you're enjoying the music. I'm going to talk about the last two tracks I played after some station announcements.
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5: Everything in the universe is made of one element, which is a nut, a single nut. Atoms are really vibrations, you know, which are extensions of the big
0: And they are. Everything is made of vibrations. Probably. So you are listening to The Big Note, as you may have guessed. And prior to the station announcements, we heard two tracks. The first one was Resting of Light, featuring Carla Kjellstedt and Amelia Anna. Now, that is another new track that I've discovered. By a gentleman named Dren McDonald from the album Vox Terrace. And that was released, the end of July this year. So Californian musician Dren McDonald has released several solo and collaborative albums. But this record began as an instrumental, apparently, titled A Terrace, spelt P-T-E-R-O-U-S. And Dren McDonald wrote that over the course of about 3 years, several people who he was close to at some stage of his life passed away. And he was having trouble understanding that loss and to absorb the sorrow. So his first reaction was to start creating these little guitar pieces, guitar orchestra pieces. He describes them as, and each piece was a little sculpted piece of single guitar lines, phrases and textures that he built up on top of each other. And there was something about writing those little lines and recording them and practicing them and arranging them that was quite meditative, and it gave him the opportunity to sit with his memories of the people that he loved and lost. And as he wrote, he recorded all of those parts, and that seemed to help him. But after releasing the album Terrace, which was a instrumental album, he thought he'd been done with that music, but it turned out that he had a little bit more to say. So he started experimenting and adding vocal parts and lyrics. Resting of Light is one of those that came out of that album, and quite beautiful. And as I said, I've been discovering these musicians and pieces of music, sometimes through other people, sometimes through YouTube, sometimes through AMRAP, and this one was through the Make Weird Music YouTube channel. The second track that played after that, which was a little bit different, I discovered, I knew of Battles, but I heard that track on Dan's excellent Audio Blast show, and it's by Battles, as I mentioned, and the track's called Atlas, and Battles is an experimental American rock duo, and they formed in 2002 in New York City. The members are Ian Williams and drummer John Stanier, and who else? Oh, no, it's a duo. That's what I said. It's a rock duo. There's only two people in a duo. Wake up, Cameron, for heaven's sake. All right. Anyway, the band is highly regarded by critics for integrating avant-garde and experimental electronic influences. In 2007, Pitchfork wrote that Battles have done more to extend the idea of a flesh and blood band enhanced by computer technology than anyone since the late lamented Disco Inferno. So you've got that. Now, have I mentioned, and yes, last digit 957, Sir Topham Hatt, thank you very much. Good morning. I hope you're having a wonderful morning. I did enjoy listening to You Never Can Tell yesterday, and Christina the Astonishing had John Schmidley on as a guest. John from the Paris end of Belgrave. Be careful with that ladder, John. It is subscription month, and it is a Radioactive. Radioactive is the theme.
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0: 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And I'd like to thank some more subscribers. We have Hayley Hall. Hayley Hall subscribed to the station. Thank you very much, Hayley. We have Zombie. Now, Zombie subscribed to the whole station too. Thank you very much, Zombie. And we have Bill Lovebird from, who has subscribed to Bring Down the Birds, the Monday night show that follows Sounds from In Between. Thank you, Bill, for subscribing to Bring Down the Birds and helping keep the station on air. And Lucy Young subscribed to Art Matters. Thank you very much, Lucy, for subscribing to Art Matters. And there's some... someone called Dolores Lejembe subscribed to you to You Never Can Tell, and we love You Never Can Tell, and we love weird and wonderful subscribers such as Dolores Lejembe, or indeed Milo Aloysius Beefen. So thank you to all those people who have subscribed in the last few weeks, even the last 24 hours. Much appreciated. All right, so we heard Resting of Light, we heard Atlas by the Battles. I'm going to play another tune from a new discovery for me, the Fractal Sextet. So you are listening to 97.1 FM 3MDR. Hope you're having a wonderful morning, and thank you for sticking with me and listening to The Big Note.

0: You're tuned in to 97.1 FM 3MDR. This is The Big Note. And we just listened to Fractal 5.7 from Fractal Sextet from their self-titled 2022 album, Fractal Sextet. And Fractal Sextet is comprised of Swiss composer and guitarist Stephen Thelen. And he has worked with Kronos Quartet, amongst other things. And Fabio Anil, who's a cross-genre composer and musician, and he's the keyboard player and co-composer for Fractal Sextet. And that's another new track that I discovered on Make Weird Music. I think I heard that one, and once again, went to Bandcamp, saw them. Any artists that you like, please support them by buying their music rather than just streaming it. And Bandcamp's one of the great ones that can do that sort of thing to help support the artists. Speaking of supporting, it's that time of the day where I would like to extend a huge thanks to the Big Notes subscribers. So I've got artist performer subscribers, and there are great prizes to be had if you subscribe as an artist performer. I'd like to thank Gilson, Mr. Rochelle, Cam Eric from Caulfield. I've got listener subscribers and my long-time subscriber, Tricia Z from Emerald. There's some bit of noise out in the corridor out there. Keep it down, people! Anyway. They're just having fun. JD, the techno hippie from Tacoma. Mark, Adrian and Leanne Langtree. Thanks, Mark and Leanne. Mark has a wonderful show called The Departure Land on Sunbury FM on Saturdays. Lazy Jane, wonder who that could be. And she's not so lazy today. She's actually at work. Beth from Elwood. Gregor from Burwood. Robert from Montana. Robert's a relatively new subscriber, subscribed this month, hopefully during the subscription drive, so in the running to win a prize, Robert. Lizzie J from Old Beach, Nipaluna, Hobart. Thanks for messaging in too, Lizzie. And the Megster from Monbulk Heights, and Sir Topham Hat from Upper Ferntree Gully. And a gentleman by the name of Jeff Morfoot, who has By the Light of the Moon, he's a wonderful photographer, and he's currently travelling in Afghanistan. I hope he's taking care there. There's a family subscriber for the Big Note as well called Jane the Great, and pets take the piss. If anyone would like to subscribe to the Big Note and support 3MDR, or indeed subscribe to any of the other wonderful programs available, please go to 3MDR. Homepage and hit the subscribe tab. Have I missed anyone? Probably. I think Beth Megster, Jane, Sir Topham Hat, Robert of Wanturna, yeah, Tricia. I think I've mentioned everyone. Oh, and of course, my newest subscriber, Milo Aloysius Beef. And thank you, Milo Aloysius. Now, I'm going to take you out with a couple of tracks. I'm going to play I'm Your Man, a famous Leonard Cohen track, but as performed by Cohen Noir, Monsieur Camembert. Now, I interviewed Yaron Hallis last week, and we talked about this wonderful show, which I'm going to. It's on this Saturday in the evening, so you can watch the footy. You can watch the grand final and then go to the Melbourne Recital Centre and see these amazing realisations of Leonard Cohen's work. And I'll be going there, hopefully with one of my subscriber parents, Beck Jean, to see Monsieur Camembert and Cohen Noir tribute to Leonard Cohen. And this is I'm Your Man.
1: One, two...

That was the wonderful Monsieur Camembert and I'm Your Man. And that was recorded at the Adelaide Cabaret Festival last year. And you can see Monsieur Camembert and Cohen Noir at the Melbourne Recital Centre this Saturday evening from 7. Cohen Noir has a website. Look up Cohen Noir on the internet and you'll find their website. That's a Cohen as in Leonard Cohen and Noir, N-O-I-R, and book tickets. Might even bump into me there or the amazing Beck Jean. Now, stay tuned. We're coming up to the end of the big note, as we do. Thanks to all our texters. Thank you, Frank the Fanciful Frequency. Thanks, Lizzie. Thank you, Beck Jean and Milo Aloysius. Thank you, Tina, Christina the Amazing. Thank you, Sir Topham Hatt. And thanks, Chon from the Paris End of Belgrave. I'm going to play a instrumental and fade out, and then Tash will be on air with Out of Sight. This is Rare Earth from the Tucson, Arizona duo Tree Speak. Have a great day, everyone. And thanks for listening. It was a bit clunky today, wasn't I? And subscribe. Be radioactive.

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Hey there, Groovers. I'm Tash, and thanks for joining me for Out of Sight. Let's head into the time warp for your ultimate 70s experience.

0: And that was the Aussie opener. It was indeed. And that was actually The Boys Next Door, featuring Nick Cave, who actually turned 69 on the 22nd of September. So, yeah, they were formed in 1978. And then, yeah, it didn't last that long because when they moved to London in 1980, they became the Birthday Party. So there you go. That was the Aussie opener. And a huge thanks again to Cam for the big note. I'm not usually into big noting, but Cam, you're my big exception. And being Radiothon, I have a very special guest this morning. Good morning, Alex from the Flipside.
1: Good morning. Thanks for having me, Tash. This is so exciting.
0: You're very welcome. Yes, the Flipside.
1: The Flipside makes its slightly later in the day debut on your amazing show. And that was a great tune. These boots were made for walking by, you were telling me, young Nick Cave.
0: Young Nick Cave.
1: Amazing. How cool.
0: Yeah. Yeah, so I think they only did one album. So, but yeah, that one was off a little compilation that I found. So with all Aussie punk bands, so we might play more from that. That album's called Lethal Weapon. So there's a few Aussie punk artists on it.
1: Very cool.
0: Yeah, yeah. Now, what have we got? Oh, Radiothon. It's Radiothon.
1: It is. It is the Radiothon, and there's so much happening.
0: There is so much happening. Now, I don't know whether you've heard, but we have here on Out of Sight the Name the Camel competition.
1: I have heard.
0: Yeah, if you missed it, you're under a rock, I think. Yes, this is what happens. Apparently, when your show is on the Hump of Hump Day...
1: Ah, I see, I see.
0: You are the Hump a camel. Of Hump
1: Day. Yeah. Ah, is it... going to shock you to realise, Tash, that I've only just, the penny's just dropped on the camel gag, that it's the Hump of Hump Day.
0: Oh,
1: my goodness.
0: Oh.
1: It is the Hump of Hump Day, and you've given me a list of some truly spectacular names. Well, we've got some creative listeners out there.
0: We really do. And that was the Valentina. So she's normally on the camel name. She's got her eye on the text line so that I don't have any bias because I'm not allowed to choose my favourites, you see.
1: I see. Gotcha.
0: Yeah. So now apparently at the end of last week's show, we had some ones come in late.
1: Well, it looks like there's a whole list here and I've got some pretty spicy ones right at the bottom.
0: Yeah,
1: the list,
0: do you want to start at the bottom?
1: All right, this is our Name That Camel updated list. We've started with Evan the Even-Toed Ungulate.
0: What?
1: And I'm going to have to look up the word ungulate.
0: I know.
1: I hope that it's camel themed and I hope that I'm pronouncing it correctly. But that's a good one. Evan the Even-Toed Ungulate.
0: Yep.
1: We've got Camelus Dromedarius.
0: Yep.
1: We've got Susie Spitzalot. Denise the Dromedary. Would you like me to read all of these out?
0: Yeah, keep going.
1: We've got Moroccan Roll.
0: Moroccan Roll.
1: Moroccan Roll.
0: Oh, that's
1: roll,
0: pretty funny.
1: Which is quite good.
0: Mm-hmm.
1: Now, we've got this one is unnamed on my list. I'm not reading any of the names, but this one, this person wasn't confident enough with their pun. This is Camelidia. Camelidia.
0: Camelidia.
1: Camelidia.
0: Right.
1: As in brackets, chlamydia, which I didn't have to say that because it was clever enough for us all to get it. But they haven't backed themselves in with the jokes. So,
0: right.
1: Fair enough. Yep. Worth a shot. We've got Camellia. Camellia.
0: Yes.
1: I suppose if we're going camel themed, it would be Camellia. We've got Cyril. Which is just a nice camel name.
0: It is.
1: It's not even a pun.
0: I like that. Just plain
1: it's just
0: simple.
1: Cyril.
0: It's just Cyril the camel.
1: Cyril the camel.
0: Yeah.
1: Carmelo. And then we've got Tusk, Tash's Out of Sight Camel.
0: Yep.
1: And Usk. Tusk or Usk and or Usk.
0: Yep.
1: We've got Sir Humps-a-Lot, which is just quietly my front runner at the moment. It's closely followed by Humpty the Funky Dromedarian. I do quite like that. Humphrey the Hump Day Camel. Could be a scanner.
0: Yes.
1: And then Lassie Lumper.
0: Lassie Lumper.
1: Lassie Lumper, first one.
0: Yeah, yeah. Well, How on earth are we going to choose?
1: So I think, much to think about.
0: I think we'll just have to pop them all in a hat and draw because there is a prize.
1: Is there?
0: Yeah.
1: Wow.
0: Yeah. Whoever gets to name the camel gets a prize.
1: It's a prize. Well, if it's not Evan the Even-Toed Ungulate or Sir Humps-a-Lot, I hope that Cyril gets a good look in because that is just a fun camel name.
0: Yeah.
1: And if it's Camelidia, that's you're the real loser there because you'll have to read it out every single episode, I'm guessing, after that. You'll be making terrible puns.
0: I know. This is the problem. But Groovers, if you have another name to add to the list, text in 04971 02000. Oh, it's all happening.
1: It's all happening.
0: All right. I reckon we should play a song.
1: Let's do it.
0: What about some Elvis?
1: Ooh, one of my faves. One of my
0: absolute
1: faves.
0: A little less conversation. You're on 3MTR 97.1.

0: Ah, yes, Bruce Springsteen there with Night. And, whoo, whoo, it's his birthday today.
1: Woohoo, happy birthday, Bruce.
0: I know.
1: I'm sure he's listening. He definitely listens.
0: Absolutely. Yeah, because, big 77.
1: Big 77, born in 1949.
0: That's it, yeah. And that was off his iconic, absolutely iconic, Born to Run album from 1975. And, and you are in love with his sax player.
1: I am. I have quite a soft spot for the E Street Band, Clarence Clemons.
0: Yep.
1: Big tenor sax player. I was not nearly as powerful, but I did play in high school.
0: And, come on, Alex. You sounded just like him.
1: I used to wear sunglasses and a big trench coat on stage, just like Clarence did. And when he passed away at university, I rocked up very sad and told everyone that Clarence Clemons had died, and no one knew who I was talking about. But I knew.
0: Yes.
1: Shout out to you, Clarence, and shout out to you, Bruce.
0: Yeah.
1: Who's definitely listening.
0: Yep, absolutely. And another birthday, this is from one of my very favourite all-time bands, 10cc. So Lol Krem, he turned 79 on the 19th of September, and he is amazing. He's a multi-instrumentalist, vocalist, songwriter, does all kinds of inventive studio stuff, and, you know, he's one of the key people to the 10cc distinctive sound. And we're going to hear Clockwork Creep, which is so wackery-dackery. And it's off their Sheep Music album from 1974.
1: Amazing.
0: So, you ready for this, Alex?
1: Born ready. Born ready. Bring me some Lol Krem.
0: Okay, here we go.

do one thing well to make it in this world, man. You got a woman waiting for you there. All you ever gotta do is be a good man one time to one woman.

0: Oh, yeah. That's one for the soul.
1: Yeah.
0: Mm. Thank you for choosing that one, Alex.
1: That's all right. Thank you for letting me take over and pick some amazing songs. This has been such fun. I was saying to you just listening in that break, very hard to narrow down a list of great rock music from the 70s.
0: Yeah.
1: Just... It could have been endless. You've chosen a decade of music very well.
0: Yes. Yeah. Oh, my cunning plan.
1: All falling into place, and I was so pleased that you were happy to let me chuck Janis on, because it's a great tune, great album, and really good fun.
0: Really good. Yeah. Never can have enough of Janis. And yeah, imagine what could have been.
1: What could have been, what could have been. But we got what we got.
0: And it rocks.
1: And it rocks. That track was Cry Baby from her Pearl album, 1971.
0: Yes.
1: Way back then.
0: Yes.
1: Very cool.
0: All right. And we've got another birthday up next, and you got a bit excited about this one too.
1: I did. You've let me take over, which is great. Kansas are coming up next. We are celebrating the birthday of Kerry Livgren, turning 77 on the 18th of September, born in 1949, a founding member.
0: Yeah.
1: And primary songwriter of Kansas.
0: Yes.
1: Livgren was a major creative force. He wrote both Carry On, My Wayward Son and Dust in the Wind. And I, as soon as I read that, started belting out Carry On, My Wayward Son.
0: Yeah, feel free to belt.
1: Oh, it's such a tune. And it drags you in with that amazing rock intro with the heavy on the guitar. And then it slows right down for the lyrics and then just comes back again. It's great. But we're going to hear It's You.
0: And I picked this one only because it's really just, it's short, but it just pumps along.
1: Yeah.
0: So, all right, we'll listen to this and then we'll have the station announcements, I think.
1: Great.
0: Here we go.
1: Perfect.
0: Ooh.

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0: Oh, that was The Temptations. Oh, I must say, Alex, it's wonderful having you in the studio and you're very distracting.
1: It's wonderful chaos. I apologise. And I must apologise to Cam because I walked into the studio and instantly started loudly saying how pleased I was, and he was doing his very best job on air. So apologies to everyone. Sorry. We're just giggling at The Temptations. Yeah. In no way disrespecting. We are deeply envious of the various pitched voices that they bring to the table.
0: Amazing. Well, you did though. Do it for the group. That, it's gone. Conversation.
1: I was thinking about the top and bottom end singers. I don't know their names, but surely their regular conversations in life, they must just be speaking like that to each other all the time. Hey man, do you want some coffee? Oh, I wouldn't mind some coffee. I'll go get some for us now. Yeah, sure. Let's go do it. What are you having for dinner later? Like, they just live in these registers. We were just talking. Just fascinating that. I'm normal for them, but also I miss the days of these rock and roll dudes who would come out on stage and just lean into it.
0: Yeah, and so often in those days as well, like the recording, it was just huddle around a microphone.
1: And you know exactly, like they're synchronized dancing and singing perfectly, but they also, it's part of the band that he's really high pitched in his register and the other guy's really low, and then you've got the two in between, and they all just come in and out at different times and all together. It's fantastic.
0: Really is.
1: Yeah, shout out to the Temptations. I'm sure they're listening in.
0: Yeah, they're at Bruce's party. They're at Bruce's birthday party. Yeah.
1: Tash, you've also had a couple of lovely texts come in.
0: Oh, well, if they've got camel names, don't tell me who it is.
1: No camel names.
0: Okay.
1: Just lovely messages. We've got one saying, oh, Janis Joplin, a dead set fave. Great to hear, Tash. That's from Jean in Upway.
0: Oh, hi, Jean.
1: Hi, Jean. Shout out to Jean.
0: Yes, everybody loves Janis.
1: And we've also just this second had, good morning, Tash and Alex. Loving the tunes and all the excellent camel names. Cheers. Pete. TZP.
0: Ah, the Zealots Picnic.
1: The Zealots
0: Picnic. 6 o'clock, Saturday night.
1: Thanks for listening in, Pete.
0: Yeah, and if you want more funky tunes, that's where you should be heading, Groovers, on, the Zealots Picnic on a Saturday evening. Yeah.
1: That was, should we take them back, the Groovers, to the name of that Temptations track was You Make Your Own Heaven and Hell Right Here on Earth.
0: Yeah.
1: From Psychedelic Shack, 1970.
0: Yeah. Wow, that's really early.
1: Back in the day.
0: Yeah.
1: And I bet the collars were big, and I bet the boots were big, and I bet the flares were even bigger than both.
0: Yeah. Oh, 70s, maybe they were still all a bit matching as well.
1: Probably a lot of sequins. Yeah. Possibly a pinstripe down the leg, but certainly very heavily synchronized dancing around one microphone at the middle of the stage.
0: Yeah. Amazing. Great. And we probably should also get back to, radiothon stuff.
1: Radiothon stuff, yes. Yeah. We should.
0: Because that's why you're here, Alex, really, because you're my very special radiothon guest.
1: It's so exciting. Radiothon 2026 is on, and we've got a lovely message. Yeah. Can I go into that one?
0: Yeah, you can.
1: It says, 3MDR is active in our community. 3MDR provides a platform for local independent musicians and artists, creating opportunities for emerging artists and musicians to reach broader audiences. Yeah. 3MDR helps to promote local events and community groups, and we broadcast in eight different languages.
0: And I found that amazing because I can, off the top of my head, think of about five.
1: I know.
0: I'm going to go and check the grid. Yeah. Because there's definitely the Croatian show.
1: Yes.
0: There's the...
1: I think there's Sri Lankan news.
0: The Sri Lankans. There's the... they're from... Myanmar sort of.
1: Oh, yes. It's Hakachin.
0: That's the one.
1: Burmese.
0: That's what I was heading for.
1: Fascinating language group. And
0: Romanian.
1: Romanian.
0: Yeah, we got the Romanian hour.
1: News, yeah. There's all sorts.
0: Yeah, it's incredible.
1: I mean, you'd be silly not to listen to 3MDR, let alone subscribe. Yes. And we just heard that lovely message from being able to sign up your pets.
0: Oh, yes.
1: Which
0: isn't
1: is
0: that
1: one of
0: cute?
1: Our favorites.
0: It
1: yeah.
0: is.
1: I always like getting a pet subscriber come through. That's always good fun.
0: And all of our prizes as well. So everybody who does subscribe goes into the draw for the prizes.
1: Correct.
0: And the special puppy one or the special pet one is donated by Silhouette Grooming in Upway. And this is what I love as well. Like all of the businesses are donating all of these gifts, all of these prizes. And I think Michelle, our station manager, was saying that's over $3,000 worth of
1: Amazing.
0: Prizes.
1: Amazing. I mean, how kind, how caring. Yeah. Love the community up here in the hills yeah. and love that we get to be such a big part of it. Such yeah. fun.
0: It really is. All right. Well, will we head into our instrumental of the week?
1: I think we should. You were keen to play it.
0: All right.
1: I don't want to derail us anymore.
0: Okay, let's do it. This week's instrumental of the week comes from Jeff Beck. And if you like your instrumental seriously funky, this one's got you covered. Backstage Pass comes from Jeff Beck's 1976 album Wired, the follow-up to his groundbreaking Blow by Blow. It's a blistering showcase for Beck's guitar with a funky groove underneath all that frantic fretwork. And that's really the magic of Jeff Beck. He can make a guitar sound less like a guitar and more like some untamed creature. Backstage Pass is Beck letting it loose, fast and furious and absolutely flying. So hang on tight and see where your Backstage Pass takes you. Here's Jeff Beck.

0: citizen, you are entitled to a heated, kidney-shaped pool, a microwave oven, don't watch the food cook, a Dyna Gym, I'll personally demonstrate it in the privacy of your own home, a king-size, 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Beautifully restored Third Reich swizzle stick. Rosemary's Baby. A dream date in knee pads with Paul Williams. A new Matador. A new Mastodon. A Maverick. A Mustang. A Montego. A Merc Montclair. A Mark IV. A Meteor. A Mercedes. An MG. Or a Malibu. A Mort Moriarty. A Maserati. A Mack truck. A Mazda. A new Monza. Or a moped. A Winnebago. Hell, I heard of Winnebagos. We're giving them away. Or how about a McCullough chainsaw? A Las Vegas wedding. A Mexican divorce. Gold Kama Sutra coffee pot or a baby's arm holding an apple.
1: Oof. What did you think of that shopping list?
2: I was introduced to the tubes and I doubt I will forget them anytime soon. That was fantastic.
1: And there's a reason why we're playing the tubes, because guess what?
2: It's another birthday.
1: It is. And go on, I'll let you say whose birthday it is because you think his name's hilarious.
2: Shout out to you, Fee Waybill. Fee, I'm sure you're listening. And
1: that's his name.
2: I'm sure it's a perfectly sensible name. Fee Waybill. So funny. Anyway, pardon me, Fee. I'm sure that's not a silly name. From 1950, when you were born, mm-hmm. 17th of September.
1: Yes.
2: A wonderfully theatrical lead singer of the Tubes, yeah. One of rock's great frontmen.
1: Yeah. And the thing is, you know, like, there are... I'll have to double check my facts here, but I'm pretty sure they're an American band, but they really made it big in the UK. So
2: being a little bit silly and pantomimey, yeah, and theatrical.
1: That's right.
2: I think we really got
1: the
2: an
1: Brits
2: insight.
1: Brits have a bit of a history, don't they?
2: I think the Brits are better at that kind of Bowie, I don't know, cynicism, that level of like,
1: yeah,
2: we understand things aren't or what they are cracked up to be, and we like that you're making fun of that. Whereas the Americans would probably be like, yeah, we want all of these things that you've mentioned at the end, in that crazy advertiser's voice, that really awesome 40s and 50s voiceover sound, which is so fun.
1: So fun. And Paul Williams got a mention there in amongst all of that, as well as, you know, Bob Dylan's newly listed phone number. But, yeah, no, Paul Williams. And he is this incredible songwriter. And he also had a birthday. He was the 19th of September.
2: Yeah.
1: And, honestly, the songs he wrote that were then taken up by, you know, more well-known artists, like, you know, an old-fashioned love song.
2: Yeah.
1: And Out in the Country.
2: I love Out in the Country.
1: Yeah. I mean, you know... that was Three Dog Night, obviously, and they sound like their songs.
2: Yeah.
1: No, they're Paul Williams songs. We've Only Just Begun,
2: yeah,
1: by the Carpenters.
2: Amazing.
1: Paul Williams song. Yeah. So, and Evergreen from A Star Is Born, which he co-wrote with Barbara Streisand.
2: Wow.
1: So, what a dude.
2: What a dude.
1: Yeah.
2: Shame about his perfectly regular sounding name, but I'm sure his legacy is worth it anyway.
1: Yeah.
2: Very cool.
1: And he has actually put out his own albums as well. And, you know, they do sound like, they don't have the sparkle of the versions we know, but it's all there. Like, you can see why an artist would just jump on it and go, yep, I'm taking that one.
2: Yeah.
1: Yeah.
2: Yeah. And it's funny, we were talking a little bit before in that break earlier about Springsteen, and he's another one where he's written songs for other bands and you just associate it with that band.
1: Yep.
2: And then I've heard him later on doing his covers of his songs that he's written, and it doesn't quite hit the same. It is funny,
1: yeah,
2: that you say
1: funny.
2: That. But anyway,
1: yeah,
2: left us with these amazing amazing tunes and some amazing names.
1: Yeah, I know. And, well, this is like our little birthday patch.
2: We've got another one.
1: Got another one.
2: So exciting. Joan Jett.
1: Joan Jett.
2: One of our favourites.
1: Honestly.
2: So good.
1: There's not a lot of girls my age who didn't want to be Joan Jett at some point.
2: I can see why. And another one of hers, Crimson and Clover.
1: Yeah.
2: One of my absolute favourites,
1: yep,
2: as well. Such a fun song.
1: Yeah.
2: And yeah.
1: And
2: unreal.
1: She turned 68 yesterday.
2: Shout out to you, Joan.
1: It is hard to imagine Joan Jett being 68.
2: I know, but I bet I bet you she's still in leather jackets and rocking out.
1: I bet she is.
2: She was always like, not even remotely up for anyone's guff. I don't think she's just so Joan Jett about everything.
1: Well, that's like Susie Quattro.
2: Yeah,
1: she was huge of all places in Austria.
2: In Austria.
1: And I have friends in Vienna, and she performs. They have this festival every year, and she's there.
2: Amazing.
1: Amazing. And all these Austrians, they know all the words.
2: That's great. How cool. What a legacy. Cool.
1: But yeah, so Joan Jett. So, so in the 70s, her band was the Runaways.
2: Yeah.
1: So we'll hear one of theirs.
2: Yep, your favourite.
1: I was saying to Alex, Cherry Bomb, maybe not one of her finest moments, but it is, you know, it's a song.
2: It's a tune. It's a hell of a tune.
1: So I've just got to find it. All right, let's do it.
2: Let's do it.
1: Righto, this one's for you, Joan.

0: Well, well, thank you, Alex, for that one.
1: Anytime.
0: Now, I had to look this up. I had never heard of the Sanford Townsend Band.
1: Neither had I, and I was madly researching some tracks to bring on to your show, and I stumbled across it, and I'm so glad I did.
0: Great stumble.
1: It was a really, really cool find. They had everything I wanted in a 70s rock song, from a bit of saxophone, guitar, organs.
0: Lovely harmonies.
1: And then we were saying they go in and out of this halftime sort of swingy feel. And,
0: Sort of Billy Joel, but a little bit of, what did you say,
1: Hall & Oates. So it's a little bit of all of that.
0: Definitely that southern flavour.
1: So fun. It's just a fun song. I've been listening really to it on repeat since I discovered it, and I'm so glad. I'm glad I got to come on air today with you and find new music and share it with all of our lovely listeners. Yeah. It's good fun.
0: The Groovers.
1: I'm sure the Groovers out there are going, oh, yeah, Sanford and Townsend.
0: They know it all.
1: But it's fun. It's new and exciting for me. So, it was good fun.
0: And that song was called Smoke from a Distant Fire.
1: Smoke from a Distant Fire.
0: Yeah. Great.
1: No. From 1977.
0: Yeah. I know. Wow. I've actually downloaded the album too, so I look forward to hearing the whole thing because it's just such a vibe.
1: Back when men were men and they could harmonise together and grow an enormous 70s beard, as all of these guys, I found out,
0: do. Hair everywhere.
1: It's a lot of hair. Yeah. Big hair. A lot of big round heads of hair just happening, and it starts from right at the top, big long hair, and then just glorious beards.
0: Yeah,
1: mutton
0: now you're
1: chops.
0: Doing your share for beards, aren't you, as well?
1: I've got a healthy beard. I'm leaning right into it. I've said it for a long time that from music to fashion to purely mustachioed vibes, I would have fit right in the 70s. But this is
0: born too not late.
1: Not to be lasting around for too long. Our work does a big Movember drive. So this is a 1 year old beard that is soon to be shorn. But I think I'm going to do it just to annoy Victoria in stages. I'm going to go through a couple of strong new beardy looks until I get down to.
0: And for the Groovers, Victoria is the fiancée.
1: She's my lovely fiancée. Yes. And she's slowly watched as the beard has swollen and grown and taken over more and more of my face. And then I'll cut it off, and she cries every time because she says it's too new, it's too weird, it's too strange. But I'll do the big scary mutton chops first, just for a day, which will really annoy her.
0: I think mutton chops are hilarious.
1: Yeah, I think I'm going to lean into it. I'm going to have to look up some of these quirky names. I reckon Fee Waybill would have been right around my mutton chops.
0: Yeah, we'll look forward to that. The Fee Waybill mutton chop style. Yeah, go Alex. All right, well, how are we doing for time?
1: I think it's about time for some midday messages.
0: Is it? All right. Okay, well, let's go straight to the messages, and then we've got the time capsule news straight after that.
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2: Hi, I'm Alex. I'm the screen reader that helps Tash out with all her computer stuff. 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

NASA's Apollo program reaches new heights, achieving historic lunar milestones. United Arab Emirates established, and Walt Disney World opens. This is Time Capsule News with the Sheriff from Yankee Foxtrot Hotel. First up today, astounding milestones achieved by the Apollo program. Apollo 14 reached the third successful lunar landing. Then just months later, astronauts David Scott and James Irwin on Apollo 15 became the first to drive on the lunar surface. Using a specifically designed lunar rover, they explored further than any previous mission, bringing us closer to understanding our nearest celestial neighbour. Back on Earth, a new nation was born. The United Arab Emirates declared its independence from the United Kingdom after nearly 80 years of British rule. Formed as a federation of seven emirates, including Abu Dhabi and Dubai, the UAE is rapidly transforming into one of the world's wealthiest and most diverse nations, thanks to its booming oil industry and strategic location on the Persian Gulf. And now to Florida, where the magic came alive when Walt Disney World opened its doors, bringing joy to millions. The sprawling complex, envisioned by Walt Disney and brought to life by his brother Roy, features the Magic Kingdom and several resorts. Entry price is just $3.50 plus rides, attracting fun-loving families from across the world. And that's Time Capsule News from 1971.

I was impressed like everyone when man began to fly out of earthly regions to planets in the sky. With total media coverage, we watched the heroes land. Ceremoniously, they disturbed the cosmic sand. In awe with admiration, we listened to the talk. Such pride felt they, such joy to be upon the moon to walk. My romantic vision shattered when it was explained to me. Spacemen wear old diapers in which they shouldn't pee. Oh, the intergalactic laxative will get you from here to there. Relieve you and believe me without a worry or care. If shitting is your problem when you're out there in the stars, oh, the intergalactic laxative will get you from here to Mars. They don't partake like you and I of beefy burger mush. Their food is specially prepared to dissolve into slush, absorbed by multi-fibers in the super diaper suit. Otherwise the slush would trickle down inside the boot. Oh, the intergalactic laxative will get you from here to there.

You may well ask, now what becomes of liquid they consume? A pipe is led from penis head to a unit in the room. The water is recirculated, filtered for reuse, in case some anti-gravity pee gets on the loose. Oh, the intergalactic laxative will get you from here.

0: and two. It makes it all so ordinary, just like you and me. To know the greatest heroes, they had to shit and pee. The intergalactic laxative will get you from here to there. For cosmic constipation, there's none that can compare. If shitting is your problem when you're out there in the stars, oh, the intergalactic laxative, the intergalactic laxative, the intergalactic laxative will get you from here to Mars.
1: Sorry about that, Grievous.
2: Yeah. She's not.
1: I mean, I must admit, I had wondered myself, and now it's all been explained. So that's good.
2: Well, and now it answers all of the questions, doesn't it? Thank you, Donovan, from that 1973 classic. And apologies to the poor sound tech in the studio having to... How many takes did they have to listen to of the intergalactic laxative, do you think?
1: I reckon they did in one take, and that was an it, really. They had their one chance.
2: One and done.
1: Yeah. And, of course, a huge thanks to the sheriff for this week's time capsule news. And also in the station announcements that we did, we also heard about the special artist prizes.
2: Yeah.
1: They're got special prizes for the artist subscription, which is $65 for a whole year.
2: Yeah.
1: And a new subscription level as well, which is for bands and collectives. So the artist is really for soloists and duos.
2: Yep.
1: And then we've got this new one, the band subscription, which is $85. But yeah, how about that? A $500 merch package from Small Time Big Time.
2: Yeah.
1: You're in the draw.
2: Very cool.
1: That is, I mean, if you're an artist, come on, that's a great prize. Vouchers as well from Upway Music, $50 worth. And then there's the community group subscribers, and they're $90 subscription. But all of those subscription levels, they also get a two-week on-air campaign. So honestly, while you're supporting the best radio station ever, you're getting all this stuff.
2: We're going to give you some support right back.
1: Yeah.
2: Which is so fun. So, yeah, if you're an artist, a solo or a duo, you can sign up for your $65 artist subscription. Or if you're a band or collective, that's $85.
1: Yeah.
2: And if you're a community group, that's $90.
1: Yeah.
2: And we'll give all of those a two-week on-air campaign.
1: Yeah. It's amazing. It's good.
2: Such fun.
1: Yeah.
2: Makes me want to start a band just to be in the draw.
1: I know. Yeah, well, that's the idea. You could be in a band.
2: Well, I don't know how I'm going to compete with the intergalactic laxative, but I'm sure I could put my mind to it. give me a bit of time.
1: And I bet you'll be sounding a bit like Queen, maybe?
2: Ooh, it's one of my absolute favourites. Are we transitioning into the next track?
1: We are.
2: How exciting.
1: This is one of your choices.
2: This is one of my choices.
1: Yeah.
2: And I was so excited because I couldn't have... gone without a Queen track. I've written down a list of artists that I so wanted to listen to, and there was too many to name, but Queen had to be in there. So this is Stone Cold Crazy, short, fast.
1: And how did you choose? Because honestly, anytime anybody asks me Queen, I struggle.
2: I really struggled. It was between from Sheer Heart Attack 1974. They also do Brighton Rock, which is one of my favorites. It's a bit. I thought that Stone Cold Crazy was a bit more of an actual song. Brighton Rock is just this insane falsetto poem, and then it goes into this crazy Brian May guitar descending. He's got what is it? It's like a delay. He plays with the guitar sound that he's just played against, so he's got this like reverb happening where he'll play a chord and then he moves on and then it repeats what he's just played in this echo, and it's mind-numbing in its simplicity, but also he can't stop because the echo is catching up with him the whole time, and it just descends into this great rock sort of guitar spiral of madness. So I thought, you know what, Stone Cold Crazy, it's just fun driving rock, a bit more straightforward, and I just love it.
1: All right. Buckle up, everyone.
2: Buckle up. Strap in, everybody.
1: Yep.

0: new to Mother's Finest. And I reckon that's my favourite version. Really, really groovy tune.
1: Yeah. No, I like it. They really do take on... they do a few covers and they're all good.
0: Unreal.
1: They're so good.
0: Very cool.
1: Yeah. Yeah. Now, I don't know, Alex, do you reckon we should just catch our breath a little bit?
0: I think we're going to need to. We've been hitting it hard, I think, with Queen and Mother's Finest. Oof. And I'm still coming down from the intergalactic laxative, frankly. So we need to slow it down, shift it down a little bit.
1: Shift it down? All right. Well, I have a very pretty little song here. It's Fleetwood Mac. It's one of my... very favourite song of theirs. Christine Perfect wrote it.
0: Yep.
1: Songbird.
0: Songbird.
1: Songbird.
0: 1977.
1: Yeah.
0: Amazing.
1: All right. Let's just play this and just go.
0: Let's catch our breaths.
1: Yeah.
0: Yeah.
1: You're on 3MDR 97.1 FM.

0: Oh, there we go. Mother's Finest, a well-known song just done their way.
1: Oh, yeah. Certainly was Mother's Finest. That was fantastic.
0: Yeah. That's from 1972.
1: Classic, Feeling All Right. We've heard it done a number of different ways, but I'm

0: Ah, oh, Chicago there.
1: How good.
0: Yeah.
1: I was just reminiscing. There's so many great bands from this era that are just a city or a place.
0: Yeah.
1: Boston, Chicago, Kansas.
0: Yeah.
1: Great, huge, rocking tunes. unbelievable tunes. Awesome.
0: I particularly like that song because it's all about being down and out and, you know, not liking the world and how awful people are and stuff. And yet it's so upbeat.
1: It's so upbeat. Yeah.
0: It's good. That's what music can do, isn't it?
1: It's what music can do, especially great rock and roll from the 70s.
0: Yeah.
1: Absolutely.
0: Yeah. Ah, yes. That's what we do here on Out of Sight every Wednesday over Hump Day. Oh, by the way, Alex, have we got any more camel names coming? We didn't check, did we?
1: We haven't got any more camel names, but we have had a text in that says, hey, Alex and Tash, don't know why I'm getting top billing here
0: because
1: on your show.
0: You're the guest.
1: Hey, Alex and Tash, really enjoying the show today. Cheers, John from the Paris Ender Belgrave, a.k.a. Sidetracks.
0: No, he's now John the Aviator.
1: Is he?
0: Mm-hmm.
1: Ah. Yeah.
0: So,
1: well, it's his text.
0: Yeah.
1: Hey, I'm just reading the text, man.
0: No, that's good.
1: John from the Paris end of Belgrave.
0: Yep.
1: Lovely.
0: Yes. And, Sidetracks is on this afternoon, 3
1: Amazing.
0: To 5.
1: Amazing.
0: Yep. All right. We are, woof, look at the time.
1: Look at the time.
0: I reckon we'll squeeze in this little hard-hitting little undertones track.
1: Yeah.
0: That'll take us up to the station announcements, and then we'll be back.
1: Perfect.

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5: 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All right.

0: Oh, there we go. That was Deep Purple, Soldier of Fortune. It's off the Stormbringer album from 1974. And that was to celebrate, guess what?
1: Another birthday.
0: You got it.
1: How exciting.
0: David Coverdale. So he turned 75 yesterday.
1: Yeah.
0: Yeah.
1: Shout out to you, David.
0: Yeah. He maybe had a sleepover with Bruce, I reckon.
1: I'm sure he's
0: and
1: listening.
0: And Fee Waybill.
1: And with Fee Waybill. Fee Waybill, yeah.
0: Yeah, yeah. And yes, and we just, Teabags just dropped in to say hello, so that's good. She'll be setting up there in Studio 2. Your usual territory, Alex.
1: It's all happening here in the homestead at 3MDR. If Daniel's listening from Do Your Thing, he always used to say, if your radio's tuned here, your radio's tuned right.
0: I know, it's the best.
1: It's the best, and you got it all day. This is great.
0: Yep.
1: It's so much fun. I was just explaining to Vic yesterday, I'm at work and I miss getting to listen to other bands and other presenters and other things that are happening during the week and during these middle of the day time slots. But it's such fun having school holidays because I'm just tuning in all the time. It's awesome.
0: Yeah. And, you know, each show is so unique, isn't it?
1: Yeah.
0: And you discover that you like a lot of stuff that you never even knew you knew.
1: And if you are like me and you get to come on air, you get to discover new songs just for yourself, finding new music. It's great fun.
0: Yeah.
1: So tell your friends, listen in.
0: Yeah, absolutely. 3MDR.
1: It's the place to be.
0: Mm-hmm. Oh, and talking of new music, that was the other thing about David Coverdale.
1: Ah, yes.
0: So, yeah, he actually was with Deep Purple up until they split. So he... sorry, I've lost my spot. Alex, Alex.
1: I got you.
0: No, the other
1: you
0: Alex.
1: You got it?
0: Getting there. Oh, yep, there we go. So, yes, before the band split in 1976, he formed Whitesnake in 1978. So there you go.
1: How cool.
0: Yeah, so I should play some of that album in the coming weeks as well, I think. Yeah. But it's over to you, Alex. We've got some of your choices happening here.
1: This is so exciting. We've got the last couple from me in. I chucked in The Ballroom Blitz by Sweet.
0: Yep.
1: And I'm reliably informed that they are coming to Australia for their final Blitz tour. The band have not gotten in touch with me. This is not a shameless plug. It's just exciting news. So if you want to check them out, you'll get the chance, especially if you're in Geelong on Friday the 13th of November at the Costa Hall, Thursday, November 12th, they're playing Narre Warren.
0: Oh,
1: I mean, sweet. Yes. They've gone from the heights of, stadiums and tours all over the world to Bunjil Place.
0: What are you saying about Narre Warren?
1: I'm just saying. This is huge news for the band. Oh. Narre Warren is no shade on them. The band are lucky to be there.
0: Absolutely.
1: They got Bunjil Place. They're going to sell out Bunjil Place. And then they're at the Palais Saturday the 14th of November, which is a beautiful, beautiful spot to be. For their final Blitz tour. So this song I remember very well from Wayne's World. It was the first time I heard it was watching Wayne's World, and I was dying laughing at this ridiculous movie. But when Wayne first sees his love interest, she is playing the Ballroom Blitz. Ugh. But of course, when he sees her, he sees Stars Shining and Dreamweaver starts playing in his head. So she's belting out the Ballroom Blitz in a fantastic way, but he's hearing Dreamweaver. So we've got that to look forward to. And then
0: excellent.
1: I snuck in on my list of tunes Aussie classics.
0: Yeah.
1: Bit of AC/DC, bit of Akadaka, Highway to Hell.
0: Unbelievable.
1: So we're in for a huge set of tunes.
0: And I can't help myself. Are you ready, Alex?
1: Oh, I'm ready.
0: Okay.
1: All right, fellas, let's go.

0: love a big finish.
1: Good, isn't it?
0: We don't play enough of AC/DC.
1: It's something that it really just makes me feel good every time. Yep. If I can just go to that well and get a bit of hard rock and good vibes, on them.
0: It is. It's great stuff. Straight up and down. Basic, in your face.
1: Straight up and down. Yep. It's what you need.
0: Yep.
1: And yet, it's great. One of my favorite animated movies. Oh, geez. I've just absolutely smashed the... sorry, dear listeners. Sorry, Groovers. I've just chucked the microphone down. Sorry about that. One of my favorite movies that came out a few years ago was Megamind with Will Ferrell. And the whole... It's animated, but the whole soundtrack is AC/DC.
0: Oh.
1: He's this evil, villainous character, perfect. But he listens to AC/DC to get him amped, and he plays it through these big speakers to try and intimidate people. But he's the daggiest villain in the whole film, and it's great. It's so good. Does his own rock
0: that
1: shows.
0: One to the list.
1: It's a good one.
0: Yeah, well, it's that time of day, Alex. We're getting so close to the end of the show. We've got tea bags ready to go in Studio 2 at 1 o'clock. After her, we've got Your DNA and before Sidetracks. So it's all happening, but we are going to thank our wonderful Out of Sight subscribers. So these are the wonderful people who have supported 3MDR and especially this show, and I love yous. So a huge thank you to Jean from Upway and for your text earlier, Pete from Kooyrup, Victor Strangers, our artist subscriber, Mr. Nelly, always my number one, Squeezebox Sue from Selby, and Sue's Other Squeeze, also from Selby, Safari Suit Sam from Menzies Creek, Classy Nelly from Upper Ferntree Gully, Nath from the Serpentine, the Dean from Footscray, Leonard the Lava Lamp, Sean from Cranbourne East, Robert from Croydon, Taco Cat from Tekkers, Olive the Kalamata Lab, and a brand new subscriber, Peter Bornis. Thank you so much for subscribing and choosing Out of Sight.
1: Welcome, Peter.
0: Yeah, amazing. Thank you. And last but not least, our wonderful community group subscribers, the Upway Tacoma Bowls Club, who have provided us with a banger for the Bowl You Over track this week.
1: It sure is.
0: It's the Charlie Daniels Band with The Devil Went Down to Georgia.
1: Huge tune.
0: Huge tune.
1: Tough to bowl to, I would imagine. And yet, quite a good song. So the Bowls Club have gone, The Devil Went Down to Georgia, good on them. And that, I don't know if I know any other Charlie Daniels Band tunes. I think that's probably, it's launched them into the limelight, really.
0: Yep, I think they're definitely the one-hit wonder.
1: We got this, Tash.
0: Yep, we've got this. we're doing a countdown. Oh, dear.
1: Never let them see behind the curtain, Tash.
0: No.
1: This is a flawless show. It's all part of the script.
0: It is. What were you saying about the tennis
1: band? I'm just picturing having to bowl to the crazy fiddle music that is The Devil Went Down to Georgia. But maybe over at the Upway Tacoma Bowls Club, they do things a little differently.
0: Well, maybe they do. And quite honestly, how many devils do you know play a fiddle like that?
1: No, well, surely only one.
0: Yes.
1: There's not a lot of, I don't think, enough going down to the crossroads stories anymore. That seems like a very old tradition. I think we need to update the going down
2: September
1: and meeting the
2: 23rd,
1: devil at the crossroads.
2: September 23rd, 12:53 p.m.
1: Sort of storyline. I think there's surely a 2026, 2027 version of that. I don't know what it is. Meeting up with your Deliveroo driver or something at the wrong time or going to the wrong house.
0: Yes. Yeah. All right. Well, should we get this banger going? I just really want to thank you for coming in today.
1: Oh, Tash, thank you so much for having me. This has been such a blast. do I tell anyone listening that they're welcome on? No, you've got to earn your way onto this show. You're going to earn your way on. And it's only during Radiothon. I would love to say come on to our show at any time as well. You're more than welcome.
0: But I just might do
1: it's
0: that.
1: It's ever so early. Know. That's the hard part.
0: I'm up early.
1: Ah, good. Yeah. Well, shout out to Captain Dan, who is recovering.
2: September 23rd, 12:54 p.m. Soon.
1: But until then, I look forward to, tuning into to Out of Sight. Even better if, other folk join you on air. It's been wonderful.
0: Yeah. And, yes, Dano, get well soon and we'll have you on when you're back on your feet.
1: He'll love that.
0: Yeah. All right. I reckon.
1: We're let's on.
0: Get on down.

The devil went down to Georgia. He was looking for a soul to steal. He was in a bind because he was way behind and he was willing to make a deal. When he came across this young man sewing on a fiddle and playing it hot, and the devil jumped up on a hickory stump and said, "Boy, let me tell you what. I guess you didn't know it, but I'm a fiddle player too. And if you'd care to take a dare, I'll make a bet with you. Now you play pretty good fiddle, boy, but give the devil his due. I bet a fiddle of gold against your soul, cause I think I'm better than you." The boy said, "My name's Johnny, and it might be a sin, but I'll take your bet, you're gonna regret, cause

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And fire flew from his fingertips as he rosined up his bow. And he pulled the bow across the strings and it made an evil hiss. And then a band of demons

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And he laid that golden fiddle on the ground at Johnny's feet. Johnny said, "Devil, just come on back if you ever want to try again. I done told you once, you son of a bitch, I'm the best."

0: Well, that's it, Alex. Thanks for getting us all over the hump of hump day.
1: Thank you.
0: And, there he is,
1: there
0: the camel.
1: Is.
0: He pops up everywhere.
1: Unbelievable.
0: And next week, he's going to get a name.
1: Ooh, exciting.
0: Yep. All right, well, we'll catch you around, and thanks for tuning in, Groovers. This is Tash signing off.
1: Thanks, Groovers. Alex signing off. Thanks for having me.
0: And we'll hear from Teabags at 1 o'clock.

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Thank you, Tash and Alex. Another awesome show out of sight, taking us through the hump of hump day. I love that. Radiothon week 3. How exciting. Thanks to everyone who's subscribed so far. To Spilling the Tea with me, Teabags, or any of the other shows. There's so many types of subscriptions that you can get, and so many awesome prizes. Remembering that 3MDR, we support so much local independent musicians and artists. A lot of the artists that I play on my show get a lot of play on community radios only, and a very loved artist in the Melbourne scene, but aren't played on those commercial radio stations, and it really shows how important all of these community radio stations are, especially 3MDR up here in the hills. 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No interviews today here on Spilling the Tea, just a whole lot of music. First up, I have a track that I've kind of had on my list to play for a number of weeks, and then I keep chucking in new releases, and which is what should happen. But here's my chance to play something. This is a track by John Hassell, who's was an American trumpet player and composer. He combines elements of world ethnic traditions and modern electronic techniques, which is really cool. This track is called Blue Period, and it's from the album Last Night the Moon Came Dropping Its Clothes in the Street. And it was released in 2009. And its album title's taken from The New Rule by Persian Sufi poet Rumi. Here it is, John Hassell with Blue Period.

Here we are hearing the tale of another Rabbits, that's with three S's, track, Mortal and Pestle. That's a collaboration between a New York State Woodstock-based and then a Victorian Ballarat-based musician, Ray Howe and John Cause. Ray's, of course, the Ballarat-based. They released the three-track EP, Adrift, with Clan, none other than Clan Analog, friends of the show. It's Adrift, Mortal and Pestle, and Submerge. And last week we heard Adrift that was released this year. Mortal and Pestle lurches forward on a drunken brass cadence before dissolving into a vapor trail of analog tape hiss, which you heard there. And that's the most percussive and rhythmic track, probably my favorite track from the EP. Really enjoying that from them. Another release from Clan Analog is the Uber Project. And a few weeks ago, I played Dalesford Naturalics. And this is all created by using field recordings. And the second track released by the Uber Project on Clan Analog is Dalesford Reversalics. So you can probably guess what's happened to the track to make this sound. This was released recently. Second one from Clan Analog today. Here we go.

0: What's on at the Sookie Lounge in Belgrave for September? Thursday the 3rd, Dear Seattle. 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And Sunday the 20th, Wendy Rule with Alyssa Goodrich. 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
3: 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And yes, we are radioactive. 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Make sure you're in the draw to win some of those amazing prizes. 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Thanks, Pete, for your text. We have some beautiful people subscribing. Thank you so much, everybody. Going back, we had some Brad Meldow with Dusty McNuggets from his 2002 album Largo. And then I had some classic Steve Reich. I'm slowly getting through this album with you guys. Music for 18 musicians. And that was section one. Some lovely repetition, some awesome experimental music, a few bits of experimental Melbourne music in that last bracket, which is always super exciting. But I thought we'd go back a bit, go back to... let me just double check. Yes, 2017 release by Grizzly Bear. The track's called Four Cypresses and the album is called Painted Ruins. No, I've pressed the wrong play. Here we go, Painted Ruins.

There we go. Nice Melbourne collective bad, capital B-A-D trio. That's called Wanangatta, and it's from their release this year, an album called Glen Roy. That's Bray Grimes, Aaron McCullough, and Dan Mamrot. And they got a unique aesthetic. It's a bit 90s rock riffs, a bit free jazz, a bit global rhythmic devices. And that's a debut release, Glen Roy, actually. And apparently Glen Roy is a place they've called home since 2020, so it's inspired from that suburb, all of the tracks. But they got together in 2014, so I'm guessing they've been doing a lot of live shows around and been writing music together for a long time before they even did their first release, which is really interesting. So I often search for new artists and new music on AMRAP, which is the Australian Music Radio Airplay Project, which us broadcasters have access to, so we can play Australian music and have access to Australian music to play live on air. And I most weeks find at least one track on there to play that I didn't know about before. And I came across this one, and the artist is called, let me find Game Conway. So Game, Conway. The album's called The Re-Up. It was released this year, recently, I think like July. And I found this track at long last, Hallucinogens. And I really liked it, and I thought, that's cool, I'm going to go follow this artist. And I haven't been able to find the artist anywhere. And I was trying to look on Instagram, you know, on my computer, not actually off Instagram and Facebook, so I could follow them and find out a bit about them. And I could not find them. And on my phone Instagram, which I'm not sure why it's so different, I found them. It's got the same image as I saw on AMRAP. They only have 5 followers. They've done 2 posts, which don't really explain that they've released a whole album. And they're following 2 other people. It's very crazy to release a whole album, to put it all up on AMRAP, and then to almost not promote it or have anywhere to talk to the artist properly. So if you like this, maybe you should follow them on Instagram too, and we should be like, hey, give us something more. But I love that I found this and that it's not really findable, obviously, anywhere else. This is Game Conroy with At Long Last, Hallucinogens.

Another Tracy Linden track, Vicissitudes. That track's called Bravo. That was released last year. There's five glitch movements, post-digital suite, it's what Tracy Linden calls them, led by a rabbit, a mechanical remnant, a vessel in search of something more than code. Awesome. We're almost at the end of Spilling the Tea today with me. Thank you for joining me in the start of the afternoon of the hump day. Next up, we've got Your DNA as per usual, so stick around for that. Remember, we're in Radiothon, so if you subscribe during Radiothon, you go into the draw to win lots of awesome, awesome prizes all donated to us by our local community. So make sure you get a subscription. Let me flick through this page to the page I want. There's listener, subscriptions, concession, youth, pet, performer, artists. New one is abandoned collective subscription. You can subscribe as a community group, as a business, as a friend for life. You can choose which show you subscribe to. And yes, Pete from the Zealots Picnic, Game Conway. Cool track, huh? Last, we're going to go back 1973 style. Organist Ronnie Foster. This is from his super famous, super sampled album, Two-Headed Freep. And this is his cover of Let's Stay Together. So make sure you subscribe and we can all stay together, part of this community that we love so very much. Have an awesome Wednesday. Your DNA up next. See you next week.

0: 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I'm talking to you. Yeah, you, Steve.
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8: Kulin Nation
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9: of the land we are on. Indigenous Australians
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0: 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We're not home right now, but please leave a message after the beep. 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
4: Warirang people
5: of the
4: Kulin Nation
2: as the traditional
1: custodians
5: of the land we all on. Indigenous Australians
4: have performed age-old ceremonies
1: and promoted
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0: And who just came before us, Claire Bear?
1: Thank you for Cal for talking on the moon.
0: We are Your DNA Radio, and we are so excited to have our first live episode, aren't we, guys?
1: Yeah.
0: Oh my god! Oh my goodness! Today we have DJ Claire Bear here.
1: Hi.
0: Tell us a little bit about yourself, Claire Bear.
1: I go to Your DNA four days a week, and I have a one-on-one every Tuesday.
0: Hey, Claire Bear, tell us a little bit, we're from Your DNA Creative Arts. Tell us a little about Your DNA Creative Arts.
1: It's a day program where people have fun and, yeah, do lots of cool stuff. Do drama, do digital music, film, radio, and my kitchen.
0: Oh, my goodness. That's amazing. What are you doing at the moment? What are you interested artistically in?
1: Drama and radio.
0: Your DNA puts on the most incredible plays at the end of the year. Mr. Matthew Whibley, hello.
2: Hello.
0: Tell us a little bit about yourself, Mr. Hey Hey.
2: Well, Monday was my birthday, and then...
0: Oh, my goodness.
2: And coming up very shortly, I will be hearing one of the songs that I've got.
0: We're going to be playing a bit of music today, Maddie. Maddie or Claire Bear, what is the theme of our playlist?
1: Swiss cheese.
0: Swiss cheese.
3: Swiss cheese.
0: So all the songs that you hear today are related to oh, my goodness, Swiss cheese. Oh, my goodness. I don't know how we come up with this stuff, Claire Bear. I think there's witches and cauldrons and lightning striking. It's wonderful. What else do we have on the program today, Maddie? You've got something to share with us?
2: I do, yeah. On the program today, we've got an interview with Sophie Val, who will be principal violin of the MSO.
0: Classic Matthew Whibley to interview someone from the MSO. You've had quite a bit to do with the MSO, Maddie. I've heard that you've conducted the MSO before.
2: You have, perfectly. Yes, I did.
0: Oh, I'd love to hear more about that. And Claire Bear, you've got something to share with us today as well.
1: Yeah, I've made a song called Yumurka.
0: Oh, first time presenting on the radio and you get to play your own music. How exciting is that?
1: Yeah.
0: And we've got a lot more music to share from Your DNA, don't we?
1: Yeah.
0: We've got some cracker artists there.
2: Yeah.
0: Maddie, what have we got next?
2: Coming up next, we've got an interview with Sophie Rowe.
0: That is so exciting. This happened like a couple of years ago, didn't it?
2: Yes.
0: So how did you get in touch with Sophie Rowe?
2: We emailed her.
0: Wonderful.
2: And then she replied back and said, but she's looking forward to be chatting with us.
0: Wonderful. And you're going to hear the voice of someone else in the interview. It's yourself and someone else. Who is the other person interviewing Sophie Rao?
2: Our interview, you will hear me text and me and Tex interviewing her together.
0: So we've been making radio content for quite a while at your DNA Creative Rights and Arts, and this is the first time we've been on the radio. So you can find this as a part of like an old podcast. But Maddie did this with a support worker named Tex, and you had a good time, didn't you, Maddie?
2: I absolutely did.
0: Go away. Go ahead, Maddie. Announce the interview.
2: So, this is part of an interview with Sophie Wall.
3: We, in the spirit of reconciliation,
4: acknowledge the Kulin Nation
5: as the traditional custodians
6: of the land now known as the City of Marinda,
7: where Indigenous Australians have performed
8: ritual ceremonies.
2: We acknowledge and respect
8: the unique abilities to care for country
3: and the deep spiritual connections to it.
2: We pay our respects to the elders, past, present and emerging. Hello, I'm Matt, and my guest in this radio program is Vanessa Tufano, Sally Ann Russell, and she joins me right there. I'll be welcome to you, Sally Ann.
9: Thank you very much. Nice to meet you, Matt.
2: The first time I heard you on Keys to Music with Graham Addit, and then the second time I heard you doing your solo on Handel's Messiah. Did you enjoy doing that?
9: Oh, you know, Handel's Messiah is one of my very favourite things to sing, and I've done nearly 200 performances of it. And it doesn't matter how many times and where I do it, it's always amazing because it's just, I find it such beautiful music. It's just glorious. So I really enjoy singing it.
2: Do you have a favourite singer?
9: Favourite singer? I do. I have lots of favourite singers and for different reasons. So I really like, there's a Swedish mezzo and her name's Anne-Sophie von Otter. She's amazing and she sings, we sing a lot of the same repertoire except she's way more famous than me.
2: Do you really?
9: And there's also lots of Australian singers. Like, I'm not sure if you've heard of Loris Elms. She's actually just turned 91, and she was one of Australia's most famous mezzo-sopranos, contraltos, and she has this beautiful, rich speaking voice, and she's a bit of a mentor for me.
2: Oh my God.
9: You ever get to hear some of her recordings, it's really really worth looking her name up because it's she was a wonderful, wonderful singer.
10: Yeah. Just going back to Matt and Graham's relationship for a moment, Sally, you just informed us before that you're about to do an opera with Graham.
9: Yeah.
10: Can you tell us some more about that?
9: So Graham and I've known Graham for a really long time now, and we are doing an opera called Alcina, A-L-C-I-N-A. And it's a Handel, so same composer, Handel's Alcina, and I'm singing a role called Bradamante. So that'll be fun, and I get to play this character called Bradamante, and it's a really confusing story, which most operas are like. Somebody dies or somebody, But this one, I'm a girl, but I get disguised as a boy to rescue my fiancé, and then I turn back into a girl again. So it's really confusing. But it's really good fun to play because it's actually I have to do some acting as well as singing. So it's quite a challenge actually. So to swap characters like that and to pretend to be a boy and go back to a girl it's going to be really fun. And I've done that role before with Opera Australia. It's about 10 years ago now. So
2: do you get nervous just before you get onto the stage?
9: I have to say mostly no, and I know I'm a little bit unusual because a lot of singers do get nervous, and a lot of performers in general get nervous. If I'm pretending to wash the dishes, if I'm feeling really calm, that's often the best way I sing. And I don't know why, but that's just me. I'm a bit crazy, so. But I'm lucky, I suppose, in a way. So, as long as I'm feeling nice and calm, and then I'll sing well. In fact, if I do get nervous, I'm not sure what I would do because I don't know how to deal with nerves.
10: Do you have any pre-show rituals?
9: I like to eat a piece of salmon. Salmon's a complete protein, so often that lasts me through, you know, if I'm doing a long opera like Alcina, for example, coming up, you've got to have the stamina to be able to sing for and have the energy to be able to work for, you know, sometimes 3 or 4 hours. So salmon's great for that. And also salmon is really good. Well, I find it really good for my throat because it's not, it doesn't coat my throat, so it gives me a nice clear vocal tract.
10: How did you get into singing, and who were you listening to when you first started singing, and how did that influence your progression?
9: Okay, well, this is a bit of a long story, I suppose. So I actually wanted to be a dancer. I wanted to be a ballet dancer, and I'm originally from Adelaide. Yeah, and so, but I was put on a stage. Maybe that's why I don't get nervous too, because I was put on a stage when I was really young. I started learning dancing when I was about 3, so I was a child. So lots and lots of dancing, and then my dancing teacher said to my mum, Sally Ann can really sing. She should go and learn some singing. And I went, okay. And I was about 9, so I went off to singing lessons. And then, I kept dancing, but then I hurt my knee. So I stopped dancing and I kept on singing. And so I was about 14 when I hurt my knee. I know. It's been one of those funny stories, hey? And then so I was in Adelaide and I joined the single studies program at the Elder Conservatorium at the university. And then I went on and did my degree at Adelaide University. I did a Bachelor of Music Performance, and I just kept singing, and here I am. I'm still singing.
10: How do you go from singing to then become a mezzo-soprano? Obviously, that's quite a journey in itself.
9: Good question. That's a great question, Matt. Well, when I was always on a stage, so I obviously

0: to get work. So it's also a matter of having to earn money. So there's lots of different aspects to being a singer. Lots of planning that has to go into things. So you've really got to plan ahead so that you can learn your work in time, because I'm what you call a freelance. So a freelance means if you don't work, you don't get paid. So you have to, you've got to be really well organized I'm always looking for lots of handle too. My favorite.
1: So one thing that Matt and I also discovered, with Matt telling me about your experience with Handel, and you said that you've performed Handel's Messiah over 200 times. How do you put your own original spin on a work that's been performed for many years by countless other people?
0: That's a good question. I mean, I can only sing how I sing, because that's my voice. And it's basically our voices are our fingerprints. They're unique. We all have a unique sound, our speaking voice, our singing voice. And you'll hear from my speaking voice, I'm quite low. So that sort of characterises me into being a mezzo-soprano. And every performance is different, because you never... Well, every day is different. You wake up in the morning, for example, yourself, you wake up in the morning and you go, do I have a scratchy throat? No, I don't have a scratchy throat, so it's going to be a good singing day today. And then you get to work with, you work with a different lot of composers, different lot of musicians. You might say, we'll go back to the Messiah again. So say, for example, I do a Messiah, I might just work with a choir of 16 voices. And it might be a small version, and you might be in a church, so that you might sing that Messiah differently than you would if you're singing a Messiah with 600 people in the choir at the opera house, because you're going to be doing a very different version if you're in a small space or a really large theatre. So I suppose it just varies. And, my interpretation of the Messiah, I suppose I'm looking at it to give a truth, so that when I sing to an audience, that they come along for the ride with me, so that it's not something that's fake, I suppose.
2: Can you tell us about your vocal range, and can you give us an example?
0: Yeah, sure. So I'm what you call a mezzo soprano, which means mezzo means half in Italian, which means I'm very short. No, I'm kidding. But it just means mezzo, meaning half, means that it's half a soprano, which means I have a lower register, which we were talking about my speaking voice early. It just means that I also have a different colour to my sound. So you'll find a soprano often has it's a much higher register. It's almost, if you also compare a tenor to a baritone, a tenor will often have a high speaking voice and a baritone will speak down here. So we all have these different fingerprints yet again, same sort of unique sounds, all right? And it is very early in the morning, but I'll give you a little, what do you want, a scale, or do you want a little song? How about I do some Handel for you? Let me see.

0: dreams. There you go, something like that.
1: Oh my goodness.
0: It's funny, isn't it? When you hear a voice, you don't expect a speaking voice to be able to sing like that. It's kind of weird. I find it really, it's a fascinating thing, singing voices, speaking voices. It's really, really interesting because everyone's different.
1: How do you sing higher and low?
0: Well, it's practice actually. So you, when you, because I've been singing a really long time, you practice every day and you keep your vocal cords working because essentially your vocal cords are, they're basically just two muscles. So if I can sort of compare myself to a marathon runner, it's a similar kind of thing because it's just like the muscles in your legs. Your vocal cords are just two little muscles and they beat together like this so that we can, so that we can talk and we can sing. So you've got to keep them, you've got to keep them exercised and in good shape. It's just like literally just like running, but it's a different kind of exercise, really. And you know.

0: when you hear, when you hear really old people, and sometimes their voices are really wavery, it's because they don't speak very much. So if they don't speak very much, those muscles get out of condition. So Matt, you've got to remember, keep talking all the time. Keep those muscles nicely conditioned. Then you can sing well.
1: How do you look after your vocal cords? Do you have any particular remedies? I know a lot of people talk about sort of lemon and honey, and they all have their own individual ways. What are your ways?
0: I quite like honey and hot lemon and a lot of steaming. That's if you have a sore throat, steaming is a really good thing to keep your voice to keep your muscles lubricated. You know, it's just like when you're rubbing deep heat, or if you have a sore leg muscles when you run, you keep everything nice and warm. So it's the same with your throat. You don't have lots of iced water because that would constrict your vocal cords. So just, well, I so for example, here I've got my little room temperature water here, and then I've got a cup of tea. So two warm things here. So because I knew I was going to be talking, so I thought I'll prepare so that I don't get a scratchy throat when I talk to you. And I really like pineapple juice. Pineapple juice is one of my little things. Some people really like milk, but I can't do milk at all. That's really not me. And milk just feels awful. But I love pineapple juice. So I think, as you say, it's really unique, and we all have our different ways of preparing. Back to my salmon again. Salmon's a really good sort of clears your throat, and lots of sleep. Sleep's always a good thing for singing. You need to be well rested because you know what it's like if you've been partying all night, Matt, and then you suddenly get up the next morning and you're like, I feel terrible. You've got to get your sleep, and then that means you sing better. Hopefully.
2: I heard you singing Be My Carmen. How did you feel when you started singing that piece of music?
0: Oh, Carmen, she's great fun. She's so naughty. She's very naughty, that one. Very naughty character. She's lots of fun to play. And yeah, that's another one of my great favorite things to sing. And she's very dramatic, and she dies at the end, obviously, as in the opera. So that's but you know, that's L'amore est un oiseau rebelle que nul n'avait apprivoisé. So I get to sing in French. So that's another thing about singing, lots of languages. And but there's often, it's probably like you got a question? Yeah.
1: Oh no, Matt was just singing the melody along with your.
0: Oh, cool, great. Yeah, okay. So yeah, so and she
1: I'm
0: has a
1: moving
0: real
1: on.
0: journey. She has a real journey as a character. So she's an interesting character to
1: I'm good
0: play.
1: to go. Boom,
0: Yeah.
1: ba boom, boom, boom, ba da ba boom.
0: L'amour est un oiseau rebelle que nul n'avait apprivoisé. You know, I'm meant to be doing this Carmen again in 2024 because it's a bit of a way away. We were hoping to do it next year, but we can't quite get it going. So maybe you can come along. So it'll be sometime in 2024. I'll let you know when it will be performed. It's a long way away at the moment, but I have concerts on all the time in Melbourne. And I've got one on this Sunday at La Bassa, where I'm doing some Italian songs. That's down in a National Trust home in where is that? It's Caulfield, I think it is. It's a bit like Rip and Lee. I don't know if you've ever been to Rip and Lee or Como House, or they're really old homes, and they've been preserved, and they're really quite beautiful. So we're doing these concerts in these little ballrooms and all sorts of things. And I'm going up to Albury next week. I run a festival up in Albury, and it's a chamber music festival. So it's the Albury Chamber Music Festival. And then these are all the performers that we've got. And then that's the dates of when it's on. And then you see down the bottom here, in the really tiny writing, co-artistic director. Ooh, it's exciting. So that's going to be up in Albury. So that's going to be next week's exciting adventure. So I get to travel, you know, and I get to sing. I'm going to be singing Dido and Aeneas up there.
2: What's your favourite opera to work with?
0: My favourite. That's tricky, because you're right, I have. But it's well, what would it be? That's tricky. Do I have to say Melbourne Symphony because I'm living in Melbourne? I do. You know what? Every orchestra is great. Do I have a favourite? I'm not sure. I think it sometimes it could be just more like, you know, I mean, I've worked with Pavarotti in Italy, and, you know, that was a favourite work, a favourite experience, you know, being in a different country, working with the great Pavarotti, working with an amazing orchestra. So nearly every time you work with an orchestra, it's almost always amazing, you know, because it's different and you're doing a different thing every time, and sometimes, you know, things will feel completely amazing. So yeah, I don't know if I've got a favorite orchestra. I mean, if I'm listening to recordings and things like that, I mean, the Berlin Philharmonic is pretty extraordinary. I haven't worked with them yet. Maybe I will, but I've worked with some great American orchestras, and I mean, and all the Australian orchestras are pretty great. We have some really, really great players and singers in Australia, and we think we're a long way away here, but there are people playing in orchestras and singing all over the world that they travel, you know, and it's Australia's a really great place for, Joan Sutherland. You'd probably know that name. She's an older singer. She's passed away now, but Nellie Melba, she was one of our famous Australian singers. And I think Nellie Melba is on our, is it, she on our $100 note? Yeah, I'm not sure. She's on one of our notes anyway. And so she was you know, a very famous singer in the late 1800s, you know, Australian singer.
3: Oh.
0: Yeah. Interesting, isn't it? We don't realise all of these things are all around us all the time. It's really cool.
2: That is so cool.
1: In your time in singing opera, Sally, how have you seen how has opera changed in Australia?
0: How has it changed? Well, I think on the positive side, we have a lot more good singers. There are a lot more people singing and a lot more people doing it. On the negative side, we have a lot more sport in our society, which is great. I mean, we all need to stay fit, but we're a real sporting nation now, you know. So the arts in Australia, we've sort of seen some of the sport gets a lot more funding than we do. So we'd like a little bit more government support. That would be really, really great, so that we can put on more things. But there's lots of good stuff around. You know, there's lots of good arts happening in Melbourne, in Australia, and you're really hearing, you know, the up and coming, you know, the young singers coming through the universities, and the talent is incredible. You know, their voice is coming through, and they're going places really fast. There's lots of really great singing going on, you know, in Australia. So, yeah, get amongst it.
2: There was a question coming from everyone. Do you have a favourite food at the moment?
0: Favourite food. Okay. I love Italian. I really like a really nice carbonara. Yum, yum, yum. I quite like Mexican food, and I quite like good Vietnamese is pretty good. Yep.
2: I like pears.
0: Pears, oh, yeah. Now, see, pears are really good for your throat because that's a nice clean fruit. So it keeps your vocal cord, it's nice and... And they're nice and cooling, aren't they? Actually, a baked pear with custard. How delicious. Mmm. Yum. I could go a pear right now. Yum. They're in season too, aren't they?
2: Yeah.
0: Yeah.
2: Well, Sally, it has been amazing for us to chat with you. Thank you so much for your time today. We wish you all the best and good luck with your beautiful singing.
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1: You're listening to Free MDR. Don't forget the tippy.
2: Claire Bear.
0: Yep.
2: What have you got next for us today?
0: Hey, Carlos, have we had any people checking in?
3: Oh, yeah, we have, actually. What?
4: Let me turn on my microphone. Sorry.
2: So, we haven't introduced ourselves, but there's two voices from behind the desk.
4: Oh, yeah.
2: And we're just the Your DNA radio fairies. We don't have names.
4: Yeah, we don't exist.
2: Radio artists, they plan the show, they make the show, they do the thing. We just rock up and make sure everything goes to plan, all right? Is that right, Claire?
0: Yes.
4: Really, we're just clowning.
2: You know, Claire treats us quite nicely, don't you?
0: Yeah.
2: Well, do we get on your nerves at any point?
0: Nah, you guys good.
2: Oh, thanks, Claire. What text messages have we got coming through?
4: Okay, text message number one just says, please, with a big smiley face. Please!
2: Oh, lovely.
4: Maybe it's them asking for some more Your DNA. And then we have one from Nat. It says, yay, loud and clear team, with a love heart.
5: Oh, my God.
4: Yeah. And then we've got one from Freddie. It says, woohoo, Your DNA radio is off and running. So good to hear Claire Bear starting the first episode. And Mr. Wibbly, happy birthday. Great stuff. Cheers from Freddie. And a last one from Riley and Fitzroy. It says, hi, friends. Loving the new show.
2: Oh, that's beautiful.
5: Have
2: we got anything to say to them, Claire Bear?
0: Thanks, guys, for listening.
2: Oh, you're wonderful. Hey, Claire Bear, you are a wonderful musical artist. You've brought something to share with us today.
0: Yep.
2: Tell us a little bit about it.
0: I wrote a song about a country town that I used to live in called Numurkah.
2: Shall we have a listen?
0: Yeah.

0: 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My guest in our radio program today is our friend Claire, and she joins me right now. Welcome to you, Claire.
1: Hello, everyone.
2: Howdy, Claire.
1: Hi.
0: How have you been?
1: Good.
0: Yeah, what have you been doing?
1: Just not much, just going to your DNA and having my one-on-ones and...
2: I tell you what, that was such a special song, Claire.
1: Yeah.
2: Thank you so much for sharing it with our listeners.
1: That's okay.
2: Hey, Maddie, do you have a question about the song?
0: Yeah. Hey, Claire, tell us about your...
2: You want the name of the town? New Mirka.
0: Okay. Tell us about... Yumurka.
1: Well, Yumurka was a town that I used to live in for when I was finishing growing up.
0: Oh, did you?
1: And so I lived there a while with Mum, and I did have a first housemate, but that didn't work out very well.
2: Oh.
0: And how did you feel, and why do you like it?
1: Oh, because I liked... the town. I used to do, like, cool stuff.
2: That's cool. Hey, you mentioned in the song the snack run.
1: Yeah.
2: Tell us about, what was the snack run?
1: The snack run, where we used to go around, like, to every factories or workshops, and we used to sell, like, snacks to people.
2: That would have been fun. Hey, yeah. What kind of snacks were in the snack shop?
1: There was egg and bacon rolls.
2: Oh.
1: There was chocolates. There was sausage rolls, pies.
2: Oh, amazing.
3: Yummy.
1: Yeah, and salad rolls and chicken roll, gravy rolls.
2: You would have met so many interesting people doing that job.
1: Yeah, and hot dogs too.
2: Oh, my goodness. What was the most popular?
1: I think egg and bacon rolls and the hot dogs.
0: Oh,
2: what time did you start the run?
1: I think it was 10 something to 11. Yeah.
2: Something. Hey, I heard that the town had a bit of a roundabout.
1: Yeah, yes, it did.
2: And something special happened around the roundabout?
1: Something special around about is where I used to go on a group called. I was bowling group, and afterwards we used to go round, do like in the bus, going round in circles, muck around.
2: Hey, Claire, whereabouts is New Mirka?
1: New Mirka is near Shepparton and Wanyu, and also Cobram.
2: Oh, so cool.
0: Oh.
2: What made you move away from New Mirka?
1: What made me move away from New Mirka? Well, in Croydon, one time I got home from school and there was no one home, so they just dropped me at the door waiting for ages.
2: Yeah.
1: So that's why Mum thought, we'll move to New Mirka.
2: Yeah. Okay. Oh, amazing. Hey, Maddie, have you got any other questions for Claire Bear?
0: And Claire, how old are you going to be when your birthday?
1: How old am I? I'm going to be 41.
0: Oh,
2: congratulations!
0: God. Yeah.
3: Oh, you don't look a day over 40.
1: Thanks.
0: Oh, congratulations, Claire.
1: Thanks, Mr. Hey Hey.
0: Well played.
1: Thanks, Mr. Hey Hey.
2: Hey, and. Mr. Hey Hey, what song have we got next on our Swissly Cheese playlist? It's one of your favourite artists?
0: It is, yeah. And coming up next, we've got the second act of Mozart Opera Sonata Flute.

0: Next up, we have Sidetracks with John Smedley.
1: Couldn't have said it better myself, maybe.
0: Yeah.
1: And what's our next song?
2: Coming up next, we've got Queen with We Will Rock You, and then We Are Champions. Almost.

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Welcome. This is Sidetracks and I'm John Schmidley. Over the next 2 hours, I'll take you through an eclectic mix of music from analog 70 sounds to new digital discoveries. 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

And a very good afternoon, everyone. I'm John Schmidley. This show is Sidetracks, and we're up to episode number 333. The big 333 for the 23rd of September that it is today, if you're listening in the future, as a point of reference. I'm coming to you live from 3MDR Studio 2 here at the Forest Park Homestead in the beautiful hills of Upway on the traditional lands of the Wurundjeri people. Taking you through to 5 o'clock today. I hope you can join me for a bit of a musical journey as usual. From analog 70s sounds to new digital beginnings of the 80s, plenty of new discoveries along the way. There's a hand-picked selection of some of the, well, some really good Australian releases that I've picked up on over the last week. Of course, the Steely Dan track of the week, and there's a bit of an anniversary on that one. Expect an eclectic mix: pop, rock, soul, jazz, folk, alt country, indie, and singer-songwriter. Big shout out to the Your DNA crew, even though they're on holidays. A good pre-record, thank you guys. It was actually a replay of their very first time on this great community radio station, 3MDR. Then Spilling the Tea with Tea Bags. It's always a great show. Out of Sight with Tash and Alex from the Flip Side, Friday mornings, 7 till 9, I think. Six? I don't know. I'll have to look up the grid. But Alex and Tash, what a great team. That was a great selection of music today. I really enjoyed that. The Big Note with Cameron, of course. Always awesome. And starting off Wednesday's new, I think it might be about show 3 or 4, The Morning Mix-Up, hosted by DJ Bassface, a.k.a. Brother Ben. Another great show, Ben. And starting Wednesdays off, and there's lots of shows, great shows coming on right through till 11 o'clock tonight. And then there's the secret playlist that gets played, if anybody knows. If you know. last week I had, well, first of all, I need to mention, it is actually Radiothon. This is show 3 of Radiothon, and last week was show 2, and to help celebrate that and help move Radiothon along. I can't really think of the words to describe it, but I had Christina the Astonishing from You Never Can Tell and Camp Stevens from The Big Note in the studio, and it was a heap of fun. As per usual, I didn't get through all the music I thought we would, because there was a lot of talking, a lot of laughs, it was a lot of fun. So if you missed that one and you're looking for something to listen to over the next week, go back to the podcast of last week's show. You can access that via 3MDR.com or the Community Radio Plus app are probably the best places to go. The social media manager of Sidetracks has been slack this week and haven't put up the link to the podcast yet. But I'll get onto them and make sure they get their social media duties done. Terrible. Anyway, if you want to text me in the studio, you can. 0497102000. And I've had a couple of texts already. One from Pete from the Zealots Picnic. Fantastic show also. Saturday night, 6 till 8. Saying, assuming it's all vinyl today for episode 333. You have to explain it to me. Is something to do with Half the Beast or something? I don't know. I know what it is. It's the rotations. It's the RPM. 33 and a third. I actually have a t-shirt where someone's put their vinyl label on their t-shirt, but it's listed as 33.5 revolutions per minute, which is not right. Thanks for that, Pete. I realised I showed my slowness. Now I get it. I think this is Cam talking about good weather for working on the roof. Yes, I'm actually taking a week off work. And I feel like I'm working harder than I do when I'm at work. I'm actually fixing our garage roof
It's had some leaks and rust and stuff for a while, so I had to bite the bullet and get onto it. And yeah, been doing that. Yeah, great way to spend a holiday. Anyway, but fantastic weather. What awesome weather. It's incredible. Anyway, I think I've been talking too long. Let's talk about what we just heard, because today is actually Bruce Springsteen's 77th birthday. Born in 1949. Hopefully the maths works out. Born to Run was the track I played. I did refer to Glockenspiel-related Bruce Springsteen songs yesterday on... I was actually on with Christine Astonishing on You Never Can Tell for Radiothon. And I said that I would be playing a Glockenspiel featuring track. And people probably haven't realised. Thanks, Pete. Yeah, got there in the end. Glockenspiel, yes. Not enough Glockenspiel in rock music, but... certainly, Born to Run's got quite a bit of it. that was Nick and Abby from the Paris End of Belgrave that was asking about the roof. Yeah, good weather for being on the roof. Hope you're going well, Nick. I didn't catch up with you last week, but heard you weren't so well. Hopefully, you're on the up and up. Now I've lost my train of thought. Oh, there you go. Born to Run. Bruce Springsteen, Mike Appel wrote it. It was recorded at 914 Sound Studio in New York. And Clarence Clemens was on sax, Glockenspiel doubling the piano parts. And Clarence Clemens got a mention on Tass's show, Out of Sight. Alex was a big fan of Clarence Clemens. Got there in the end, yes. I'm going to play a track that I played towards the end of... I did play at the end of last week's show, and I didn't actually get to complete it. It's such a good song. I'm going to play you Frozen Love from the Buckingham Nicks album from 1973. It's a track that was pretty much their audition tape for Fleetwood Mac, as Mick Fleetwood heard this being played in the studio. He made inquiries. He offered Lindsey Buckingham the job. He wouldn't do it without Stevie. And the rest is history. And this is on vinyl, from the Vinyl Vault. This is Frozen from the Buckingham Nicks album.

0: Very nice. A bit of the Beatles there. Because on this day, not on this day, but on their 26th, so just a few days away, Abbey Road, the album, celebrates 57 years since it was released. Fantastic. And that track was off the Abbey Road album. Written by George Harrison, that one. The track is generally considered a love song to Patty Boyd, Harrison's first wife, although Harrison offered alternative sources of inspiration in later interviews, owing to the difficulty he faced in getting more than two of his compositions onto each Beatles album. Harrison first offered the song to Joe Cocker as recorded by the Beatles. Track features a guitar solo that several music critics identify among Harrison's finest playing, and the song also drew praise from the other Beatles and their producer George Martin, with Lennon stating that it was the best song on Abbey Road. So there you go, Abbey Road, 57 years old in just a few days. That's why I played it. This is Sidetracks on 3MDR 97.1 FM, and this is week 3 of Radiothon, and 3MDR is radioactive and people-powered radio. 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Almost anything, anyway. You can be working in the workshop. You can be cleaning the kitchen. You can be driving around. Radio is fantastic. You can't do that with TV and YouTube. And the other thing is community radio. Like, no one's paying us to play the music we play. We all presenters are passionate about what we play and what we present. And it's no one's paying for us to do this, to play certain genres. And there's an incredible mix now on 3MDR. I think it's been more diverse than I ever remember, actually, from a music point of view. 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There's some great shows there. But anyway, subscribe is what to do. I will just tell you what the rates are, and I'll stop harping on about it. But just as a general listener, $60. 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So I would love to have you just subscribe to Sidetracks, but you can subscribe to any show that you like. I don't mind, as long as you support 3MDR. 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That's $35. There's an artist and performer, $65, and a band and collective, $85. They both get two-week on-air campaigns to promote them as part of their subscription. Where was I? Oh, community groups. $90. They also have access to a two-week on-air campaign. Businesses, $150. They can get discounts to sponsorship packages, web link on the show page. And a friend for life, $1,200. You get all those things plus our undying love forever. And we actually have Chris from Mount Clear has just texted in, and he's a friend for life. Thank you, Chris. Yeah, I had a text from Nick and Abby from the Paris Centre Belgrave saying that the vinyl had pops, but at this end it was nice and crisp recording. It was a nice and crisp recording on FM by FM by FM. 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I think that's what he means. I can't pick up FM in the office. Anyway, I use the stream. 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Anyway, I'm going to go to some radio announcements and station announcements, I should say, and I'll be back shortly.
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Yes. John Lennon, whatever gets you through the night. It's off the album Walls and Bridges, and it was released on the 26th of September, 52 years ago. So on the same day as Abbey Road, except 17 years apart from my calculations. That track was written and produced by John Lennon, recorded at the Record Plant in New York City, and had Elton John actually singing harmonies on that track. And John Lennon wasn't particularly confident of that song doing well. Elton John made a bet with him saying it would top the charts, and if it did, he would have to come on stage with him. And actually, John Lennon actually appeared on Elton John's Thanksgiving performance at Madison Square Gardens on the 28th of November, 1974. It was Lennon's last major concert appearance, which is sad. And we all know what happened. This is Sidetracks on 3MDR 97.1 FM. It's week three of the Radioactive Radiothon 3MDR, and we are raising subscriptions of all sorts, of all different levels. Go to 3MDR.com to find one that suits you. I've got a new Australian release here from an artist that's been played on Sidetracks quite a bit. Fairly close to the family of Sidetracks, Sadie Musto. She just put out a track just on the 18th. Although I thought it was later than that. Anyway, it's called To Be The Poem. Written by Sadie, produced by Sam Varghese, maybe. To Be A Poem is a song about freedom, inspired by Sam Fender, Holly Humberstone, wide open fields and sunlight. The indie pop song spiced with folk is about adventure, longing and love, the joy that travel and adventure with a partner and by yourself has to offer. So he says, there's a feeling I have always struggled to explain, but now I have the song to do it for me. And Sadie did a lot of the instruments, the vocals, violin, acoustic guitar, piano and banjo. There you go, new to the repertoire there, banjo. I haven't seen Sadie play banjo. She's actually a violinist before she was anything. She's an incredible violinist. The producer, Sam Volkes, if that's pronounced correctly, played bass, electric guitar and piano, and Augustus Stevenson on drums. Let's have a listen. This is a pretty upbeat track. Very Sadie in the melodies. Enjoy. This is Sidetracks on 3MDR 97.1 FM.

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Funky as, yeah, Jamiroquai, Too Young to Die on Sidetracks, 3MDR, 97.1 FM, Radiothon time. Oh, so good. That track, so good. That was a gateway track for me to discover Jamiroquai. I actually heard it over in the UK when I spent nine months out of a year over there chasing Tigger. Yeah. Jamiroquai. Followed after Sadie's track, To Be a Poem. That's a banger of a track. Getting back to Jamiroquai, it's off the Emergency on Planet Earth, which is an appropriate name for current times. 1st of March 1993, it was released. A British funk and acid jazz band that they are. It's a great track. This is Sidetracks on 3MDR, 97.1 FM. You can text me in the studio, 0497102000. I text from Tash from Out of Sight. Great show, Tash, today with Alex. I really loved it. And Tash was interested in the story about whatever gets through tonight, but she's addressed the text as, "Hey John, the aviator." That's because I was known as John the Aviator on You Never Can Tell yesterday, and I actually quite like that title. Maybe that's my DJ name. I've actually had to come up with a DJ name recently, and I came up with DJ Dan Fan. But maybe the aviator might be better. I don't know. Text in, let me know, 0497102000. John the Aviator or DJ Dan Fan. This is not necessarily for Sidetracks. This is for, I'm actually spinning some vinyl soon at the Fat Goat for their birthday, 8th birthday actually. Anyway, let's talk about Radiothon, as you can subscribe. And we've actually got some subscribers I want to acknowledge. We have an offbeat friend or pet, the Astonishing Genome. Thank you, the Astonishing Genome. And then Bridie the Banjolele, another offbeat friend or pet. I think that's more an instrument, so it's not a pet. Then we, the first Astonishing Genome has subscribed to Your DNA, and Bridie the Banjolele has subscribed to An Acoustic Companion. Then there is someone called, and now I've got to be careful, these aren't real names, but I'm sure this one's not, Chuck Badness. If it is a real name, I'm sorry. The Same River Twice, which is a great new show. Then there's Gabriel, who's a youth listener, has subscribed to The Zealot's Picnic. And Jack from Warrialik, subscribed to Off the Map. 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
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This artist, Greta Zilla, has been played on this station quite a bit. Actually had a was on a show on this station for a while, and has been featured playing live in the studio. She just put out a single just the other day, Trail of Taillights. It was written by Greta Zilla and Nashville songwriter Bill DeLugi, I think it is, and produced by Damien Caffarella down at Ziggy Tone, I think. Melbourne alt-country artist Greta Zilla is back with Trail of Taillights, a song inspired by those long drives home after a gig, following the red lights down the highway while missing the people you have left behind. Written with Nashville-based Bill DeLugi and produced by Damien Caffarella, it's a mid-tempo guitar-led track about the personal cost of chasing a life in music. It's the fourth release from Zilla's long and winding road project leading towards her fifth album in 2027. Let's have a listen. Trail of Taillights.

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0: There's a bit of classic yacht rock for you there. That is Dane Donahue. The track is Woman, and off his self-titled album from 1978. A lovely bit of late 70s West Coast obscurity from Dan O'Donohue. Comes from his 1978 debut album, and got to check out this band. Steve Gadd on drums, Larry Carlton on guitar, Stevie Nicks and J.D. Souther on backing vocals. J.D. Souther, famous for being a member of Eagles as well as other bands. Donahue's album disappeared fairly quickly first time around, but has since become a something of a cult yacht rock classic. Which, I don't know how I missed this guy. I saw him mentioned in a... I belong to a group about, that follows Steely Dan. No surprises there. And they start talking about this Dan Donahue. And since I've looked into him, I can't believe I've missed him. And, like, the music is so reminiscent of Steely Dan and Michael McDonald and... Christopher Cross and all those classic yacht rock artists of the mid to late 70s. I don't know how I missed him. Maybe he didn't get airplay at all in Australia. Maybe that's what happened. Anyway, Stevie Nicks played on this. The story behind it is Dane jokingly said to, I think it's an assistant at the studio, saying, "Oh, can you get Stevie Nicks to come see on the record?" A couple of nights later, this lady walks into Westlake Audio with Stevie Nicks. Nicks then took the lead in working out the backing vocals on this track. Funny. Sometimes you get what you wish for. This is Sidetracks on 3MDR 97.1 FM and week 3 of Radiothon. You can text me 04971 02000. John the Aviator or DJ Dan Fan. Those are the two options for DJ names. Yeah. Help me on that one. Today is an important day in Steely Dan history. Wait a second, it's time for...
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0: It's that time, and today is the 49th anniversary of the album Asia, arguably one of the best of the Steely Dan's albums, really. 23rd of September 1977. It was Steely Dan's sixth studio album and became their biggest commercial album, reaching number 3 in the US and producing Peg, these are tracks, Peg, Deacon Blues, and Josie. Josie is the intro music for Sidetracks. I'm going to play you a track off that album, Black Cow, but I'm going to play it off a live album, not off Asia, because I have played Asia a couple of times in the last month. This one's Northeast Corridor. It's a live album, and the track is recorded at... Where's it from? It's Mohegan Sun Arena. It was recorded at back in 2021. And a black cow is effectively a Coke float or root beer float or like a Coke spider. Anyway, let's get into it. The Steely Dan Track of the Week. This is Sidetracks, so therefore there's always going to be a Steely Dan Track of the Week. We love it. Here we go. Black Cow, Steely Dan live.

There you go. Everything's all right. If only. Kate Soprano, John Farnham, John Stevens. And look, I was reminded of that. The big John Farnham tribute concert was on Sunday night. I saw some vision of it, and I did see them perform this track. And I actually remember going along to see the Jesus Christ Superstar Arena Spectacular back in the day when the three of them sung this on stage, and I bought the album back then. Of course, Jesus Christ Superstar, the musical, and this song written by Andrew Lloyd Webber and Tim Rice. This recording is from 1992, and where Kate Soprano is playing the part of Mary Magdalene, John Farnham playing Jesus, and Stevens playing Judas. And the single peaked at number 6 on the Australian Arena single chart, was certified gold, and Soprano won the 1993 Logie for most popular music video for that song. So yeah, kind of wonderful. This is Sidetracks on 3MDR 97.1 FM. Before that we had Black Cow by Steely Dan off the Northeast Corridor album, a live album also. Well, not also. The other one wasn't live, I don't think. But it was from a live performance inspired by that. I've had a text from Pete from Zealot's Picnic. He's put in his vote for John the Aviator. And he's also done a little bit of a tagline for me. Come fly the J

TA Airwaves. I like that. I have to put you on in charge of marketing for Sidetracks, Pete. Thanks for that. Anybody else? John the Aviator or DJ Dan Fan for my DJ names, or yeah. Because I'm spinning some vinyl coming up in October under DJ Dan Fan, which most people think I'm just a fan of Daniel. There's so many Daniels at this station. But it's Dan as in Steely Dan. Anyway, week 3 of Radiothon. Subscribe, 3mdr.com/subscribe. We've got some more subscriptions in, just come in. I'm going to have to concentrate here. Dread Pirate Crew. Is that right? Dread Pirate Crew have subscribed as of a concession. Oh, right. To The Real Thing and also... Oh, and The Real Thing. Is that twice? And then Nirvana the Visionary has subscribed to You Never Can Tell. And Sarge the Watchdog subscribed to Yankee Foxtrot Hotel. And The Huntress has subscribed to Brassed Off. Fantastic. Thank you very much for all those subscriptions. We're getting us closer and closer to our target. We need to work hard to get there. Thank you very much to those subscribers. Much appreciated. 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It's easy. Okay, let's get in another track before some more announcements. New Australian release just came across this yesterday. The Beatnik Preachers. The song is called Change. It was just came out on the 17th of this month. Melbourne Sextet, The Beatnik Preachers, are back with You Don't Think You're Changed. A funky horn-driven track with more than a touch of Curtis Mayfield in its groove. Written by Anthony Tocnoris. It features Katrina B's soulful vocals alongside a tight horn section. It definitely is, with some cleverly disguised time signature changes. Wacko. Keeping things interesting and without getting in the way of the groove. Yes, because time signature changes can mess up the groove. Lyrically, it follows the idealistic newcomer to politics who gradually loses their way. It's the second single from the band's third album, Don't Forget the Beautiful. Yeah. What did I say about this? I think I said something like funky, jazz, brassy, a little bit fifth dimension came to mind. Here we go. It's Changed, The Beatnik Preachers on Sidetracks.

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3: Revolver. Yes, Revolver on tonight, 7 till 9 o'clock. I'm not sure who's on Revolver tonight. Maybe someone will text me 0497102000. Let me know. Pete from Zealot Picnic Marketing came up with a he's sort of hedging his bets now, going for DJ Dan Fan, Steely Wheels on the Wheels of Steel. Thanks, Pete. We're into the last half hour of week 3 Radiothon Sidetracks. This is where I give a big shout out to my valuable subscribers, because that's what it's all about this week. It's our subscribers. It's, hopefully people will renew. But the people who subscribed over the last 12 months are Elizabeth from Vermont South, Charles from Kalorama, the Morrison family from Menzies Creek, Tigger from Upper Ferntree Gully, Robert from Wanturna, and from Bentley East, Trisha Z, Classic MG World Tours, Phil from Menzies Creek, Marissa from Tacoma, Boat Shoes, Ahoy Hoy, I finally learnt to say that, Clint Wilson, Artist Subscriber, and the Flying Hubcaps, also an Artist Subscriber, and Best Friend for Life, Chris from Mount Clear, who has texted in. I've had lots of people texting in. Big shout out to them. They are still Pete several times, Nick and Abby from the Paris Centre Belgrave several times, Chris from Mount Clear, Tash from Out of Sight, and I've written Pete twice. Pete again. There you go. Lots of Pete's. Repeats. anybody else? There's still some time. You can text in. And on Revolver today is Dap. So there you go. Hot off the press, Dap's going to be hosting Revolver tonight. And in just 25 minutes, 5 o'clock, Dan from Audio Blast is in the studio. He will be taking you forth till 7 o'clock with another great show, another great edition of Audio Blast. And hope you can hang with him. That'd be cool. If you want to find out more about Sidetracks, just go to 3MDR.com, go to the programs, find Wednesday, scroll down to 3pm and you'll find us there. We do have links to archives for probably the last 8, something like that. I'm not sure the exact number, but they do disappear off into the ether. I'm getting conflicting reports. maybe that's Audio Blast. Oh, I'm going to have to check out. Billy's on tonight. Maybe Dan's not in. I will have to check. I'm getting confused. Facebook, Instagram, you can find out more about Sidetracks. Also, there is an email address, sidetracks@scad.com.au. Oh, Billy with Dan. Okay. Bealey's in the studio of Dan for Audio Blast. I think I've got it right now. Okay. Another new release I'm going to play for you. as I'm rapidly running out of time, is, as I find my notes, the TD band Mullumbimby Nights, a single released on the 14th of this month. Marcel Borok is the writer and producer. He's also the multi-instrumentalist behind TD band, growing out of his 2023 album, The Telecaster Diaries. Their new single, Mullumbimby Nights, is a warm, sultry instrumental build around a light disco groove. Built around, I should say, light disco groove with torches of soul, funk, and easy listening. Let's have a listen. It's cool. My notes. What did I say? I said, relaxing, low-key instrumental vibe. See what you think. This is Sidetracks.

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I'm John Schmidley, or am I DJ Dan Fan, or John the Aviator? Who knows? I've got long to go, but we just heard, Earth, Wind & Fire, Let's Groove from the 1981 album Rays, written by Morris White and Wayne Vaughan. And before that we had Hot Chocolate, Everyone's a Winner. That's 1978. That was a cool track also. Just remember, it is Radiothon. If you subscribe, you also have an opportunity to get the exclusive 3MDR t-shirt, the 2026 Radioactive t-shirt, which can only be purchased when getting a subscription. Plus, there are heaps of prizes to that you're in the running to get if you subscribe. It's worth doing. What is there? I know there's something about magic pants. It's got everybody intrigued. Remember, $60, listener, subscriber, $35, concession, youth or pet, performers, artist, $65, band and collective, $85, community group, $90, business, $150, and best friend for life, $1,200. They all have their different benefits, and find one that suits you. I read text sometimes. I don't quite understand them. If I read them out, I'm going to make a fool of myself. Captain Stomp vouchers. $50 vouchers. 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There's food experience vouchers for two, independent Gembrook. There's one of two vouchers for the works, including hair, steamy hot towels, shave, and added skincare, cheeky barbers, and upper furniture gully. The Selby Folk Club, there's some passes there. Slab of fat goat beer. Double passes to Hillsville Sanctuary, Melbourne Zoo, Werribee Open Range Zoo, Kybram Fauna Park, Zoos Victoria, courtesy of them. $100 voucher for Handoff Chocolates. So many things. What else? 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Porcupine Music Store in Mombog. I still have to get along there. $50 voucher for their... prize pack for them. $50 voucher for the Quarry Bakehouse. I love that cafe. Hair products prize from Soda Hair Lounge. Handmade apron from Stoner Sewing. And lots and lots. So many things. And there's also some fantastic prizes for artists and for pets and so on. Businesses. Lots of things. I've run out of time, really. I think what I'm going to do, I'll play you a little bit of a track. I'm going to play a little bit of... what will I play? Oh, a bit of Broken Wings. Mister. I'll be back for the end of the show. Enjoy.

Well, that's disappointing. He didn't get to the bit I like. But anyway, maybe I'll play it again next week. Actually, I won't, because next week is an all-vinyl show. Now, surprisingly, I forgot that when Pete from Zealous Picnic was asking, because today was show 333, whether it's an all-vinyl show. Well, show 334 will be all-vinyl, with Ren will be guesting, co-hosting for week four of Radiothon. It will be a whole heap of fun. It's always chaos when there's lots of vinyl, all that queuing and everything. It makes it a pretty big job, but it's always a lot of fun. It'll be great to have Ren in the studio with me next week. Up next is Dan's Sonic Roller Coaster of Epic Mayhem, which includes Beerly in the studio, and it's even be more epic mayhem, taking through to 7 p.m. Then 7 till 9 is Revolver with Dap. Dap will be presenting. Good to have him there. Then the Dotted Line with Dotted Lame Tim. 9 till 11 o'clock. You can find out more about Sidetracks on 3MDR.com. You can subscribe there also. We are on Facebook and Instagram, a whole lot of stuff. As I said, we will be, Ren and I will be presenting a show called Punch Tracks next week, which is a combination of Ren's occasional pop-up show, Punch a Licorice Pizza, and Sidetracks. Punch Tracks next week. I look forward to being back with you again then. And with a whole lot more groovy tracks, including the regular Steely Dan track of the week. Meantime, keep that dial tuned for Audio Blast on 97.1 FM. Sidetracks has been broadcast from the traditional lands of the Wurundjeri people of the Kulin Nation. This has been Sidetracks. I'm John Schmidley. Thanks for listening, and bye for now.

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0: You're on Freedom DR 97.1. We just kicked off with, if you didn't realize, the song Rocket. It's a very audio blast kind of song. That was from the Hysteria record that came out in 1987. And we're in the midst of Radiophon, and I've got an extremely special guest in the studio. It's a bit of a Wednesday 5 p.m. reunion. Billy Beale, hello.
1: Stop it.
2: Yes, I felt, I was driving along thinking, yes, I remember doing this on a Wednesday afternoon, you know. Get to the station, you know, cruising for this. A lot of Sunday drivers on the road today.
0: Was there?
2: Give me the irrits, you know.
0: Yeah.
2: Cruising along at like, you know, 50 in a 60 zone. I'm shaking my fists at them. Sorry. Anyway, yeah, good afternoon, Dan.
0: Yeah.
2: It's Radiothon and... Yes, we need your subscriptions desperately, please.
0: Yeah, keep us on air. And Billy, you've been actually. I should just announce that we are broadcasting from Wurundjeri country, and from the lovely Dandenong Ranges. And I was just going to say, Billy, you've been at the station for quite a while, holding down the fort and sharing your tunes and your
2: wisdom. No
0: wisdom. Your environmental.
2: My bullshit, etc. Yeah, I got involved many years ago. A friend, Wayne Burden. Our daughters used to go to the same primary school, and we got talking about different stuff. And he said, "Oh, come on my show sometime." That's when they were down at Best Street in Belgrave.
0: Okay, yep.
2: So a few years ago, yeah. I used to come and sit on with him and Greg in Emerald. Then it got suggested I get my own show, so I did. Yeah, I did several shows. I started on a Saturday afternoon.
0: Yeah.
2: But at that time, we were broadcasting the Yarra Valley and Mountain District Football League.
0: Oh, okay.
2: That was great. I loved that. And so I used to have a 6 months off every year, but I used to fill in for other people, as I am doing now, sort of thing.
0: Yeah, you've been all over there.
2: Yeah, I'll be doing Greg's show again tomorrow afternoon with Phil.
0: Yep.
2: Peach. Yeah, so I've been involved a few years on and off, yeah.
0: Yeah.
2: Been going on holidays, overseas jaunts, yeah, to see my mum, who's passed away now, and other holidays, you know.
0: Yep.
2: Yep. So, yeah, here I am. I just saw Tina in the office. She said, "You're the fill-in man, you know."
0: Yeah. And we hope to have you back on air.
2: Yeah, no doubt. When the time's
0: when
2: right.
0: When you settle back and stop trekking.
2: When the time's right, yep.
0: Yeah, for sure. Mm. Well, very happy to have you here today. And, we've got some Radiophon news. Might throw in a few environmental updates and play some tunes. And I believe that you're going to play, you've suggested to put on this band that's coming out on Sunday, the 24th of January.
2: Yeah.
0: They're playing at the Forum. You can get your tickets through Ticketek, the Public Image Limited.
2: Yeah. We played Def Leppard then. Were you ever a Maiden fan?
0: Yeah, I'm going to Maiden, actually.
2: Are you? When are they coming out?
0: Oh, they're coming out in November, I think. And the Megadeth's coming with them, last Megadeth tour.
2: Okay. Yeah. I saw them a couple of times.
0: It's worth checking because they are doing discounted tickets here and there.
2: Yeah.
0: We got the tickets that are like, we cannot guarantee that you have a view of the band, so we might have to sneak onto some empty seats with a better view. But
2: I've done that before. I used to. My brother used to know the manager. He passed away, unfortunately. So I used to get freebies, you know.
0: And yeah, wow.
2: Took a posse of people here to see them, like Jess Crowan and Big Cos. Because he came with us. Yeah, saw them twice in Melbourne.
0: Yeah, wow, yeah. Yeah. And they were from the new wave of British heavy metal back in the day, weren't they? Yeah.
2: Yeah.
0: Yeah. Might play another band sort of aligned with that time period and sound a bit later.
2: I didn't know you were a bit of a headbanger.
0: Yeah.
2: You like all genres.
0: I like all genres. Even ones they don't play on Audio Blast. But, you know, it's the show has become its own entity a bit. So I just facilitate it a little bit.
2: Its own beast.
0: It has. Yeah, so cool. Well, what is this public image limited track that
2: you... Oh, no, could you pick up that that CD cover, that bit of cardboard there?
0: Bit of cardboard.
2: It's track one, which is... It's on the front there, on the back. Okay. Stop trying to rip it open.
0: Oh, it's... Is it Rise?
2: No, Rise.
0: FFF. FFF. Okay.
2: Yeah.
0: What's that sound for?
2: For F's sake, subscribe.
0: 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All right.

0: An audio blast with Dan and Billy today as a special guest. And we just heard Party Dozen, local band. Getting pretty popular, Party Dozen. They actually do have a gig coming up. I'm not prepped for it, but I will let you know when that is coming up. I think I also saw that. Well, I've got it right here. There you go. I am prepared. They are playing the Nightcap Friday the 13th of November in Fitzroy. But they're also playing in Castlemaine on the 11th of November and Warrnambool on the 14th. So if you're down Warrnambool way. And Billy, I've been noticing a few bands like Mudhoney, who I was very lucky to interview Mark Arm, the frontman from Mudhoney, the legendary Seattle band. They're doing a tour around, you know, like Castlemaine, Ballarat, and
1: regionals. Yeah, wow.
0: It's really nice that the regional area is starting to get some local and international acts. Yeah,
1: coming. There's that place down at Gippsland, Archer's Creek. You've been down there yet?
0: Nah, where's that?
1: Oh, near Wonsaggi, that area.
0: Okay.
1: Yeah, some fantastic venue. I've never been there yet, but there's some great bands there.
0: Yeah, cool.
1: Yeah.
0: There's some good stuff. And then we've got some great venues up here, don't we? Like with the Sookie Lounge and the Rail Yard, playing a lot of, local and sometimes even further afield, like international bands occasionally rock up at Sookie Lounge.
1: Yeah, I had a great evening on Saturday night. Went to the Belgrave Hotel.
0: That was with
1: Clinton Wilson, who used to be a presenter here on 3MDR.
0: Yep.
1: And there was Cy, who, amongst many things, drummer with Henry Wagon's band.
0: Yep.
1: And the other one I forget at the best moment, which will come to you.
0: I remember it because I've heard it on 3MDR, so they keep me informed. Deep Steve, I believe it was, which is...
1: That's right, sorry. Oh, beg your pardon, Tim. Yeah, and Norman Wheatley playing bass with Deep Steve, yes.
0: Yeah, so he's from the Sounds of In Between on Monday at 5.
1: And that's what 3MDR is all about. We're going to provide platform for local artists, etc.
0: Definitely.
1: So subscribe, please.
0: Yeah, subscribe and... you could be a community group subscriber or a band subscriber as well. Because like Billy did with Little Wing and his other shows, I also try to showcase, not showcase is probably the wrong word, try to share information and events from community groups, often environmental groups. So you can subscribe to a particular show and you get a shout out for your community group, and you also get like a couple of weeks on air, and bands get a good deal too. They can also get their gigs advertised quite well on the station, I believe. And what information have you got there?
1: Subscription rates.
0: Yeah.
1: Listener, $60. Concession youth. I can't talk today. Concession youth or pet, 35. Performer artiste, 65. And as you said, a 2-week on air campaign. Band collective, $85. Community group, $90. And the same thing, 2-week on air campaign. Business subscribers, 150. And friend for life. Let's try and get a friend for life, I reckon, on this show.
0: That'd be good, yeah.
1: A mere $1,200. It's nothing. That's nothing, isn't it? You know,
0: benefactors.
1: You've got loose change in your pocket for that much.
0: Yeah. And we have, I mean, we've already played a few songs and announced some of the gigs that are coming up. So everyone from Party Dozen to Public Image Limited. I also wanted to just announce, I've been bad at back announcing since Radiophon, because I get all Radiophon excited.
1: Yeah.
0: But we also heard Big Special in there. So they're a UK band. So just wanted to... I've been talking about how I forget to back announce, and it gets to me.
1: I mean, the other week I did a show, probably Music Garden. Yeah, it was. I was in the movies with Tina and Phil, and I thought, I forgot to back announce that.
0: Yeah, you remember, don't you?
1: Yeah.
0: In the end. So,
1: in the middle of a movie.
0: So that was Black Country Gothic. Yeah. And I've done that too, like realized later and gone. And it's almost like if the tree fell in the forest, did it really fall?
1: Or when you're driving home. Back anyway, we apologize because we're just volunteers. We're mere volunteers.
0: Yeah, that's right.
1: We don't get paid. We have to pay to do this, don't we?
0: Yeah.
1: Yeah.
0: Yeah. Yeah.
1: We have to pay like a subscription and membership fees.
0: Subscribe and
1: just to entertain you, lovely people.
0: Yeah, and share. But I think, I mean, that you know, we put volunteers put their money where their mouth is, and you know, contribute to the station. And I think I hear sometimes volunteers decide to subscribe their pets and all that sort of thing, and they've got like, you know, each chicken subscribes to a different show. If you want to text in too, and you should say hello to Billy as well, 0497102000. That's 0497102000. And yeah, you can also subscribe at freemdr.com.
1: Mm.
0: Yeah.
1: Some great surprises as well, which we'll announce sometime during the show.
0: Yeah.
1: Wonderful prizes.
0: There are some great ones. What are you thinking is a good one at the moment?
1: What's that one? The crazy barbers, is it?
0: I might need to go there.
1: Yeah, we both look a bit woolly today. I can't find it at the moment. Anyway, where's the prizes? Russell.
0: Yeah.
1: Here we go. The one I've got my eye on is Cheeky Barbers. You been there yet?
0: Where's that one?
1: Upper Ferntree Gully.
0: No.
1: And there's two vouchers up for grabs.
0: Yeah.
1: For the works.
0: I have found a new barber, but I mean, I could really shout. I can't tell because this was a while ago. But yeah, if they were a business subscriber, I'd be shouting out their name every week.
1: Anyway, you get the works, including haircut, steamy hot towel shave.
0: Yeah.
1: I always want to try that because you see them in like the cowboy movies, you know, in the barber with the, you know, does the cutthroat shave thingy and with a steamy towel. And added skincare from Cheeky Barbers, Upper Ferntree Gully. One of the many fantastic prizes up for grabs, that's folks. Right.
0: Yeah. And one of our sponsors, you can also get a sponsorship. Going to go chat to one of their promos, and we've got a good connection. In fact, there's MDR and Burringer people that work at Burringer and volunteer here, Sally, in different roles. Yeah, and Ben, our president. There's a few people there, and they've got the Great Climate Change Biennale. So we might have a chat about that a bit later. Awesome exhibition, definitely worth checking out.
1: Yeah, go and check it out.
0: Yeah. While you're here, before you trip off. All right, let's go to this promo.
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0: You are on 97.1 FM, free MDR. And who is that, Billy?
1: American guy called Chris Whitley and the Bastards Club.
0: Yes.
1: Yeah. What was that track? Did you recognize it, did you?
0: Yeah. I Wanna Be Your Dog.
1: I Wanna Be Your Dog, of course, by who originally?
0: Originally by Iggy and the Stooges.
1: Stooges, yeah.
0: It's a good segue into getting a pet subscription.
1: It is, yes.
0: Yes. We might play that song for you if you subscribe to Audio Blast.
1: We'll repeat it again. We'll find another pet song, I think.
0: There's also, I've been playing Camp Dog by King Stingray. That's a pretty classic, more recent song. Yeah. I might do if we get some pet subscribers, I might even do a special themed pet show.
1: Why not?
0: Or a dog show.
1: Yeah, make sure you close the gate.
0: Yeah, because I called Billy yesterday and drove into my house, and my dogs were like hanging out in the driveway. I don't know if they'd been out for a while or if they were just. I let Joey my Kelpie out this morning, and I noticed he didn't normally go down into the garden, but he's very familiar with it now. He knows all the. He was like, "Oh, I can go down this way," and because we're on a bit of a hill. So, and he's like, I can go down that way. And I'm like, you don't normally do that. You've spent a bit of time. Yeah, working out the tracks.
1: You've got a Kelpie, have you?
0: Yeah.
1: You've got to throw balls all day, do you? Tennis balls?
0: Yeah. Oh, that's more the other one, the Border Collie. Okay. So, yeah. Mm. Got to get out there with them a bit more, warming up. So, yeah.
1: Lovely day today.
0: They need to exercise me, I think. always fun with our dogs. So yeah, you can subscribe your dog as a bit of a fun thing to do, and there are some pet prizes, I believe. There's some really cool pet prizes in there. Somewhere. Making Billy work for
1: yeah. No,
0: you won't find the pages.
1: pet prize.
0: Yeah, it's worth mentioning.
1: Pet treats. Pack suitable for cats or dogs from Silhouette Grooming and Pet Supplies Upway. There you go.
0: Yeah, my Border Collie needs that. So, yeah, subscribe to Audio Blast. I'd like to, I think we're all vying for the pets. I think I've heard a few presenters say, send us your pet subscriptions because it is a bit of fun. And people even subscribe weird things like, I don't know, their
1: as I said,
0: vacuum pet, cleaner or
1: yeah, pet rock. Yeah.
0: Pet Rock, yeah, that's a good one.
1: Yes, this Radiothon, so subscribe, please.
0: Mm.
1: Your Instagram post was a bit bit disturbing.
0: Yeah.
1: With a cute little cuddly toy, and it prompted me to dig out this weird shit that I'm playing suitable for Audio Blast.
0: All right, well, I'll play the audio.
1: He's embarrassed, listeners. He's gone red.
0: Yeah, you should. You can check out Audio Blast on Instagram, and you can see the actual post. But I might just play. I'll play it. I've got it here.
1: You're gonna subscribe.
0: Free MDR. Hips on the air.
1: With a cuddly little toy.
0: Yeah. freemdr.com/subscribe. Keep us alive. So yeah, if you want to see what's happening on Instagram on Audio Blast, you can check out my very new, very recent Instagram page.
1: Is that cuddly little toy one of your daughters?
0: Yes,
1: is it one of your daughters?
0: It is.
1: What's its name? What's the cuddly little toy?
0: Oh, Posse. Yeah.
1: Okay.
0: Yeah, you could technically subscribe one of the possums in your roof or something like that.
1: Okay. Oh, it's a possum, is it?
0: Yeah, it's a possum.
1: Okay, sorry, I didn't realize.
0: Yeah.
1: Yep.
0: Yeah, it's having a bit of fun. It's probably, you know. I couldn't get it right, you know. I just had to keep on doing more takes of it.
1: Did you really?
0: Yeah, I did a few. Yeah, yeah. I got a bit fixated on doing because you know this is how we try to build up subscriptions. So yeah, if you like it, check out Audio Blast on Instagram, and it's got a link there to just go to Free MDR, or you could just go straight to Free MDR and subscribe to Audio Blast if you wanted to. And one of the things that I have definitely carried on, because obviously we're both a little bit green and like possums and that sort of thing and other wildlife. So we do like to share some environmental news, and it's been a bit, look, I mean it's radiophone, so we're not gonna like go too dark and tragic. We're gonna keep the vibe up a bit, I think, because there is some, you know, difficult news that people struggle with, and we do, you know, we do bring that to the community as well. But I just want to, but I thought this week, this is sort of good news, at least in terms of community action. So I got this email from Angela from Environment Victoria, and she's mentioned that there are 270 community leaders from 70 organizations gathered in Werribee to launch the Our West, Our Future Alliance, a new cross-sector movement for environmental and economic justice in Melbourne's West. It says there was a massive range of groups represented, including multicultural organisations, First Nations leaders, faith groups, churches, unions, social justice organisations, women's health organisations, neighbourhood houses, community centres, environment groups and other local groups. So, like, really across the civil society, across the community, they're all standing up to protect the environment there. So they've got a bit of an alliance together called Our West, Our Future Alliance. So it's good to know what's happening on the other side of town. I know there's a few data centers and things like that that they're concerned about over that way. Yeah, what do you think about all these data centers, Billy?
1: I think they should at least make one down at Wonthaggi. They've got a desalination plant and they've got the wind farms.
0: Yeah.
1: You know, yeah.
0: So I think that, yeah, so I think they're trying to make sure that things are more sustainable with that. But they're also, yeah, they're talking about, you know, I think in the East we sometimes have it a little easier than in the West. So they're talking about all sorts of things like living. It's about data centers, but also rapid development, rising living costs, limited green space, extreme heat, and public transport that hasn't kept up with population growth. So sounds like a really good uniting of different interests into a common cause of looking out for the Western suburbs. So thought I'd just share that from Environment Victoria.
1: Also, of course, you've got the wonderful grassland reserves over there with remnant
0: definitely
1: endangered grasslands. Yep. Of course, the same thing's happening. There's a group called the Grassy Plains Network.
0: Okay.
1: They're protesting at the moment because they're going to build a road. Maybe this is related to the data centres. You know, they're going to build a road from one area of development to nowhere. Because they might develop this another place, but they're going to build this freeway through these grasslands, you know? And
0: yeah, right.
1: They could easily put it somewhere else, actually.
0: Yeah.
1: So it's just all these pressures all the time.
0: There are, and there's not so many. There's a few grassland, like remnant grasslands around, mainly the southeast, but the west has got, with the basalt plains, they've really got quite a lot of.
1: Jordan Crooker put a thing on Facebook. He was on your show, wasn't he? Yeah.
0: He was. He was talking about the problems up here and with the big trees getting chopped down. Yeah.
1: He put a Facebook page thing about the Grassy Plains Network and he's with the VNPA, Victoria National Parks Association.
0: Yeah, we'll definitely.
1: Jordan. He's complaining about the deer at the moment as well, isn't he?
0: Yeah. Okay.
1: Destructive deer.
0: Yeah.
1: Out of control.
0: Yeah, it is a bit up here. So there's lots of issues that we need to focus on, and that's what FreeMDR does, you know, particularly Billy's done it with his shows in the past and has a great environmental network that he's developed over years by being a broadcaster on MDR, and I've also been following in that tradition by getting different environmental causes and social causes on air. So that's what we're here for as well. And it can go both ways because you can get a community group subscription and we can really promote the time of year that you might be doing in an event or a campaign or, you know, a fundraiser or something like that. But you also will get a shout out on a show that you might have connected to that does have that space. There's a few, isn't there? There's Community on Saturday as well.
1: Yeah, Michelle. Yeah.
0: Yeah, she does one. So she does a lot of art focused stuff, but also a lot of community events.
1: She's a actress.
0: Yeah.
1: Darling.
0: Yeah, and her show's definitely about bringing community together. Yeah. And there's Art Matters with Sal. Yeah,
1: Sally.
0: Yep. Paige and Tina have often got groups coming on, and so many more, you know. So we're here for the community. It's part of our actual...
1: Please subscribe.
0: Yeah, it's part of our charter, actually, so to support community groups. So, yeah, subscribe to keep us on air, because it would be... We should do a moment of silence and see how quiet it would be if we didn't have us.
1: My nephew came out here a few years ago and he says, we don't have anything like this in the UK, like community groups, you know, public access groups. Radio, public access radio.
0: Yeah.
1: So Melbourne's quite unique.
0: It is, yeah. Yeah,
1: several fantastic community radio stations, like...
0: Yeah.
1: Yeah, Yarra Valley, and there's Graham messages in. I forget which one he's in. Sorry, Graham, but he messages in every Friday and has a request. He's a blues aficionado.
0: Okay.
1: And yeah, it's called Triple R and PBS. Yeah.
0: Yeah, and there's 3CR on the AM dial. It's like pretty diverse.
1: Community radio.
0: Got a lot of they've got a lot of social and environmental issues on their station. There's other ones too. Like there's ones in Sunbury. There's ones in one in Mitcham, Cranbourne. Yeah.
1: Oh yeah. Yes.
0: Yeah. But of course, 97.1 FM is where you keep dial based.
1: Put your money where your ears is.
0: So we do have a really cool community radio network in Australia. I think in the US, like it's more like they call it student radio. What do they call it? I'm trying to think. Mm. It's often connected to the universities,
1: as was Triple R.
0: Yeah, originally.
1: Or MIT.
0: Yep. Yeah. So it's a little bit of a different setup, perhaps, and perhaps my understanding is that Australia has more sort of grassroots. We're more grassroots in a way.
1: Yeah.
0: Yeah. Yep. Yeah. But this is how all the good music gets out there.
1: For sure.
0: Yeah. And not just the sort of recycled pop that other stations play, hey. So,
1: oh dear, don't get me started. I just wanna be your dog.
0: I think we're gonna get noisy. We're gonna get noisy from Minik, and then I'm gonna surprise you, okay, Billy?
1: I'm not gonna put a weird David Bowie track on.
0: Awesome, and we're gonna talk about Bob Marley soon.
1: Bob Farley and the Rusks. 3MDR, subscribe, so please. Thank you much.
0: And you won't guess what will be on after that, but anyway, you listen to it and I hope you like it.
1: Mm-hmm.
0: Okay, this is Kavala Talk with Mojod.

0: Yeah, that was from Deprivation. Guess who that was by, Billy?
1: Deborah Harry.
0: Yeah. That was Dog Star Gale. It's another dog theme.
1: Yeah.
0: Yeah. You can subscribe your pet.
1: Yeah.
0: To free MTR.
1: I just want to be your dog, Deborah.
0: Yeah, I've had it. Yeah, Iggy and Deborah, they are pretty good friends. They did do a really cool song called "Did You Ever?" Did you ever see that? Hear that?
1: No.
0: It was a bit of a piss take on the trendy trends of maybe Hollywood and that sort of thing. Yeah, it's really worth checking out. "Did You Ever?" Yeah, both legendary artists. So, I mean, these are some of the songs that you can get on stations like FreeMDR. People dig deep through
1: alternative
0: their music and go, hey, there was actually a really awesome song called Dog Star Gale from Deborah Harry's Deprivation record, come out in 93. And we started off there. Oh, dear. Where's my phone now?
1: Cavalita. I love that track he did with the singer from B-52s, Candy Candy.
0: Yeah, Candy, that's awesome.
1: I won't let you go.
0: He's still kicking the Iggy. Loving it. And we also heard Cavalitac. Let me just find my notes again. I sometimes get a bit disorganized.
1: Yeah, sorry about that, distracting you.
0: No, it's when you're not here, I do this too.
1: Do you?
0: Yeah.
1: Does he tash? Sash?
0: Yeah. Well, that's right, yeah. Let's go back.
1: No, this is the 3MDR, 97.1 FM. This is the Audio Blast, and we're in the middle of the third week of the Radiothon.
0: Yeah.
1: So please subscribe. Very reasonable prices.
0: That's right. We did also hear, Cavalitac. That was from their self-titled record that came out 16 years ago this year. But yes, we should subscribe. We've got to go to some promos, and then I'm going to check in with Billy about some of his past musical adventures.
1: Oh my goodness.
0: So stay tuned.
1: I can't remember any.
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0: Yeah, a couple of other great shows that you can subscribe to on FreeMDR. That's Crosswinds on a Sunday. It plays a lot of jazz and jazz fusion, I think.
1: Yeah, as yeah.
0: There's a bit of a specialty there.
1: Yeah, I'm enjoying the alternative jazz on several shows, like Pete yeah. Zellick's Picnic, etc. Yep. And that one, Crosswinds.
0: There's one on Friday night, too.
1: Yes.
0: That is the same river twice.
1: Yep.
0: And there's...
1: Is that another Dan? Is it? I might be mistaken.
0: That's with Tom.
1: Tom, beg your pardon.
0: And then also Jack. He plays a bit of jazz. It says African, Latin, reggae and jazz. So Jack's actually taken over my old time slot on Thursdays after The Sheriff on Yankee Foxtrot Hotel. Oh, right. His show is called Total Vibration. So, yeah, he's pretty, pretty dedicated music fan as well, so yeah. Sharing what he's discovered. Yeah, so definitely worth.
1: And I filled in for Tash the other week. I had to kick back and play some 70s sounds, which I love doing. And
0: yeah.
1: I met the lovely Teabags. She did the show. Okay. She played some great stuff.
0: Yeah, that's another one.
1: Yes.
0: Yeah, there's a few new ones, and I think there's more coming down the pipeline. Not to mention Ben this morning.
1: Yeah, Ben.
0: He's
1: Benjamin.
0: Yeah, he's been he started off a few weeks ago doing electronic sounds and a bit of diversity in what he plays as well. But yeah definitely, I love it. I think it's great to wake up to. So I was up quite early. I've never been on this. Yeah. Radio that early, but I'm good old Ben. You know, getting there at 7, like some of our other shows, like Peach, get there at 7.
1: Yeah, 6.
0: In the 6, yeah, some of them are at 6. So people dedicated to share with you.
1: I'd like to give sounds. A shout out to Ben's father, Kevin or Spanner.
0: Yeah, actually, yeah. Tell us a story about that. Ben was telling us a story this morning, actually, on his show about his dad and how he first got involved with MDR.
1: I don't
0: just
1: know.
0: When he was a kid.
1: Was it really?
0: Yeah.
1: I don't know this story.
0: Yeah, his dad was involved in setting up like one of the first broadcasts from a van.
1: Oh, probably, yes, in Cockatoo,
0: yeah.
1: Top of Padnoster Road, top of Bailey Road, yeah. We had a bus near the water tower, which the water tower had the antenna on top of it, yeah. That was shortly. That's why we got our license after the bushfires, the Ash Wednesday bushfires. We got an emergency broadcasting license.
0: Yeah.
1: All right. I didn't know Kevin was involved. Yeah, I wondered about that.
0: Yeah. So Ben was just a little tacker, he was saying at the time. Yeah.
1: No, he's a big, tall, lanky tacker.
0: He is. And he's one of our techie volunteers as well. So there's the behind the scenes volunteers that may or may not have a show as well.
1: Yeah. I came in and sat on with Brett's show last week on. Under the floorboards, songs from the floorboards last Thursday, and like Ben was here packing up after the live broadcast.
0: Yeah.
1: I was helping to pack up.
0: People giving a lot of time to
1: volunteers
0: to help. So if you can spare a few dollars and subscribe, that would be really, really awesome. And as a special treat today, I came on to Billy's show to train up and try and talk properly on radio.
1: You're doing a wonderful job there.
0: He helped a little bit. I don't know. I'm still trying. But I do remember one of his stories was telling me, and it was probably, I think it was off air, that he actually saw Bob Marley and live.
1: Yeah.
0: Do you remember?
1: It's very special.
0: Yeah.
1: He had just so much charisma, you know?
0: Yeah.
1: Like he moved like Jan de Lion, you know, like the way he moved and everything, and like the I3s. The Sundown, a theatre up in North London. But yeah, it's a real great, fantastic show, wonderful music, you know. Yeah, I was thinking about him the other day. I had a skin cancer removed, and poor old Bob Marley, died of melanoma. So this is a community service announcement. Get your skin checked, people.
0: Yeah.
1: You know, poor Bob had a melanoma on his foot, you know. So
0: yeah, that's right.
1: Too young again. Yep. Yeah, but it was a great concert, as you can imagine.
0: Yeah, it would have been.
1: Like me and my mate Steve were the only white folk in there, I think. You know?
0: Really?
1: And talk about passive smoking. There's a few herbal cigarettes being passed around, you know.
0: Yeah.
1: Yeah.
0: Well, it's interesting too. with the Rastafarianism as well. Like I've read a, you know, I've been quite a Bob fan over the years, and read a few books about you know what, how his life was, and it wasn't just sitting around. Like yes, they did do smoke, but then he'd go and run for like 20 km, and yeah. All his whole crew would run with him. You know, like it's actually quite a disciplined, active lifestyle.
1: Yeah, you love soccer, football, yeah, as well.
0: Yeah. Yeah, so definitely worth checking out. About Bob Marley.
1: Just fantastic show, you know. And the I-3s, of course, Rita Marley, the I-3s, they were just moving beautifully on the stage as well, you know, backup singers. Yeah, it was a great show. I still remember it.
0: Yeah, so what year was that?
1: Oh, in the 70s. It wasn't the famous Rainbow Theatre, which was recorded. It was another theatre. I think it was called the Sundowner in North London. But yeah, in the mid-70s. Yeah, wonderful. We used to get a lot of... I used to work in a record shop and used to get a lot of free tickets. And my brother worked for Chrysalis Records. Got some free tickets and saw some great bands.
0: Who else did you see?
1: One punk... this guy, Jimmy Percy from this band, this punk band, used to come in and Sham 69. You've heard of them?
0: Mm-hmm.
1: Yeah. Used to come into a record shop and hang about. And that time's changed. Like, I went down to Hammersmith and they were trying to make the record for the fastest live recording of a concert in a small club it was.
0: Yeah.
1: Then putting it on record or whatever, then putting out and producing it and putting out the streets. Now it's instant, isn't it, really? Jimmy Percy. Yeah, I met some good bands. I remember the record shop in Richmond, Surrey, in southwest London, and Ian McLagan used to come in as well. He was a original member of the Small Faces and Ladies with the Faces, and he also played with Billy Bragg, so he used to come in and hang around a bit. And he used to love Bobby Womack. Is there any Bobby Womack, you know, new releases come in, let me know, you know.
0: So yeah, okay.
1: He is a good bloke. Yeah.
0: Yeah, I don't mind a bit of Bobby Womack. You wouldn't maybe know it from Audio Blast, but
1: no,
0: I do like.
1: No.
0: I do like Bobby Womack. I think he passed away maybe a couple of years back.
1: Yeah, he did. Yeah.
0: Yeah.
1: Yeah.
0: Cool. Well, I've got, I think it's from 1972, Bob Marley and the Wailers. It's a bootleg track. So
1: how's the quality? Blast quality?
0: Not too bad. Well, it's Bob Marley, so it's all right. I think it's all right. Yeah.
1: Lovely Up Yourself.
0: Yeah. It's actually Exodus.
1: Movement of Jar People.
0: Yeah. So we might check that on. Subscribe to FreeMDR and Billy might tell you some more historical moments where he's met legendary figures.
1: I might not as well.

0: Wow, that sounded like a familiar voice.
1: Mr. David Bowie.
0: Yeah.
1: From the album Earthling from 1997. Yeah. The Battle of Britain.
0: Battle of Britain. And the song was called...
1: The Battle of Britain.
0: It was... Oh, that was the title track.
1: Yeah.
0: That's very awesome.
1: Pay attention, young man.
0: Trying.
1: I know you're up early, but you know.
0: I was on Ben's show. Seven. He was very kind to invite me into his show. Speaking of which... Ben and myself are going to be interviewing Charlie from Formidable Vegetable next week, which is very exciting. They're like a, they've got brass, I think Ben would probably be able to describe them better than me, but they're quite sort of, I don't know, funky, dancey kind of
1: good,
0: music, I guess. And yeah, they're playing as part of the Climate Change Biennale on the 10th of October. So if you want to go to that, you'd look it up on burrinja.org. And yeah, myself and Ben are going to be interviewing Charlie, the lead singer. So they're from WA. And they've been playing at Glastonbury.
1: Oh, really?
0: And all the, yeah, they've gotten quite popular. And they've got like quite a, you know, environmental. They've got songs like, you know, about bees and about the climate and about being sustainable. So they sort of promote that sort of sustainability as well, and Ben's a bit of a big fan as well, so we're going to do a bit of a joint interview next week with Charlie, so that's exciting on Audio Blast, so stick around for that next week.
1: One of the prizes is to

0: two double passes to any event at the Liar Room, Barringer Cultural Centre, Upway. So,
1: yeah.
0: There you go.
1: And there's so many cool exhibitions. The Climate Change Biennale at the moment is actually... we've had a couple of people with events, and Melanie, who's is the CEO and creative director of the actual Biennale. She's actually did an interview of her to go through the whole program. It's absolutely amazing, and the exhibition's worth checking out. Yeah, it's amazing Tasmanian tiger. Painting, and, yeah. But there's a whole range of cool stuff there, and you can also go to Cool's Cafe, which is actually one of our business subscribers on Audio Blast, because I inherited a few subscribers from you, Billy.
0: You did, yeah.
1: And Cool's Cafe, they changed their name, and they're one of the business subscribers. So I always let everyone know how actually cooking up a lot of cool Irish dishes at the moment. They also make really nice coffee to wake you up. You can go to the exhibition and walk around with your really tasty coffee and snacks, everything. So have a nice meal down there. So definitely worth getting down there, and that's what you can get if you're a business subscriber to FreeMDR. You get a shout out every week on a show of your choice.
0: Yep. I'll read out some more prizes.
1: Yeah, read out some more prizes, and I'll try and find
0: the talk about food. You've been to the Independent in Jimbrook, have you?
1: No, I don't think so.
0: That's great. Argentinian chef. 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
1: Everyone wants those ones.
0: 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Just a few of the many prizes.
1: Nice. And I'm going to do a shout out. It's great that you're here because I sort of took over your time slot, didn't I?
0: I offered it to you.
1: You did graciously offer it to me. You're
0: a family man. I thought it was more appropriate. Time slot
1: for me to somehow squeeze it in with work at the end of work. Yeah, so I was very grateful for Billy in doing that, because I was getting a little bit tricky late at night, but we all have to start somewhere, sometimes later at night. But as part of that, I also inherited some of your subscribers, so it's great to have you here today because we can shout them out. There's Carol, Mark, Jim Spanner, who I think is Ben's dad, I believe.
0: Yep.
1: Yeah, we've been chatting about. There's a guy called Billy from Mount Burnett.
0: Oh, that dickhead. Oh, God.
1: There's a couple of offbeat friends, the Itchy Twitcher, Martinez the Dirty Martini, and Esso the Doggo. There's Luna. There's Danny. There's Bubba, a.k.a. Bad Santa.
0: Yeah, Bad Santa. I haven't seen him for a while,
1: Okay.
0: From Cockatoo.
1: That clears something up, because we thought it might have been someone we knew, and we're like, but it was not really. Because we've got a Bubba in our family.
0: I'm sure you have.
1: Who subscribed to the station, and then the subscription got lost, and then we were like, maybe that's it, but that's been cleared up. So yeah, Danny from Truganinia, who's also a volunteer at the station, and Cool's Cafe and Southern Dan Non-Community Nursery, and we've also had 2 new subscribers, Chaga and Heisman and Friends. So thank you, everyone. Some people subscribed last Radiophon, so if you have the ability to subscribe, you don't have to subscribe to my show. You might want to bounce off to another show on the grid. And that's fine. There's so many cool different musical styles and types of programs on FreeMDR, isn't there?
0: Sure is.
1: Yeah. What's your favorite?
0: Audio Blast, of course.
1: Okay. I love Matt. You like which?
0: Waxoid.
1: Okay. Yeah.
0: 11 o'clock.
1: Yeah.
0: Tuesdays, 11 till 1.
1: Yeah.
0: He plays a lot of very unusual, a wide mixture of genres. I love it.
1: He does. I notice he also likes a bit of straight jacket fits, which I don't mind. A bit of an old indie band from 80s, 90s.
0: And then he'll play Fairport Convention or something English folky sort of stuff. You know?
1: Yeah.
0: Yeah.
1: There's a lot of diversity, isn't there, across the station? And you're currently on Fridays.
0: Yeah.
1: We should do a plug for that.
0: Filling in for Greg Webb, who's overseas in Europe, Albania and Greece, with Linda.
1: Okay.
0: Yeah. So I'm doing the Red to Blue, the blues show with Phil. Yeah.
1: Yeah. So you get to get your blues on.
0: Yeah.
1: Yeah.
0: Somebody phoned in last week or messaged in last week requesting the Hamsters. So I'm going to, they're an English band from Kent.
1: Okay.
0: And so I'm going to play the Hamsters, of course, for them. And I've decided to play all UK or Irish band actually as well. So I've got all bands, all artists from Great Britain. There you go.
1: Okay.
0: So Phil will do probably something different as well.
1: Yeah, sounds good. You heard that here first. So the Hamsters.
0: Yes.
1: And if you haven't heard them before, you'll be able to hear them on Friday.
0: Yes.
1: Yeah.
0: Indeed.
1: So I must say, Billy, you always, when I was coming in and when I started at the station and coming in on your show, I was always pretty rapt with your musical choices.
0: Thank you.
1: Yes. Must be set.
0: I'll pay you later.
1: Get in again. Well, I owe you a beer for saying Audio Blast was
0: your
1: favorite show.
0: Yeah, we'll be down at Fat Goat later.
1: Yeah. Cool, we've got to go to some messages. You know, you can get a sponsorship to Free MDR like this ad right now. We might even put it on at dinner time if you're a food establishment and people might be like, yes, I have an organized dinner and I could just give these guys a call.
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0: from the past
1: that I remember.
0: Unreliable memoirs
1: fused on my brain. He's he's met and listened, seen live, all sorts of cool artists. I just pulled two out today, so you'll have to come back on air and tell us more. But I was wondering, I do believe that you were once in a squat with a quite famous guitarist.
0: Drummer,
1: that's right. What am I talking about? He was a drummer. I should know that. I'm just going to go home now.
0: Let's start from the top. No, I wasn't. I was in the pub, famous Roebuck pub down the King's Road in Chelsea.
1: Yeah.
0: And I met this young lady. I think it was a Roebuck. She said, "Want to come back to my place?" I said, "No, no, I'm a good boy." No, I didn't really. I said, yeah, right. And we walked down the road past the famous shop called Sex, but with Malcolm McLaren.
1: Oh, yeah, that was his shop, yep.
0: So we had a public image on earlier with Johnny Rotten.
1: Yep.
0: So we were in this squat, back to the squat, sitting around.
1: What was the squat like? Give us a visual.
0: Oh, I can't remember.
1: It was dark. There was cigarette butts everywhere.
0: Yeah. Naked ladies lying around. Not really. I can't remember. Yeah, it was just a nice little cozy little squat, you know.
1: Yeah.
0: I lived in a squat in Amsterdam. We used to go out and get hard rubbish, and like we used to get refrigerators and sofas and stuff, and as Brett did in North London.
1: Yeah, okay.
0: B from Songs from the Floorboards.
1: Yeah.
0: So anyway, this bloke walks in, and we were sort of a very happy sort of bunch, you know, and this bloke walks in and said, "What's going on here then? Is it spot the brain cell time, is it?" Filthy Phil drummer with Motorhead.
1: Oh my god!
0: In it,
1: yeah. And then what? Then what happened?
0: God, I can't remember. Had a cup of tea and went home. Probably.
1: You did, or Filthy Phil did?
0: Yeah, I don't know. Just hung out. I can't remember. Sorry, it's a bit vague. Okay. It's like 50 years ago, man. You know, an old bugger. you played Bob Marley earlier. I just remember I saw Peter Tosh as well once in the famous Paradiso in Amsterdam.
1: Yeah.
0: Mm.
1: Wow.
0: I've just been recollecting a few great concerts I went to. Yesterday I was wearing this Lynyrd Skynyrd t-shirt.
1: Oh.
0: I saw them with the Rolling Stones at Nebworth Park, you know.
1: Yeah, right.
0: One of the great bands, you know, 10cc and stuff like that. That was in the 70s. All in the 70s.
1: Yeah. Yeah. So these are great rock and roll bedtime stories with Billy.
0: Yeah. Talk about Motorhead. I've also been to see Koz in Berlin a few times, and like they love him. They used to love Lenny in Berlin, you know. And he always used to go and play on his birthday there, do a gig in Berlin.
1: Oh, okay.
0: Yeah.
1: And of course, what was the band Lemmy was in as a bass player before?
0: He was in Hawkwind.
1: That's right. So yeah. Oh, and did you know who he was a roadie for?
0: No.
1: Pretty renowned guitarist from the 60s.
0: What, Jimmy?
1: Yeah.
0: Was it?
1: Yeah, he was actually ready for Jimi Hendrix. Yeah. So, and then he decided, so he was in Hawkwind, and then he decided, he sort of came out and went, "I'm going to we're creating the loudest rock and roll band ever." And, well, you know, you could definitely argue that. You know, yes, there's been heavier, but they certainly were very loud. I was very lucky to see them just before. Yeah, on their last tour here, and it was loud. And, speaking of Filthy Phil, the drums. In
0: another one who went too early.
1: Yeah, because unfortunately, all the original members of Motorhead have passed, which is very sad. I think they've just got their... There's only really the drummer that was there in more recent times. But he does keep their legacy going a little bit.
0: Yes.
1: Yeah. Mickey D is his name.
0: Yeah.
1: Yeah, he's a bit of a legend too. He's in the Scorpions now.
0: Really?
1: Yeah.
0: German band.
1: Yeah. And I'm still trying to find this track. And, like, the drums on this track are just mad. Like, they drive the track, really. Let me see if I can just find it. It is here somewhere.
0: 3MDR, 97. This is Audio Blast with Billy and Dan.
1: Yeah. And, so thanks for sharing that story. So stay tuned for the future for more.
0: The next installment.
1: More Billy. Billy. Billy special guest episodes on Audio Blast.
0: I'm trying to remember some other stuff.
1: Yeah. All right. Here we go. DAP's coming up too on Revolver very soon. So this might please some of his fans.
0: Is Buffy coming in?
1: Nah, just DAP today. DAP plays a lot of local. Who's
0: Buffy? She
1: heavy
0: sounds
1: rock.
0: All right. She sounds like a good sort.
1: Yeah, she's pretty good.
0: Is she?
1: She did mention before that she told me not to post that video.
0: Oh, it's your wife. Oh, my goodness.
1: Yeah.
0: Sash.
1: It gets confusing, doesn't it?
0: Yeah.
1: Yeah, with all these. Revolver, they've taken on a lot of aliases.
0: Yeah.
1: Yeah.
0: What? Buffy the Vampire Slayer?
1: Yeah, yeah. Just speaking of which, I found out that actually, so there was the movie, right?
0: Yes.
1: But the series, which is like, I really got into the series, and so did Sash or slash Buffy. But it was actually originally funded by guess who? You won't guess.
0: Donald Trump.
1: No, the opposite.
0: Okay.
1: Somebody who passed recently. Came to Belgrave once.
0: Oh, Dolly.
1: Yeah, Dolly really? Parton. Yeah, it was actually like, that's just come out recently that she actually funded Joss Whedon, who was the writer of the series. Why. So there you go. Another reason that Dolly did
0: Dolly.
1: Some
0: She's
1: cool
0: great,
1: stuff.
0: Wasn't she? Great entrepreneur.
1: Yeah.
0: Yeah.
1: Yeah, she knew how to pick them. All right. Well, from Dolly Parton to Motorhead, this is Free MDR 97.1. Here we go.
0: Thank you, Dan. It's been a boot.
1: Alrighty. Listen to that drum.

It's a false alarm. Apologies. We're gonna. We're gonna start again. Not acceptable. Subscribe to help Dan keep getting trained on free MDR. You ready? Ready? It's gonna start. Listen to those drums. The volume up full. It should be.

You're an audio blast, and that was Faith No More. That was one of Billy's choices. That was from Out of Nowhere. Of course, they're playing with System of a Down in January. I think it's the 27th. So get your tickets for that one. Of course, before that, we heard Legendary Motorhead with Overkill. And I'm just going to do another shout out. I was very lucky to have a chat with Link Meany from the Meanies last week, and about his various projects, including Bagful of Bees and the Meanies. And the Meanies, doing a shout out for them, they have shows tomorrow night, which of course is a public holiday, so you can have a bit of a party if you want to go down to the Young Street Tavern. They are playing with Queensland punk band Dad Fight and Jake and the Snakes. And they're also playing then on Friday at the Curtin Band Room in Carlton. And this song is called Scum. You can sing this to whoever you would like to.

0: Yeah, the meanies. Local legends. Check them out tomorrow at Frankston Young Street Tavern or on Friday in Carlton at the Curtain Band Room. Fun. Billy, thank you for coming in. It's right. Been...
1: Did you enjoy that Faith No More?
0: No, I what do you say? You invited yourself. I invited you too.
1: did you like that Faith No More track that you chose?
0: That was from out of nowhere.
1: Yeah. Have you embarrassed yourself at any gigs lately?
0: Have I what?
1: Embarrassed yourself at any gigs lately?
0: No, I actually went to Swerve Driver and it was very, also, you know when you go to a show and you just sort of actually get that like really relaxed vibe and like you actually just like, I don't know. Oh, hang on, I've got to get you on air. You're not on air. See, I'm messing up everywhere now. No, so you didn't hear what Billy said. He asked me if I've embarrassed myself.
2: You told me about incident.
0: With Mike Patton. Oh, yeah. Okay. Are we going to go there? Yeah. Yeah, I met him years ago.
2: Yeah.
0: And I was telling Ben this morning about this actually, but not on air. But now we're going to go there. I met him at the pub, and I told him he was like, you know,
2: lovely.
0: I said he was like my favorite musician, and you know, my favorite bands were like my best friends. I may have been slightly drunk, and he just said, anything to be of help, man. And I was like, oh, thank you, Mike.
2: Cool.
0: It was so cool. Everyone else is like, you know. Everyone was like, tell us more about the Phantom Us album and what did you do on track 6? And I was just like, I love you, man. But he was good because he could have crushed me. You know, he could have crushed me right there.
2: Yeah.
0: So,
2: Man fanning.
0: But he did not.
2: Man fanning. Yeah.
0: Well, even Mark Armour, when I interviewed him, like, I totally, like, it felt like it was more like. So, Mark Armour from Mudhoney, and I've been a fan of his since the 90s too. And I'm sort of like, I was just like, oh. You know, why didn't I ask him about this?
2: Yeah.
0: He was at the Sub Pop warehouse and I didn't ask him more about it and things like that. And then and I was just like, this seemed like more like a meet and greet, you know?
2: Yeah.
0: But yeah, so it's interesting to think that, you know, because Mark Arm and obviously Mike Patton, they're just down the worth dudes, you know? They're quite successful.
2: Yeah, yeah.
0: But they're not like huge, you know, they're not thinking like they're huge pop stars. They just love doing what they do and... yeah, so it's interesting when you sort of put that sort of idea onto very talented and, you know, I guess, what's the word, you know, successful musicians. Mm. But, you know, they're just chill.
2: Yeah, fair enough.
0: What do you think about that? Have you ever, who have you fanned over?
2: Nobody really in nobody. Public.
0: Nobody really in public.
2: Yeah, we're talking about shows the other night. We're talking about this fantastic gig coming up at the Sookie Lounge, Lost Canoe, Primary High, Trash of the Treasures, Banshee, Plaster of Paris, Joey Pitta Band, Raucous and Fire Opal. We're talking about a bridge show the other day. Franny, a former presenter here, knows that Amy from Amy and the Sniffers.
0: Oh, wow.
2: They were ready to go play at one of our gigs. They said, oh, no, we're going overseas now. I saw them at the Sookie Lounge with the Cosmic Psychos, another gig you
0: mentioned. Yeah, wow. Amel and the Sniffers, like, they would have to play like on Belgrave Main Street because they played at Fed Square, remember? Oh, and then there were so many people there. Like, yes. I don't even know if there's anywhere in the hills they could play. Like, they'd have to play at the football oval or something.
2: Yeah.
0: That would probably be crazy too. It was a free gig.
2: Mm.
0: Did you remember that one? They were going to play Fed Square.
2: Yeah, people were pushing down fences or something.
0: Yeah, so they cancelled. So then they donated the money to local pubs.
2: It cancelled, didn't it? Yeah.
0: Yeah, they gave the money, their fee for the gig, to all these local pubs. So everyone got like free beers, like from certain pubs. Nice. So it's like, it was something like 25 grand or something that was given to these local pubs. So people just rocked up and it was like, didn't have to pay. Cool. So it was a good outcome for that. But I'm not sure if we've got Revolver in tonight. Might have been a bit of a, so I think everything's going okay out there, but we might have to... get Larry in. Let's go to your tune. Who are you gonna finished the show up because before, can we put a song on before you keep embarrassing me? I've been waiting for this. I was like, you haven't been embarrassing me enough. Like, really?
2: That's what I come here for.
0: But you waited to the end. I
2: can't wait to embarrass that young Dan. Woohoo! Well, the Cult, live at the Marquee. Do you like the Cult? You'd love the Cult, wouldn't you?
0: I absolutely adore the Cult. I love the Cult.
2: You've probably never heard this before. This is the Cult live at the Marquee.
0: Oh, I might have. Another awesome band. What can you say? I've seen them a few times.
2: Have you, really?
0: Yeah.
2: Ian Asprey
0: and Billy Duffy.
2: Yeah.
0: Yeah, I think they're actually doing Southern Death Cult a bit at the moment. They've gone back to
2: do, oh really?
0: Yeah. He's they've started to like do gigs with all those older, you know, when they were actually a bit more gothy, weren't they, back in the original days? And then they got their hard rock sort of on the long hair with that, which they did do very well.
2: Love Removal Machine.
0: Oh, I'd see that song was on Rage all the time when I was a kid. Like all the time, you know, that film clip, and they're just like, they're jamming those big amps. And yeah.
2: Well, this is it.
0: Yeah, no, the Cult.
2: Live at the Marquee in London.
0: All right. Well, let's do that. So we might just crank that up and we might come back and say goodbye because I think. Oh, good. All right. We will listen to this and come back. You're on FreeMDR. Don't forget to subscribe and keep us on air.

0: was the cold fluff removal machine.
1: Yes, live at the Marquee.
0: They're still and talking.
1: Yeah, thank you very much. We effing love you if you subscribe.
2: It's kind of overwhelming.
0: Yeah.
2: This is fucking good fun,
1: though.
0: He's a swear.
1: You better, yeah.
0: All right.
1: Bad language. Sure. I'll never fucking say on
0: Twitter. Now I'm snort laughing. Oh my god! That reminds me of my awesome friend Mara.
1: Razorback.
0: That was actually Billy snort laugh at the end there. But what was I going to say? Yeah, I actually did that last week. So I was like, oh yeah, language warning, and I was like. Because Rockers are actually playing at our fundraiser on the 9th of October, which we forgot to mention, but Rockers are one of the bands, and they've got a song called Fuck AI. So I was like, oh, yeah, language warning, FAI, and then I just had to drop the F-bomb as well. It's sometimes fun. It's liberating to swear.
1: Yeah, you can use it in an appropriate situation. You know?
0: Or inappropriate.
1: Just when you overdo it, you know.
0: Yeah, yeah, that's it.
1: Like some tunes you hear, you know, every second word is F or C, you know. Yeah.
0: You're like, should I? Am I allowed to play that on the radio? Do you know where? I'll tell you one quick story. It's like, when I first got into community radio, I was just going through the dial. I was very young. It was probably about 11 or 12. And I came across Triple R. I was like, you know, I was just a kid flicking the dial, sick of the radio. And the Hard-Ons were being interviewed on air, and they swore on air. And they were like, this is the end of the interview. So in the early 90s or the late 80s even, you weren't allowed to even swear. So they had to tell, like, this is the end of the, you know. You're off.
1: Yeah.
0: You're playing. Yeah, whereas we do swear a bit these days.
1: Do you listen to Big Z on Friday mornings?
0: Yeah.
1: He drops the C-bomb and everything. Hang on. It's 10 o'clock in the morning.
0: So you're having it going on to Pauline lately. It's been pretty funny. Yeah, some of us deserve the wrath of Big Z.
1: Yes, yeah.
0: Well, I reckon we're going to go to Larry Leiber. We've got to finish up. Thank you, Billy, again for coming.
1: Thank you for inviting me.
0: No worries.
1: It's been a hoot.
0: And you should come back again. But you will be on Red to Blue on Friday.
1: 3 to 5 with Phil, probably, yeah.
0: Anywhere else? Are you
1: no, that's
0: up?
1: It for the moment, yeah. That's
0: it for the moment?
1: Yep. Continuing, yeah.
0: And then you're going travelling.
1: Well, I'll be on this week and next week. I'm not sure about the third week. I mean, I'm not sure about the 9th, whether I'll be on or not. It's a bit tight. I'm going away anyway.
0: Yeah. Cool. All right. Well, I think that we need to go and get something to eat and all that jazz. I might just finish off with this one song. You might know it. It's a band. Have you ever heard of them? They're called The Cruel Sea.
1: Oh, I think I've heard of them, yes.
0: Australian
1: band.
0: They're a bit of an obscure band. Only, only the cool people knew about them. No, I'm just joking. You might know this song. Why not finish it? We'll finish off with this. And then Larry's going to take over till the dotted line comes on at 9 o'clock with Live to Air in the studio. So with Dave and Ren, I think, is back this week.
1: I'm not sure. Ren might be back next week. I'm not sure. She just got back from Bali.
0: She's been partying.
1: With Dennis.
0: Yeah, having a break. Well-deserved break. All right, well, let's put this on and we'll bid you farewell. Take care out there.
1: Thank you very much. Subscribe.
0: Come on. Say your saying. Come on.
1: What?
0: Do your saying.
1: What?
0: Your catchphrase at the end of your show.
1: I'm talking about pets.
0: Yes.
1: May your dog go with you, whatever that means.
0: May your pet subscription come back to us.
1: Yep.
0: Cool. All right.
1: Dog's got spilt backwards. Yes, there you go.
0: Yeah.
1: Make what you want of it. I need a drink.
0: Yeah. Woof. All right. Here we go. Good night, everyone.

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0: start now, I've done all the years of hard work. 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

0: So if you feel a bit shit on a Wednesday night, I think you know something make you feel alright. 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
1: 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This is the dotted line. You're back.
2: I'm back. I have a bone to pick. Where is the Twilight Zone?
1: Where's the Twilight Zone?
2: It's Radiothon.
1: Because it's Radiothon. Well, you weren't here, so.
2: But I am now.
1: I played it like 30 times last week and about 40 times the week
2: you
1: before that.
2: You played it once each.
1: Yeah.
2: Where is my Twilight Zone?
1: I've been playing it midway.
2: Oh, really?
1: Yeah.
2: Oh, happy days. You're just saying that because I've brought it up and you didn't play it at the start?
1: Yeah.
2: Okay. Yes, I am back. It's great to be back. I'm sorry I missed the last two.
1: Well, I'd like to say it's great to have you back too.
2: Yeah,
1: I'm discussing that right now. Yeah, I'd like to say that in my head. Yeah.
2: Are you discussing it in your
1: head? I'm discussing it. Yes, exactly. There is conversations going on inside my head. Thinking, isn't really? It's, yeah, okay, cool. This is the dotted line, 97.1 FM, 3MDR.
2: Yes, I was away for 10 days and I'm back. I am not really very back though. I did not bring new music or a laptop or anything, my head for anything. I just turned
1: up. I have noticed that.
2: I'm like, yeah. Oh, I'm here. Yay.
1: Yeah.
2: I promise.
1: I did notice too that you rang me and said, who's on tonight? And I told you. And you're, oh, I'll be there.
2: That, okay. So that is the biggest load of lies. Which Vinny can attest to because I have been emailing with him over the last couple of days. So he knew well that I knew
1: okay.
2: He was coming in. Mm-hmm. Thanks anyway. But before we get started with the beautiful live music people that we have sitting just to my right, we would like to acknowledge that the Dotted Line is coming to you tonight and every week from the grounds of the Wurundjeri people, part of the Kulin Nation, out here in the beautiful Dandenong Ranges. We'd like to pay our respects to elders past and present and acknowledge their ongoing and enduring connection to the country that we find ourselves on, and to thank all of them and their ancestors for the beautiful creative legacy that they have left on this land and are continuing to leave on this land and its people. We'd like to give a big shout out to any First Nations listeners we might have tuning in tonight. As well, I have to say one of the highlights of my trip was there was lots of gamelan music happening around at different cultural spots, and that was really beautiful to hear it and quite, you know, grounding, and it just made me remember where I was. Sometimes when you're overseas, you kind of, a lot of it is made just like the West and you can kind of forget where you are, but to hear that beauty of beautiful Indonesian music being played in lots of different places was really lovely.
1: Mm.
2: Yeah.
1: This is The Dotted Line, brought to you by The Dotted Line team.
2: Team.
1: Chris Gardner, part of the team. Chris had a report last week, brought us some new music last week. Last week? No, he's 2 weeks' time. He's in live.
2: Awesome.
1: Is it 2 weeks' time or is it next week? I can't remember.
2: Uh-oh. Chris, let us know.
1: Let us know, Chris. I'm pretty sure it's 2 weeks' time.
2: Okay.
1: But don't quote me on that because I can't remember. Yes. Chris Gardner, part of the team. Ren is part of the team. Is back on deck. Good to have you back.
2: I think. I'm here.
1: She's here. My name's David Miller. I don't do very much at all except press a few buttons and that's about it, really. This is the Dotted Line, live music every week. This week, no exception. I say that every week, but it's true. Live music pretty much. Every
2: Pretty
1: week.
2: Much, except when the flu strikes.
1: Except when the flu strikes, exactly, yes. Rufus Whistler. Hello, Rufus and Whistler.
3: Hello.
1: Good to have you on board.
3: It's so lovely to be here. Thanks for having me.
1: Vinny Russell, of course, is that voice. Hello, Vinny.
3: Hi.
1: And Possum also here.
4: Hi.
1: Excellent to have you both here. So are you, Possum, are you part of Rufus Whistler?
4: No, unfortunately. He doesn't need any more backup vocals.
1: Yeah, the 18 he's got is enough.
4: Yeah.
1: Yeah.
4: Yep. Yeah.
3: It's not true. I just can't afford. There's Possum's caliber to join the band.
4: I've offered my services many times. Denied.
3: What's in the air tonight? We started. You two started off in conflict. We've started off in conflict.
2: That's what I bring to the table. I'm here, so that's what happens.
1: That's just a double dotted line. So
2: that's true.
1: Yeah.
2: That's true.
1: Excellent to have you here.
2: Yes.
4: Very excited to be here.
1: Yeah. And a great surprise, Possum, to have you come in. I feel a bit weird calling you Possum, I've got to say. There's something about that.
4: Well, it makes it feel like you're being an inappropriate granddad.
1: Yes, I know. Exactly. Yeah. That's exactly what I feel like. Yeah,
4: I know. I know. That's why I like it. Everyone's just a little bit on edge.
1: A little bit uncomfortable
4: with it. And they're like, why? Possum's such a cute creature. Why do I feel weird?
1: Oh, no. Just like, number of nights bashing across the roof. Yeah, keeping me awake. It's like possums. Yeah.
2: I played netball with a girl whose nickname was Possum. And that, like, she had a real name, but no one ever called her that. But she was Poss.
4: Mm.
2: Like, it got shortened. So if I call you that by mistake, then...
4: Oh, call me whatever you want. It's totally fine.
1: Yeah, preferably smiling. But yes, October the 7th, Chris is coming in live.
2: Ah, excellent. Cool. Which is all part of Radiothon, which is what we are slap bang in the middle of. So
1: exactly.
2: Once these lovely people have played a song and
1: no,
2: done
1: they're going to talk about it too.
2: Oh, yeah, but they played our song. Then I'm going to launch into
1: it. Oh, you're going to launch into it. So we want them to play a song first.
2: Like, that might be nice for them and everyone listening. I reckon that's probably
1: sounds like a fine idea.
2: Nice way to start.
1: I was gonna ask thousands of questions, but no, let's do a song. Okay.
2: Let's do a song.
3: We're just going to scissors, paper, rock on who's going to go first.
1: Here we go.
3: Yeah, I'm gonna go first.
1: Ah.
3: Rufus Whistler drew the short straw, or long straw, I don't know.
1: What you going to play?
3: I thought I would start off. We're releasing a brand new single next Friday.
1: Whoa.
3: So I thought I'd do a world premiere for you, if that's okay.
1: Nice.
3: Yeah.
1: Yep.
3: So I'm going to play a song, brand new song. It's called You Lead This One. It's about the power of music and the arts in bringing people together. So it goes exactly like this.

0: This is The Dotted Line, 97.1 FM. Vinnie Russell live in the studio. Am I calling you Vinnie Russell or am I calling you Rufus Whistler?
1: I answer to both.
0: Yep.
1: I've made this bed. I am now sleeping in it.
0: Fair enough. Fair enough. New release.
1: New release.
0: Yeah.
1: Coming out next Friday. Thank you.
0: Coming out next Friday.
1: Yeah, a very special day next Friday.
2: A special occasion.
0: As in two sleeps time.
1: No, next Friday.
2: Next Friday.
0: This Friday, the other one. Fair enough. Yep.
2: Yeah. Mm-hmm.
1: October the 2nd.
0: Yep.
1: Which is, there's a lot happening on that day, I have
2: there
1: to
2: is.
1: Say.
0: Yep, tell me more.
1: Well, there's none other than a special concert featuring yours truly and Possum and Wood Duck, I do believe, at Selby Folk Club to celebrate the launch. What are the odds?
0: What are the odds? Exactly.
2: Who'd have thought?
0: Who'd have thought? Should be absolutely sensational. Yeah. Mm-hmm. It's like a collection of wildlife. I was thinking about
2: it. Oh, my gosh.
0: It's kind of, yeah, because we've got Rufus Whistler, we've got Wood Duck, and just thrown in there, we've got a possum as well.
2: Yeah.
0: Thrown in just to, you know,
1: yeah,
0: as inappropriate as that is. Yeah.
1: It's going to be, I don't know what will come of it, but it'll be something.
0: Yeah, I think it'll be sensational.
2: Yeah.
0: Yeah.
2: Me too.
0: It's also, we're talking about Selby Folk Club coming up, not this Friday, but the one after. What's that? That's about
1: 2nd of October.
0: 7, 8, 9 sleeps, something like that. Yeah. First Friday of the month. And it is the last time, hopefully, that it will be at the Menzies Creek Hall. No offence to the Menzies Creek Hall. Love the Menzies Creek Hall. Love the Selby Community House better. The acoustics and everything are much better. And all the repairs apparently going to be done by then. We go back. So, but since it's the last one at the hall, we are looking forward to a fantastic night. I think it should be wonderful.
2: Yeah.
0: Going out with a bang.
2: I think so too. I think the Menzies Creek Hall has, we've warmed into it and it's become a really great space. I think the stage area is great.
0: Yeah, so do I. It's great.
2: And the audience sits up nice and close, which is really lovely as well. It'll be nice to get back to the house, but the Menzies Creek Hall has definitely done us a solid this year.
0: Without it, there would have been nothing.
2: No.
0: So
2: looking forward to sending it off with a bang.
0: Yeah, exactly. That's what I was trying to get at. It's going to be fantastic. Yeah.
2: Yeah.
0: Yep.
2: It's going to be good.
0: Mm.
2: Yeah.
0: Yeah, be there or miss out badly. So, new single, and you were saying that the launch at Selby, you're also, I know you've got a gig in Brunswick as well.
1: Indeed, Brunswick Artist Bar, the following, which will be less good than the Selby.
0: Of course, one. Yeah.
1: Naturally.
0: Yeah, naturally.
1: But we'll do our best to recreate the magic at the Brunswick Artist Bar on October the 8th.
2: Mm-hmm. Oh, cool.
1: Which someone reminded me today that daylight savings would have started by then, so... Yeah, so vibes will be through the roof.
2: Oh, yay.
0: Yeah.
1: Yeah.
2: I love daylight savings.
1: Yeah. Oh, no.
0: Daylight savings.
3: Not a fan.
0: No, I love daylight savings. Just don't want to get up an hour early.
2: That's all. Yeah. It's like the first couple of days are rough.
0: First couple of days, I reckon. First couple of months. And I just get used to it and they take it off again.
2: Oh,
0: yeah,
2: my like, Lord. Oh. Davo and change just loves it.
0: Yeah. No, it's getting up early that I don't like. So, yeah. Your previous album, way back in March 25, National Panic, you put out. I heard rumours, fantastic album, got to say. I should also say number two, debuted at number two on the ARIA charts when it was released, which is not too shabby at all.
1: Yes. Particularly, do you know who was number one on the ARIA charts the week we released that album?
0: I can't remember.
1: It was none other than the great... We were on the country charts, the great country band, everyone's favourite country band, The Wiggles.
0: That's right.
1: Put out their stellar album, which I say with no joke, Wiggle Up, Giddy Up is an absolutely sensational album. So, my five-year-old self would have been stoked to be up next to Wiggle Up, Giddy Up.
0: Yeah. Yes, indeed. I actually remember you last time you were on talking about that.
1: I haven't shut up about that since.
0: Yes, yeah.
1: Yeah.
0: But that is pretty cool.
1: I think so.
0: You should put that That should be everywhere on the website and everything too. Yes. Right.
3: Second only to the Wiggles.
0: If it wasn't for the Wiggles, your album would have released at number one. But no, it was second because of the Wiggles. That's pretty impressive, got to say.
2: Amazing. I think so.
0: And the album is also impressive. And I heard a rumour too that maybe next year there's another album coming. Have I heard the right rumour?
1: Yeah, you're hooked into the right rumour mill. It's true. It's true. We're going to put out another album.
0: nice.
1: Not sure exactly when, but probably March.
0: Oh, early next year. Mm-hmm. Yeah.
2: Mm-hmm. Very good.
0: And Rufus Whistler will be on the

0: It's all good.
1: Yeah.
0: Yes, so I'm excited about the fact that there's a new album coming. So you actually been working on it or just putting the songs together? Or
2: it's like, done.
0: It's done?
2: It's done.
0: Whoa.
2: It's being mastered as we speak.
0: Whoa.
2: Right now. Yeah. So it's really exciting. We've got a great band, and obviously all the touring that we did kind of tightened up the band.
0: Yeah.
2: And so, yeah, I'm really excited. It's kind of a super live sounding album recorded more live, you know, had the whole band singing, etc., all live, so it sounds like the band, which is the goal, I think.
0: Yeah.
2: Yeah.
0: Fair enough.
2: Yeah.
0: Yeah, there's nothing worse. Well, that's probably a bad thing to say, but you go and see a band, especially they're playing live, and wow, this is fantastic, and you buy some of their music, take it home, and it's produced, and it's like, yeah, I wanted that live sound. You want it to sort of match what you've seen.
2: Mm-hmm. Yeah.
0: So this is going to do that. Mm.
1: I do agree, but I also like sometimes the change when you go to a gig and it doesn't sound like the
0: original. Oh, yeah, yeah.
1: I've been to many gigs that if I could take that gig home in my pocket on USB,
0: yeah, that's what I mean. Then I would absolutely
1: pay for it.
0: Yeah.
1: And I would do that. So
0: yeah,
1: that is also a wonderful thing to have.
0: Not that I'm biased from doing
1: years of live music.
0: Years of live music on the radio, yeah. No, not biased at all.
1: No,
0: so,
1: that's true.
0: Yes. How'd you like to play something else for us?
3: Yeah, I'll play something.
1: Yes.
3: If my guitar's still in tune. If you're listening at home, I'm playing a nylon string and it goes out of tune very fast.
0: Yeah.
3: Sometimes in the span of one song, it will go from being in tune to out of tune. It's quite good. If I'm lucky, it'll come back.
1: It's kind of got a cool offset setup going as well.
3: It's it's a three-quarter size, okay. So it's very small for a nylon string, okay. And it's made by a ukulele company, and I think they offset that so that it's
0: as in the sound hole has been offset. Yeah.
1: It looks cool.
0: Yeah. It's not under the strings, it's to the side of the strings.
1: And up that towards the neck.
3: Yeah. The sort of mechanics and acoustics of guitars are above my
1: me too.
3: Pay grade, but it looks cool and it sounds good, I think.
1: Yeah.
3: For a three-quarter size nylon string.
1: Yeah, cool.
3: So I'll play a song. This is a song that I put out a couple of months ago, and it's the first song that I put out, which is off an album that's coming out, which is a concept album all about my hometown. And it's called Little Bones, and it's about being so heartbroken that you wish you would get eaten by seagulls.
1: Ooh.

0: Beautiful.
1: This is The Dotted Line. Possum, with a bit of help from Rufus Whistler, live in the studio. Painesville Seafoods?
0: Yes. Yep.
1: And I think the launch from memory was on about Saturday the 7th of Correct. November?
0: Correct.
1: There you go. Nice.
0: I'm very excited.
1: Mm-hmm.
0: I've got my mum on decoration duties.
1: Oh,
0: we had a meeting the other day.
1: Your mum on decoration duties.
0: She wanted to go big. She wanted banners and backdrops and you know those really corporate
1: pull-up things. Yeah.
0: Which was lovely, and I was like, "Yeah, I'm not sure, But so we've gone with some nicer, some streamer seaweed.
2: Oh, cool.
0: Options, some big bits of driftwood, some fairy lights, make it sort of seafood under the sea themed. Just have a bit of fun.
2: Sounds good.
0: Yeah.
1: Nice. Good. Yeah. And you got the whole band there?
0: Yep. So it's going to be a full playthrough of the album. So we'll have the main band. So Vinny will be there. And a fiddle player and double bass. And then there'll be a string quartet and saxophone and pedal steel as well. So it'll be a big hoo-ha. Oh,
1: whoa.
0: And the aim is to just play the album from start to finish, because the album is meant to have an overarching story that goes from throughout like the 9 tracks. So to play it through as a whole sort of story with, you know, probably a bit of yapping on in the middle of me. That you don't get if you just listen to the album.
2: That's it.
0: You should come to the launch.
2: Yeah.
1: Come to the launch, indeed.
0: So you can
1: indeed.
0: Hear me go on and on and on about fish and chips for an hour.
2: Okay.
0: Yeah.
1: Hey.
2: Sounds good.
1: There are worse things to go on about.
0: Mm-hmm. Yeah.
1: Fish and chips you got to love, especially on the beach, fighting off the seagulls.
2: Yeah.
0: Yes.
1: For some reason, I've got that image in my head when I think of the album.
0: Yes. So. Well, that's great. Think of that.
1: Yes. And again, album's all finished, ready, everything's done.
0: Yep,
1: it's just all, it's waiting all on ready the to
0: go.
1: Launch.
0: I'm going to go pick up the vinyls tomorrow.
2: Yay!
1: Vinyls.
2: Very exciting.
1: Yes. Nice.
0: Yep.
2: Very cool. Will there be an unboxing video? Are you going to go down that?
0: Probably. Yes.
2: Yeah.
0: You know, anything for the content.
2: There is that, but also I think it's like genuinely exciting. I've watched a few of musicians who I know do their unboxings, and you can just like the genuine excitement of so much hard work, you know, being produced, and vinyl such a lovely vehicle visually as well, to be able to like, you know, have that as unboxing cassette tapes would be great, but like, you know, they're about that big. So, but being able to pull a big vinyl out and open it up and show the cover and all that kind of stuff.
0: Yeah.
2: It's cool.
0: It will be exciting.
2: Yeah.
0: It's got artwork on the front cover by this like legendary Painesville artist, and his whole life has just been painting landscapes of the Gippsland Lakes.
2: Oh, wow.
0: His name's Brendan Sims, and he very generously donated the artwork. And it's just to have just copies of a piece of his artwork, like if you had have told like 18-year-old me that I was going to have a box full of them, like I wouldn't have believed you.
1: Wow.
0: It's amazing and beautiful and
2: I've got friends who have friends who live in Painesville and friends who live in Gippsland, so I'll
0: Oh, do you?
2: Yeah.
0: I love when people like know. It's funny, like I'm always kind of like surprised when people
1: have actually heard of Painesville.
0: And I get a mixed response. Like when I was at the fundraiser the other day.
1: The RSL,
0: At the RSL.
1: Yeah.
0: That loads of people had heard of Painesville.
2: Yeah.
0: And I was like, wow. And then I did a gig at the Wesleyan last Friday, and I was like, so Painesville, everybody? And like it was crickets.
2: Yeah, so Gippsland is kind of a touristy destination for people, I feel like, who live in this area, because it's just down the freeway, whereas the Wesleyan, it's a bit more of a ways, maybe.
0: True, yeah. Maybe they just go down the peninsula.
2: Oh, the niche.
0: I don't know.
2: Maybe.
0: I don't know where they go.
2: I don't know where they go either.
0: Yeah.
2: They're probably so poor, I don't know if they go anywhere. Maybe they go camping north or something like that.
0: Mm.
2: My parents live down near Venice Bay as well.
0: Also so, beautiful there.
2: Yeah.
0: Yep.
2: But yeah, no, I'll definitely get on to my friends and their friends in Painesville. They do love live music. They're forever getting out to Archie's Creek. So
0: great. Yep. Yeah. Send them my way.
2: I will.
0: I'd love to meet them.
2: Mm. Absolutely.
1: How do people find you?
0: So you can find the music. The best place is Bandcamp.
1: Yeah.
0: All the singles that I put out are on streaming services, but the album will probably only be on Bandcamp.
2: Yeah.
0: So if you want to listen to the whole thing, go on there. And then if you want to follow what I'm up to, I'm on Instagram or Facebook at Possum Music. You can just search for it. If you search for Possum, you have to search for Possum Music. Otherwise, you're never going to find
1: it. No.
0: You have to be quite specific.
1: A lot of possums out there in roof cavities.
0: And you get very distracted if you just type possum. Yeah. And there's all these like really cute pictures. And you're like, oh, what was I doing here? I can't remember. Make sure you specify music.
3: I am curious, though, at how famous do you have to be before you type possum and you are number one? And then the possum, poor possums, are now number two.
0: I don't know. We're going to have to find out.
3: We're going to have to find out. And we will find out.
2: You might have to engage the services of an SEO wizard to get that happening.
0: Yeah, whoever's doing possums SEO stuff.
2: Yeah. You need to engage them.
0: Yeah.
2: Yeah. To do yours.
0: Yeah.
2: Absolutely. Now, I did promise a little bit of a spiel. I hope you don't mind. 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So it's pretty exciting.
1: Everyone, it is indeed. Yeah. Subscribe. Absolutely. Raymond Island. You've heard of Raymond Island?
0: I have heard of it, yeah. I haven't been there.
1: Right.
0: Yeah.
1: I just, a text. Pete from Zealots Picnic, who was in the building earlier. Raymond Island is my second home. Cheers, Pete, Zealots Picnic. Which apparently is somewhere down that part of the world.
0: So Painesville, right across the strait from Painesville is Raymond Island. And to get to Raymond Island, you have to get on the ferry.
1: Or swim. Yep.
0: Yeah, but, you know, if you swim, there's lots of stories about people trying to swim. It's not that far. You can swim. But why would you swim when you can get on the ferry?
1: There's a ferry. Exactly.
2: Of people in Painesville actually own boats. So
0: lots
2: you
0: of people
2: go,
0: do own boats.
2: Go in one
0: yes,
2: of theirs
0: lots
2: well.
0: Of people definitely own boats. There's lots of ways to get there. And there's lots of koalas.
2: Ah, there you go.
1: Raymond
0: Island. Yes.
1: So if you like on koalas, the island and probably disease-free,
0: I'm not actually sure that they are, but there's still lots of them because they can't get off because there's only a ferry.
1: There's only a ferry. And they can't afford the tickets.
0: They can't. No. That's right.
1: Yeah.
0: They don't have $10.
1: No. So, yeah. I knew I read somewhere they're putting koala populations on different islands and things to try and stop them getting diseased, to isolate them.
0: I'm not sure.
1: I just made that up.
0: About that.
1: Yeah.
2: Maybe Pete will know and he can tell us.
1: Pete will tell us, I'm sure. Yeah. Yep.
0: Exactly.
1: Would you like to play something else for us?
3: Would love to.
1: Yep. Your turn now, Vinny.
3: I think it's my turn.
1: It's your turn.
3: We're going to do a number. I thought with all this, possum talk.
1: Oh, yeah.
3: You know, pet names kind of vibe.
1: Yeah.
3: I'm going to do a song called Honey.
1: It feels
3: thematically on point, if that's okay.
1: It does. It definitely does.
3: Honey.

0: Vinnie Russell live in the studio. My voice didn't work then. Recovering from a bit of a cold. Vinnie, beautiful song.
1: Thank you.
0: If I wanted a copy of that, where would I find it?
1: Well, last time I was in the studio, I received a stern talking to about not having that song and my all the Rufus Whistler's first album on Bandcamp. I have since rectified that.
0: Whoa!
1: And you are now able to find it on Bandcamp. So,
0: I'm shocked that you got reprimanded on the show for not having something on Bandcamp. That just doesn't sound like us,
1: yeah.
0: But
1: no, yeah. Maybe I'm misremembering. But in any case, that has now been rectified. You can find it on Bandcamp. All the usual. Other ways
0: that you wouldn't want to use.
1: All good bookstores, etc.
0: All good bookstores, yeah. Exactly.
2: The Bandcamp one means that Vinnie and Rufus Whistler get paid.
0: I think that's
2: when
0: the
2: you
0: thing.
2: Purchase them there, which we like.
1: Yeah. Mm. I have to say, I quite enjoy it too.
0: Yes. Yeah. That whole thing about eating being overrated, no, it's not.
2: Yeah.
0: You should eat. Yeah.
2: Rent, pay,
0: rent, all
2: like
0: that sort of stuff. Yeah.
1: It helps.
2: It's really good.
1: So that one, on all those places.
2: And you'll have copies of that next week as well at Selby Folk Club.
1: Yes, we will have them on compact disc at the Selby Folk Club. We've sold out of vinyls.
2: That's amazing.
1: Yeah.
0: That's great.
1: Yeah.
0: Well, it's
1: no
0: not great,
1: vinyls.
0: But it's great.
1: Yeah. So actually, that's not true. There's a record store in WA with one.
2: Oh,
1: it's yet to be sold. So
0: okay, I can't talk anymore. I'm just going to go to the interweb here. I've got to look up record stores in WA.
2: Which one?
0: Yeah,
1: it's in Bridgetown.
2: Okay.
1: Karma Llama Lounge or something in Bridgetown.
2: Okay.
1: Cool. It's a pretty groovy little place, little pocket. But yeah, I'm led to believe that we have not sold that particular vinyl, so that's the last one still available.
2: Cool. That reminds me of a story. I normally check out record stores when I travel, and we went to Darwin a little bit ago, and I went and found Air Raid Records in there and bought the last two copies of Harmony Burns album in there as well. It had completely sold out in Victoria, and he had the last two copies, and I was like, yoink.
1: You went for the double.
2: Well, I bought one for Phil.
1: Nice.
2: As well, because I knew he would. I didn't even have to ask. I just knew that would be very happily, received.
1: Yeah, that's
2: so
1: amazing.
2: I just bought it. And the guy was like, oh, yeah. I think she'd played up there or he'd been in town and seen her here. And so he grabbed a bunch of copies and, they were the last two left. So there's something about being able to get that last one.
1: Yeah, I think it leaves it leaves the hope alive, you know.
2: Yeah.
1: Maybe I'll go in here and there's a record that I've always wanted.
2: Yeah. Yes. So someone in Bridgetown, get along.
0: Get along, yeah.
2: Get along and buy the last one.
0: Mm. Or ring them up and get a mail order back to
2: Victoria.
0: Back to Victoria.
2: Yeah, sure.
0: Pete from Zealots Picnic has texted in a second time saying that I think you're right about the... I'm going to read this a few times.
2: Oh, God.
0: I think you're right about the separate koala populations. I think you're right. I've never had a text before that said, I think you're right. That's hang on, I just got to photograph that so I've got it.
2: You might be talking about Possum being right.
0: What?
2: Yeah, see? Because she was unsure about whether they're separated and whether they are actually still disease-free. So did he say, you're right, David?
0: Yeah.
2: Is your name there?
0: Yeah.
2: Do I need to come round there and check?
0: Pete, send another one. Put my name on it. This is the dotted line. Vinnie live in the studio, Possum live in the studio. Yes, come along, Friday week. We're both going to have albums. I was going to talk about, we've talked about your album, Possum. The Painesville Seafood release is on the Saturday, 7th of November at the Quadraphonic in Brunswick.
2: Yep.
0: So, get along to that. And...
2: Well, you hadn't mentioned what venue it was at, so I was like, where in Painesville could this possibly be happening?
3: No, but I am going to Painesville to do a show down there as well.
2: Ah, cool.
3: Yeah. So we'll do a tour. And
2: awesome.
3: There has to be a Painesville
0: show. There has to be a Painesville show. Yeah.
2: So, amazing.
0: Yeah. I feel like you should work it into that I've Been Everywhere Man song, even Painesville. So.
3: Even Painesville, yeah. I mean, it's the main place I've been.
2: Yeah.
3: Because right. I grew up there.
0: Yes.
3: Yeah.
2: The main place.
3: Yeah.
2: Yeah. So do you have your boat driving license? Is that a thing you do?
3: No. We were like, well, we had a boat. But I only today got my driver's license.
2: So oh, your car driver's
0: seriously?
2: License.
0: Seriously?
3: This cool. morning.
0: Today.
2: Congratulations
3: to me.
0: Yeah. Congratulations.
3: Yes. Very exciting.
2: Very good.
3: And terrifying.
0: And terrifying. It is like, yeah.
3: Yep.
0: Yeah, I can't remember how long ago I got my license, but it's still seared in there. Like it is one of the most terrifying events in your whole life, I reckon.
3: Yeah, so, it was incredibly stressful, and but it was fine. I passed somehow. But yeah, next step, boat license.
2: Yeah, cool. Uh-huh.
3: Yep. So you won't be able to go on the roads or on the water.
2: Or on the water.
0: On the water.
2: For fear of possum racing towards you in some kind of vehicle.
3: Yes.
2: Fantastic. That's indeed, awesome.
0: Yeah,
2: that's did you drive tonight or did you go?
3: No, I was I was tempted and then I chickened out. Well, I was like, oh, it might be a bit much to do like a 45-minute drive in the dark.
2: Yeah. And here's not the easy, like the hills is, it's a bit local, you know, like windy roads. And all
3: yeah,
2: that kind
3: yeah.
2: of stuff.
3: And we can really afford to be like 2 hours late was the other thing. The next time.
2: Yeah.
3: Another time.
0: Next time.
3: Ready? Maybe next Friday.
2: Maybe.
0: Oh, yeah. Did I tell you that the gig starts at 3 p.m.?
2: Great. Plenty of leeway.
0: Plenty of leeway.
2: I remember the day I got my license. I didn't have my car yet. I don't know what was going on with it. But I got my license. I was like, yeah, cool. And then I went around to my friend's place and she was like, yeah, great. Can you just drive my car? We've all been drinking. Can you just drive my car with all of us in it up the street to get more drinks? And this was back in the day. There was no restrictions, like apart from drinking, but on the amount of people you can have in the car. So I was like, yeah, this is awesome. I've just got my license and now I'm driving a strange car full of drunk people up to the bottle shop to get food. Thankfully, everything was okay. But I quickly had a drink as soon as we got back so that I could not drive anymore after that.
3: Yeah.
2: So that was my strategic move that day after the stress of, getting through the test.
3: Yeah, because if they know that you're up for that, it'll be you all night.
2: Oh, yeah, Macca's and then, like, wherever. No, I put an end to that quickly. I was quite nervous driving someone else's car to start with. Yeah.
3: For sure.
2: Yeah.
3: Terrifying.
2: Mm. Yeah.
3: I'm terrified to drive my own car.
2: Yeah.
3: So.
2: Yeah.
0: Yeah.
2: Yeah, fun times.
0: Painesville Seafoods, tell me about the recording and all the rest. Where'd you record it?
3: We recorded at Sing Sing.
0: Oh, yeah.
3: So I worked with this engineer on the first EP that I recorded called Rowan, and he was amazing, and he was at Head Gap Studio, which was in Preston. And then a couple of years ago, it burnt down.
2: Oh.
3: So they lost the studio and they lost a whole bunch of gear and everything.
2: Oh,
3: and,
2: no.
3: Which was really, really sad. But I really wanted to record this album working with Rowan again, and so he offered to work just out of another studio. And I think a lot of the studios really gathered around them and said, you can use our places.
0: Use some of our gear, whatever.
3: Stuff like that. Yeah. So, we recorded it at Sing Sing, which was really lovely and special. We spent 5 days there. And it was, like, quite not stressful. I mean, you were only there for one day, I think, Vinny, but...
4: The day I was there, it wasn't stressful.
3: Yeah, was yeah. It was like, it was very lovely and calm. And I feel like I'm quite an anxious person and will be like micromanaging things, spreadsheets, love a spreadsheet. And just was like, oh, this is going okay. Apart from the day where we recorded the strings, that was stressful. Not anything to do with them. Just that's a stressful thing to record.
2: Right.
0: Strings. Yeah. Yeah.
3: Yeah. Okay. Super lovely. And like, you know, that's what you spend all your time dreaming about when you're writing songs and thinking up stuff. And you're like, oh, getting in the studio and just having, you know, friends hanging out and being keen to like work on your music. And they come in and they've like learnt all your songs and they have something beautiful to play on it. And you're listening to it and you're like, this sounds so amazing. And yeah, so the experience, was just... Really
0: pretty
3: good.
0: Yeah.
3: Which I feel very grateful for.
0: And you said the people coming in and playing their parts, all the rest of it. Did they, like, did Vinny decide what Vinny was going to play, or did you? How did that all work?
3: Yeah. I told Vinny exactly what notes.
0: Yeah. No, no, no. The flat. The go down. Go down to the flat. Yeah, that's it.
1: Third finger goes on.
0: Yeah, that's it. Yeah.
3: I can barely play this instrument, the guitar. So I think the most efficient way to get anything done in any sort of band situation is to leave everybody else to their own devices.
0: Yeah.
3: I mean, I think I'll say if I hate something, I'm like, don't do that.
4: I think that you give the best out of played in lots of different bands, have give the best kind of instruction because it'll be more vibes based and like one of my favorite from recording the album was really good for the next take. Can we just make it a bit more fishy?
3: Okay.
4: Yeah.
0: Oh yeah.
4: And
0: I
4: then
0: can
4: you,
0: see that.
4: Great.
3: And it works.
4: Yeah, it works.
0: Well, it is all about seafoods. Uh-huh.
4: Exactly.
0: So, you know, yeah, yeah. It's got to be.
3: It's funny. It's a funny way to work, actually, because everyone's playing this amazing stuff, but they all have this face where they like look really unsure, or like, is this fishy? I don't know. This is fishy. Yeah. Is this what she means? But it is. Like everything that everyone played on the record sounds amazing and beautiful and
2: fishy.
3: Like it feels like people have read my mind.
0: Oh, okay.
3: You know?
0: Oh, nice. Yeah.
3: Which is just like that doesn't happen all the time.
0: So, so none of the notes were flat heads.
2: Oh Lord.
3: Very good.
2: Someone reach over there and
3: enjoy
2: that
3: yeah, a fish pun.
2: A fish
4: You're
2: pun.
4: You're full to the brim with those, aren't you?
0: I'm full of the brim with those. Oh, I love it.
2: Oh my Lord.
0: That's it. We're off now.
2: Uh-huh. Quick, play another song. Can someone please play a song?
0: That's a really good idea. But someone else needs to play a song.
3: I'll play a song.
2: Yeah.
0: Yes.
3: I might just quickly tune up my guitar.
2: Do.
0: Yeah.
2: That's cool.
3: It's going to be funny. Do you
5: want to
3: do Sorry About My Child?
5: Sure.
3: I didn't tell you that before.
2: I love a quick band meeting.
0: Yeah.
2: Tune up band meeting.
0: Definitely.
3: Yeah, meeting. Sorry. This is
2: no, don't be sorry.
0: Yeah.
3: The not very interesting part.
2: No, it is like if you're someone sitting at home, these are the realities of live music. If you haven't been to
0: music.
2: A gig for
0: exactly.
2: a while, you should.
0: Yeah.
2: But also this is what happens.
0: The guitar doesn't need tune, but just being tuned to prove that we're doing it live.
2: That's exactly right.
0: Yeah.
2: Yes.
3: Mm. Yes. My tuner is not really behaving super well.
2: Can I ask, did you import any like seagull sounds or anything like that onto the record?
3: Yes.
2: Amazing.
3: Yes, actually.
2: So good.
3: There are some seagull sounds
2: on
3: there.
2: I'm so proud. Yep. I'm so glad about that. That's great.
0: Yeah.
3: Yes, on the title track, which is Painesville Seafoods, we've got some seagull sounds on there. I'm pretty sure. I think they made it on there. There definitely was many takes of seagull sounds, and I can't imagine that I would have cut those.
2: Yeah.
4: Probably not.
3: No.
0: Yeah. I feel like I should ask.
3: Okay.
0: I feel like I should ask Silver or Pacific.
3: Oh God.
0: The seagulls.
3: Yeah, I don't know.
0: Okay.
3: I don't know what we have in Painesville.
0: No, it's just.
3: I did a bit of fish research, but I didn't research the seagulls.
2: The seagulls.
0: Yeah.
3: Unfortunately,
2: he's
3: I'm
2: a bit
3: sham.
2: Of a twitcher.
3: Oh.
0: No.
3: Well, you should go to Painesville and
2: and let
0: us know. And get fish and chips.
3: Yeah. Well, the fish and chip. I shouldn't say
2: the
3: best
2: good
3: fish
2: one.
3: Chip shop is not there anymore because the fish and chip shop down there is really good. But it's the nostalgic one.
2: Oh, yeah.
0: Because it's
2: not there anymore.
0: You can't
3: but
0: beat
3: the
0: current
3: one is
0: one.
3: Still good and delicious. And you can still go and fight them.
0: Less nostalgic.
3: There.
0: Yeah.
2: You can go and fight them off. Yeah.
3: Yeah. Okay. This song is called Sorry About My Child. And I get... people often think it's about my child, but I don't have any children. So up to you what you think it's about. Okay, here we go.

0: This is The Dotted Line. Possum singing live in the studio. Vinnie Russell, Rufus Whistler. Rufus Whistler's main dude, can I say that? Main person, band member?
1: Yes, you can say that.
0: Nobody else is here, so I'm going to say you're the main person from the band. Exactly, both live in the studio on The Dotted Line. I'm loving the music. Any chance of... I'm just checking the time here. Can we squeeze another couple of songs out, another song each or something like that, or is that just pushing the friendship too far?
2: No, it sounds fun. Let's do it.
0: Let's do it. All right. Woohoo. I'm intrigued that your guitar there... you've got two capos on.
2: To be sure.
0: Yeah, exactly.
2: Yes. Two capos indeed. I'm trying to make it my thing. I was meant to bring a third actually, but I left it in my other jeans.
0: Yeah. I hate it when that happens. Yeah.
2: Exactly. No. This is one capo covers all the strings. One capo covers some of the strings. And that means that I can make the sound of any guitarist out there who play in dadgad tuning, so kind of open guitar tunings, kind of simulates that without me having to actually retune my guitar.
0: Yeah.
2: So just pure laziness is the short story of that.
3: Efficiency.
2: Yes, we'll go efficiency. That's a better spin on the situation.
0: Yeah. Or we could go the fact that you spent weeks cutting all the bits out of the back of each one of those.
2: Oh, exactly. I've messed up so many on the journey.
0: Laziness, that's right. Yes. But I was intrigued as to why. That explains why. That's cool. Mm-hmm. Yeah.
2: That mystery's put to bed now.
0: That mystery's completely put to bed. Mm-hmm. People would have to come and see you play live so that they can see that and say, oh, two capos. That's what they were talking about on the radio.
2: Exactly. I'll have to come and see it live at the Selby Folk Club next Friday.
0: Yep.
2: Even though I have just claimed to be the main dude, we'll have the full band with next Friday.
0: And there will be comments, no doubt.
2: There will be comments. Who the main... We'll see. Well, I hope they still come. I hope the word doesn't get out.
0: Yes,
2: they're listening at home right now. Yeah. I'm sorry. Sorry, all the main band.
0: They're all. That was my bad. Absolutely my bad. Yeah, Vinny did pay me at the beginning of the set to say that. So, yes.
2: Yes. Envelopes will be... exchange.
0: That's right.
2: Anyway, music. Yes, I'm going to play a song that we had the first song on the first record that we put out, National Panic. I'm going to play that song. It was the first single that we put out.
0: Yep.
2: It's called River Gum Tree, and it's about the kind of reflecting on the relationships that you have that kind of come and go throughout your life, and how they morph and change in wonderful ways, and just kind of wondering how and where different people are at. River Gum Tree.

0: that song.
1: Well, I love that song. So do I. It's a beautiful song.
2: Nice harmonies.
0: Thanks.
2: You'd have thought we practiced that.
0: Making them up.
1: No, you were making them up with style.
0: There you go.
1: Beautiful thing. Yeah.
3: That was lovely.
1: Off. That's on the album National Panic, is it not? Mm. Yes. Released a couple of years ago now. The one we talked about earlier, number two, debuted at number two on the ARIAs in when it was released. And the bit about the Wiggles beating you. One thing I was going to say about that, though, the actual track National Panic, the video in it, I'm upset, I've got say. Yeah.
2: I think I know where this is going, and don't worry. And also, you should level these accusations when they do come out, if they are what
1: I think you are.
2: I think you'll need to level them at both of us if you've seen both of our... Anyway, go on, as you were.
1: Well, it's quite a nice guitar that you're playing.
2: Well, it might look like a nice guitar, yes, but it had some structural issues.
1: Deficiencies.
2: Yes, that it wasn't functional. I didn't ruin any child's dream of being able to play that instrument, I promise.
1: Yes. Because the guitar gets smashed to pieces at the end of the video clip.
2: Yeah. Mm. I kind of only have one shot at that too. I was worried the camera wasn't on. No, it's just
3: Oh, no.
1: It was the wrong angle, or it split the wrong way, or a bit went into your eye when it smashed or something. Yeah.
2: It didn't. Yeah. Yeah. But my friend Rachel, who is acting that lead role, did very well to break it so convincingly.
1: It's beautifully broken, gotta say. Yeah, it did. There's a little part of my heart, though, that was just a little bit injured by that.
2: I know.
1: I'm
2: guessing this means you haven't seen... So that's the crime that Rufus Whistler committed.
1: Yeah.
2: I'm guessing you haven't seen the waterlogged guitar from Possums.
1: I have, actually. Okay. I was going to get to that, too.
0: Oh, he just doesn't with mind Possum. So much when I do it.
1: No, I was going to get to that, too, but at least it wasn't smashed to pieces.
3: Yeah, and it's actually still fine.
1: Yeah. You're standing in water up to about, your chest height or somewhere around there, and the guitar, as if you're just playing it, it's on a strap around your shoulder and you're playing the guitar, but the water's like completely covering half of the guitar, no doubt filling up the sound hole, etc. Although that one that you've got now, the sound hole is on the upper side, so it probably would have been quite safe.
3: That wasn't this one. No, that the one I got had a big hole in it, so it was unplayable. You can't see it in the photos. I didn't want to destroy a good guitar.
1: So, yes. Both the musicians in the studio tonight are responsible for destroying guitars. No respect.
3: I don't know about that. It sounds
1: they
3: like
1: both
3: they
1: destroyed a guitar,
3: repurposed, and were able to final life to guitars that were already beyond
0: That is a
3: repair.
0: Lovely take.
1: That is a beautiful way of putting it, yeah. I prefer that they just smashed them to pieces. Well, no, Possum was in the water.
3: Well, it was, but it was already done. So it was one last piece of artistic, giving up.
1: Check the videos. Check them out. It's good. Go and have a look. Easy to find. Mm-hmm. So go and find the videos. Yeah, lots of great stuff, actually, to go and have a look at if you want to do that.
3: Lots of good videos.
1: Rufus Whistler. .com, I think it is, isn't it? There's
2: correct.
1: No, yes, rufuswhistler.com. Go there. There's links to everything. You'll find everything there, including Bandcamp, so that you can actually buy some of the music, and that way you'll get new music when the new album is out next year.
3: Because you help fund it. That's how that works.
1: That's how it works, exactly. Yeah. Or then you can stream. Once you've bought it, you can stream it absolutely guilt-free.
2: Mm-hmm.
1: So do that. If you like an artist, support them. Buy their music. And then stream it, whatever, doesn't matter. But just support them, otherwise there won't be any more music, basically.
3: Mm.
1: Yes.
3: This is how people live with homework.
1: This is how people live with homework, exactly. Yeah, and I completely got that rant, then I completely forgot where I was going with that. So it's all good. How'd I play another song for us? The other way to support musicians, of course, is to go to gigs. Mm-hmm. So there are plenty of gigs coming up to go to. So yeah, and if you want to find Possum Music, search for that, you'll find all the links, etc. Yes.
3: Yep.
1: don't search for possum.
4: Or possum magic also won't work.
1: Well, I've got a soft spot for that, but that's okay.
4: Yeah, but that's just distracting.
1: Yes,
4: that's
1: true.
4: That's another distracting rabbit
3: Same
4: hole
3: problem.
4: To go down.
3: Yeah.
1: Exactly.
4: You won't find Painesville Fish and Chip Shop albums.
1: No.
3: Yeah, that's right. Like I've given you, if possum music doesn't work, just add Painesville in. If that doesn't work, fish and chips.
4: Yeah.
1: Yeah.
3: You'll find it.
4: Fishy vibes.
3: Yeah. I think
4: you need to go on SEO and put fishy vibes on all of your SEO. That would be funny.
1: Or person standing waist deep in water playing guitar. That'd work too.
4: It would.
1: Mm.
4: But it's...
1: The album launch for Painesville Seafoods, Saturday 7th of November at the Quadraphonic Club in Brunswick. Mm. Be there or miss out badly. Mm. Also, go to social media. It's got all the other gigs, et cetera, et cetera. So you'll find them. Go to a gig. Support live music.
3: Yes, we would love to see you.
1: Mm.
3: Come along and say hi and have a chat with us.
1: Yeah, and grab the album. Get it. If you can't go to a gig, get it on Bandcamp.
4: Yeah.
1: Simple as that. Yeah. Absolutely.
3: Cool.
1: Can we squeeze one last song?
3: I reckon. Out? I'm kind of chickening out of playing that song. Yeah. I'll do Lake Song. You can play if you want. I feel like I was like, Vinny, play on this one song. And then was like, actually, can you play on all the songs?
4: All the songs.
1: All of the songs. Can you play them? Yeah.
3: So this song, all the songs I play tonight, you can listen to on our streaming services or on Bandcamp if you like them. And this song is the last song on the record, and it's a song about leaving something that's really, really hard to leave, and that moment, like before you make that decision to like take the jump into the new thing. And it's very Painesville. It features the ferry. And it's called Lake Song.

0: Amazing. This is The Dotted Line, 97.1 FM. Vinnie Russell and Possum have been live in the studio. Thank you so much for coming in.
1: Oh, thank you for having us. It's been really lovely and fun.
0: That has been wonderful. So people can check out websites, see where you're playing and all the rest of it. For local gigs, Selby Folk Club, both of you are playing there, and thousands more on the first Friday in next month, which is not this Friday, but the Friday after. So, and it's at the Menzies Creek Hall, the last one at the Menzies Creek Hall, and then the month after that it's back to the Selby Community House again. So come along and be part of it.
2: Yep, help us say thanks to Menzies Creek Hall.
0: Yeah.
2: In a big way, with three amazing acts. Going to be a really great night.
0: Going to be
2: a
0: fantastic night. Can't wait. Yep. Yeah, absolutely. And no doubt you will have, well, maybe not, Possum, you won't have your album there because it won't quite
3: maybe
0: be
3: maybe I will have some advance.
0: Oh, advance copies.
3: Well, because I'm going to drive and pick them up tomorrow.
0: Oh,
3: yes.
0: Very exciting.
3: Maybe.
0: There's something about that. Day two of having my license, I went and picked up my albums.
2: Part of your unboxing.
4: Yeah.
3: That's good. Yep.
5: That's good content.
2: That is.
3: You're like, what the hell? Why is this lady only just getting a piece?
2: Yeah. That's not part of the equation. That's not. There's no questions. There's just.
0: Yeah.
2: Amazing. Just
3: don't ask any questions, definitely.
0: No, indeed. Ah, beautiful thing. So all the details are on the website, selbyfolkclub.com. au. Go there, check it out. And also thanks to Vinnie. Check out Rufus Whistler as well. There's plenty of other gigs happening also, like you're on a world tour at the moment.
2: So busy.
0: Yeah, busy. Mm-hmm. And again, Bandcamp, go there, buy the material, buy the songs so that Vinnie can keep making more. And the same with Possum. Go to the Bandcamp, buy it. It's all on Bandcamp. It's there. You can pre-order, I think, at the moment, can't you?
3: Yeah,
0: the album.
3: Yeah, absolutely. Yeah. Please do. Every time someone pre-orders, it creates a fairy. So
0: yes, exactly.
3: And,
0: it does.
3: A new fairy. A fairy.
5: Yeah, it creates a new fairy going up to
0: a new fairy going to the island. Yeah, exactly. So please go and create a new fairy. That would be a fantastic stuff.
2: No, surely it should create a new fish. Creates a new fishy.
4: Mm-hmm. Yeah, that would be good too.
2: Yeah.
0: Or a new serve of fish and chips.
2: No, David.
0: from the Painesville.
2: We're both vegetarians. Don't pretend.
0: Oh, no. I know. No, I'm not so much of the fish, but the yeah.
2: Chips I'll always and the go, potato
0: always
2: cakes.
0: Go potato cake, exactly.
2: Yeah.
0: So
2: good.
0: Thanks heaps for coming in. Been absolutely wonderful.
5: Thanks so much for having us.
4: Yeah, thank you.
0: And see you at Selby.
5: Mm-hmm.
0: This is The Dotted Line, 97.1 FM, 3MDR.
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0: Soul Funk Dub will be on tap with DJ Nocton, Steve Bakamuna, Robbie Ryan, DJ Mikey Goodfellow, all spinning tunes in the downstairs jungle bar.
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3: This is The Dotted Line. Just before those, that station announcement, Rufus Whistler with a recorded version of Honey, and Possum following that with a recorded version, the album version of Lake Song. Just thought I'd tell people that before we make mention of the Radiothon.
4: Your ability to have shitty segues is amazing.
3: Thank you.
4: I was like, play that announcement, then we can talk about it. Oh, hang on.
3: I had to back announce.
4: Wait, we could have done it after our little chat. Okay. Don't turn my... Whose did you turn off? Yours. Stop it. He's having a sulk. I am very excited to get along to this Radioactive fundraiser, as I'm sure Davo is. He'll be doing the sound outside with some masterful assistance, I'm assuming, from some of our other 3MDR audio engineering volunteers. But that lineup is absolutely ridiculous. So Fire Opal, Raucous, Banjig, Primary High, Trash and the Treasures, the Jawa Pitu Band, Plaster of Paris and Lost Canoe. There is literally something for everybody at that gig, with also soul, funk and dub DJs spinning downstairs in the jungle bar. Tickets are only $15 for 3MDR subscribers, $25 for future subscribers. So it is definitely something you should do. And if you want to get along for only $15, then all you have to do is subscribe to 3MDR. 3MDR.com/subscribe will get you in the door for just $15 and will also get you a very warm, fuzzy feeling in your soul region, because you will have supported 3MDR right now in our radiothon. It's all about being radioactive this year. I think we're in week three. Are we in week three, Davo? Mm-hmm. We're in week three. So week three is all about being radioactive in your community, and 3MDR is active in our community, providing a platform for local independent musicians and artists, as was just demonstrated by having two wonderful artists playing live on the show this week. David is crazy. He likes to have live music every week. And so in order for that to be able to happen, with all the equipment and the gear and everything that's needed for that to be able to happen every week, we need people to subscribe to support the station so that we can continue to create those kinds of opportunities for artists with the current climate around AI wanting to put a lot of pressure on government to be able to rape and pillage our creative works. The Payday Super debacle that's really impacting people getting gigs booked and streaming, and the cost of living stopping something like 65% of young people from going to see live music. I saw a stat on that earlier today. Radio is so much is so important right now in terms of all of those things happening around us. It's one place where music and community voices and community issues can all come together. We all volunteer our time. All of the presenters at 3MDR are volunteers. All the musicians that come into play volunteer to come into play as well. And it's just super important with all of these things going on in the world around us, the research around what radio gives back to the community, not just in terms of like volunteer hours worth of money and things like that, but about combating loneliness, about providing people with real connections. People create relationships and then you can come to gigs and meet your favourite presenters at these gigs and things like that that we put on. Like Ron King just had his gig the other weekend. Apparently it was packed. It's where Possum played. It's really fantastic to hear that it went so well. And being able to provide those kinds of opportunities for the community to get together is really important to 3MDR. And if it's important to you too, then you can subscribe.
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3: pretty impressive
4: good reasons to get behind your local radio station at this time. 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Kalindi Williams has done our designs this year and they are just amazing.
3: They're also limited. You've got a certain amount of time to purchase them and then that's it. Next year will be a different design.
4: That's very true. And you have to subscribe to get one. You can't just purchase one outright.
3: Yeah.
4: Like, subscribe and then purchase. There's no other way.
3: You're rubbing your hand on the bench there as if you're using a mouse to organise the subscription. I can see exactly what you're doing then. It's correct. You have to subscribe whilst using the mouse and then click the yes, I want a t-shirt.
4: Option that comes up. There's blue ones, there's black ones. There's two different colours. You've got lots of choice.
3: Blue.
4: It's okay. I won't get you one of those.
3: No. Cool. I don't mind wearing any colour at all as long as it's black.
4: Maybe grey.
3: Occasionally grey. Yeah, if I'm feeling colourful, I'll wear a grey one.
4: Yeah, navy blue sneaks in there occasionally.
3: You need to subscribe. 3MDR.com, really need you to subscribe because if you don't, there's no 3MDR. It's as simple as that. Need people to subscribe.
4: That would be bad.
3: That'd be bad. If you love 3MDR, if you love the live music, if you love all the other aspects of 3MDR, there is so much goes on here, so many live gigs, all that type of thing. And there's a ton of those coming up too. 3MDR.com, you'll be able to see what's happening. There are three, well, there's the huge one at Suki Lounge. There's also three parlor gigs coming up also.
4: Three parlor gigs?
3: Yeah, next month there are three parlor gigs on the 1st, 3rd and 5th Saturday of next month. Don't ask me what the dates are. I can't remember. But, yeah, three of them. So
4: Seven Ups?
3: Seven Ups are the first. Yeah, they're the first ones in on that first Saturday of next month. So, yes.
4: Wow.
3: It's big.
4: Yeah. That's crazy.
3: Yeah. Subscribe. Help them. Help it all happen.
4: Absolutely. That is phenomenal.
3: And the Suki gig as well.
4: 9th of October for that one.
3: Yes.
4: 6 o'clock.
3: Yep.
4: And get there at 6. Fire Opal, I think, are on first.
3: Fire Opal. Well, a plate on the dotted line, they are sensational. So yeah, they're really good.
4: Like, get there at 6, see the early acts. Yes, you might have heard of some of the bands playing later, but do yourself a favour. And band jig. Like, who doesn't want to see a Celtic death metal band with live dancers?
3: Yes.
4: I am so keen. You've got to get there early to see these other bands playing.
3: And I think they've got them staggered so that some are in some, like it's two stages, but they're not running simultaneously. There's an overlap so that you can go to one and then move out, check the other, and then go back to the other one, that type of thing.
4: Sounds like a good plan.
3: Indeed. So subscribe.
4: Please, please.
3: Please, please. This is The Dotted Line.

0: Tig. Alice Says, Tig's latest release, latest single. Before that, Hannah Schmidley, Counting the Stars from way back when, one of my favourite Hannah tracks, I've got to say.
1: I love both those tracks.
0: Yeah, do indeed.
1: I liked all the tracks you've chosen tonight, Davo.
0: Nice. Hopefully everyone has as well. I'll before say. That, a Rufus track and a Possum track that we told you about a little bit earlier.
1: So good.
0: It is Radiothon. You know what that means? It means subscribe. That way you can listen to The Dotted Line guilt-free. Live music every week. Next week, no exception. We'll get to that in a sec. We should probably thank a few people, I think, he says, looking at the time. Yeah, I reckon we probably should.
1: Mm-hmm.
0: We should probably thank our show sponsor. Selby Folk Club is the sponsor of The Dotted Line, show sponsor of The Dotted Line, first Friday of the month. People should know now what's happening on the first Friday of next month, I'm guessing.
1: It's chock-a-blocker.
0: It's a chock-a-blocker, yeah, it absolutely is. Sort of we're leaving the Menzies Creek Hall, so we're going to go out with a bit of a bang.
1: Yeah.
0: Yeah, nice. Lots happening.
1: So we've got Possum, followed by Wood Duck, followed by Rufus Whistler.
0: Exactly, yeah. Bigger than
1: Ben-Hur.
0: Exactly, yeah.
1: Evening.
0: More wildlife than you can poke a stick at.
1: That's exactly right.
0: Mm-hmm.
1: Yeah, so that's very exciting. Grab your tickets, Humanitics, via the Selby Folk Club website, Rufus Whistler's website. It's everywhere. There'll be an email going out from Selby Folk Club tomorrow, so you can just check your inbox and you'll be able to grab your tickets there as well. So, yeah, plenty of ways to show your support, or you can just bring your $15 cash at the door.
0: So,
1: and pay that way.
0: You just mentioned a newsletter going out. How do I get on the newsletter?
1: You go to selbyfolkclub.com.au and then right down the bottom of the page, there's a little newsletter sign up option.
0: Nice.
1: And you can sign up there.
0: And all you'll get is a little reminder about what's on Selby Folk Club.
1: You'll get two emails a month.
0: Pretty nice.
1: One announcing the gig and one just with a little nudgy nudge to get your tickets about a week out.
0: Nice.
1: Yeah. So that will be condensed this month because I've not been here to do the earlier one, which has worked out because we've added another act to the lineup. So that's very exciting.
0: Exactly. Yep.
1: Yeah. Are you doing these or am I doing these?
0: You're doing those, I think. Yeah. Things?
1: All right. Artist subscribers to The Dotted Line, Hannah Schmidley, Tina Nabb, who is one of my very favourite people at the moment because she house and cats at my house and cats while I was away. I'm very thankful. Thank you, Pistina. Celeste Willoughby, Shep, Graham Baxter, Beck Sean, One Part Gin, Kate Taylor, Moonshine Coalition, Blue Windows, who I believe were in whilst I was away, even last week, I think.
0: They were in, yeah.
1: And everything went well, I'm assuming.
0: Yeah, you can still catch up with that, 3mdow.com.
1: New music.
0: Go and have a little listen. Yeah, they had new music. Yeah, there is a new album in the wings as well.
1: Wow, go and have a listen. Cool.
0: Yeah.
1: John Collins, Benoit, Shane Papatolikas, Tracy Roberts, Talia, Twice Daily, Christian Mitzi, Mr. Alford, Zach Grace, and official hashtag friend of the show, Clint Wilson. Listener subscribers to The Dotted Line, we have our platinum listener, Lynn from Mount D. We also have Grain from Tarwin Lower, The Fact Checker, Pam Cakes from Wonthaggi, Mad Jenny and Crazy Tony, Elizabeth from Ringwood, M.E. from Belgrave, John from the Paris end of Belgrave, Jason from Ferntree Gully, who I happen to know has renewed his subscription. Thank you, Jason. Daniel from Upway, James from Upway, Kaylee from Elphington, Red Drum Kid 82, and Dan from Tacoma. Best Friends for Life, Damien from, I don't think it's Murrumbina anymore, but Damien from somewhere. David from Menzies Creek, Chris from Mount Clear, and Jean from Upway. Thank you so much. Business subscribers to The Dotted Line. We have Captain Stump Records down there in Ferntree Gully. I have got at least two records on hold down there currently. And I'm looking forward to adding to that collection. And how I generally do that is I get the newsletter once a month in my inbox and I read it and I go, oh, I'd like that one. Thanks, Dave. Could you put that away for me? And he says, yeah, sure, no worries, Ren. And just makes me a little pile. So I can shop from the comfort of wherever I'm checking my emails, which generally speaking is my bed in the morning.
0: Little pile.
1: Little pile. It starts little.
0: Yeah, that's true. I've seen you coming out of there with never little piles.
1: Never
0: but anyway.
1: Little piles.
0: Yeah.
1: Mm-hmm. No, that's probably true. So, yes, sign up for their newsletter. It is easily the best way to grab your records from Captain Stomp, apart from going in, of course, which is even more dangerous way of getting your records from Captain Stomp. The Fat Goat in Upway, looking forward to their 8-year anniversary coming up in October.
0: Whoa.
1: Goat-tober palooza.
0: Time sure flies when you're having fun.
1: Yeah. Mm. So they've been there for 8 years. Looking forward to being part of that with them as well. Both Captain Stomp and the Fat Goat have donated prizes to this year's Radiothon as well. They're great supporters of 3MDR. We thank them so much. We also have Nox Cloud, N-O-X Cloud, Josh and the team, for all of your computer, cybery, spacey, security things and suchness. And Ziggy Tone Recording Studios down in southeast Melbourne. I was there today and saw Damien Caffarelli, had a client in. They were jamming away, sounded fantastic. So if you are a muso keen to record in a beautiful space, digitally or analogically, there's plenty of whiz-bang ways to record down at Ziggy Tone Studios. It's a beautiful space. You can book to have a video recorded, behind-the-scenes stuff, photos taken. It's an all-in-one package. It's a pretty cool place. Thank you so much to all of our subscribers, and I hope that you all renew, and if you don't, you'll get an email from us going, excuse me, why have you not renewed?
0: Please renew. Help please keep renew. Us on air. Because it is the Radiothon. Need you to subscribe.
1: Yeah, just we saying. Really do. Yeah. It's so important. We get that it's a tricky time financially and everything like that, but this is like literally less than a coffee a week for an individual subscriber. Yeah, so if you value what we do, and if you don't quite know what you'd do if we weren't here, now's the time to jump on board. 3mdr.com/subscribe.
0: Do it.
1: Do you know what's weird about this year's Radiothon, Devo? I can plug guilt-free that I'm not being like weird and having written it all.
0: Well, I'm not sure about the not being weird.
1: That's true.
0: But the not having written it all. Yeah, true.
1: I feel like it's a strange feeling. I feel like I can be like more pushy and more passionate about it because I'm no longer a staff member. I'm just a volunteer. So I can be like, come on.
0: Yeah. Subscribe.
1: When I was a staff member, I felt a bit guilty. I was like,
0: why?
1: Asking for my own pay or something weird. But now it's like, I just volunteer. If you want us to stick around, you have to subscribe.
0: You have to subscribe. It's as simple as that.
1: Yeah. It's easier.
0: Mm. Subscribe. 3mdr.com. Go there. Have a look. All the links are there. Be part of it. And support 3MDR.
1: Yeah, pick your favourite show. You'll get a shout out like we just read our list out then.
0: Yeah. Yep.
1: It's the way to go.
0: Do it. Indeed. Pick any show at all as long as it's the dotted line. Live music every week. Who's on next week?
1: If my psycho powers, which I've inherited from you, are serving me correctly, Wood Duck.
0: Wood Duck.
1: For Wood Duck, Woodchuck, Wood.
0: Yeah.
1: Yeah.
0: Very good.
1: Thank you.
0: It's only about half of it. But yeah, that's true. It's a good half of it. So yes. Yeah, Wood Duck coming in next week. Looking forward to checking out these folks. Very sort of, how would you describe it? Celtic-y sort of type of music.
1: Yes, definitely leaning that way.
0: Yeah, definitely that sort of leaning.
1: Just another band that Mr. Langdon's in?
0: Yeah. Of course it is.
1: Yeah.
0: Yes, indeed.
1: Yeah.
0: I heard a description the other day. Someone was talking about them and saying they've got one foot in the old world and the other firmly planted in the future.
1: Wow.
0: Good description.
1: It's a quite cryptic description.
0: Yeah.
1: I'm looking forward to seeing them next week to see how accurate that is.
0: Yeah. Well, let's have a listen now and see how accurate that is. Live on the show next week. This has been The Dotted Line. Subscribe. I need you to subscribe. And we'll annoy you next week to subscribe as well.
1: We will.
0: See ya.
1: Bye now.

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0: our fine stuff right into Edmund Earl of Gloucester. 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

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I went to Melbourne Boys High, didn't finish. 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And there's only one

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1: Australia Day. 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

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Wish that we could fake that, but it is what it is.

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But it is what it is. I know you'll say, ooh, ooh, you don't know me now. But all you did to my old self was drag me down.

0: another inspirational story courtesy of 3MDR. Mr. Frederick Bartsby explains just what inspired him to win gold at this year's Olympic Games in the low jump. Frederick?
1: My personal best was 97.1 centimeters, but it wasn't low enough to even get the silver. So in between rounds, I was streaming 3MDR on my phone, and the soothing voices of the presenters made me focus, and I got the winning job.
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0: Thanks for coming down early. Much appreciated. We know you're all here for Goldfinger and you really don't give a flying fuck about us, but that's all good. 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

Yeah, what's a hacking, my brother? This is your boy Bods here, mate. You're listening to 3NDR 97.1, mate. Don't you dare change that channel. This is what's happening. This is the Shenizzles, mate. This is where it's all at. 3NDR 97.1, mate. This is it. Don't tune out, mate.

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Thanks, man.

boogie before I hit the ground. I said, now, honey, beware. There's a lot of crazy people waiting out there. Got rolling 64. Got a good taste to come back for more.

Christmas Eve. Found a pretty woman, she was waiting for me. Woman said, now can we beware? 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That road in 64, got a good taste to come back for more. I don't know, I just lose control.

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I've got to cross, got to go through. I don't know what I'm gonna do if I don't go through. If I do go through, it's an unknown situation I'm facing.

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3MDR would like to start today's live shows by acknowledging the traditional custodians of the land from which we operate. The 3MDR studio and its broadcast zone are located on land stolen from the Wurundjeri and Boonwurrung people of the Kulin Nation. We pay our respects to elders past and present and acknowledge that sovereignty over these lands was never ceded.

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Settle in, grab your brekkie and a hot cuppa, because Sharps, Dean and Ron are here to kick your morning off with a cracking tune, a few laughs and some seriously quirky quizzes. Let's get into it.

0: And when you hear that song, you know it's the start of Tool Time again. How are you, mate?
1: Is it the only time you hear it?
0: It's the only time I hear it, yeah.
1: Do you turn it? It's the only time I hear it, yeah.
0: Yeah, so I don't tend to turn it on otherwise, yeah.
1: Oh, I don't hear it. I actually don't hear that anywhere else.
0: You don't? No. Ron might join us on the phone later on.
1: Maybe.
0: So I said to him just, later, Ron. I just said to him when you're up to it and whatever, SMS us and we'll patch you in, so... He'll be online.
1: But at the moment you worked all right last week.
0: Yeah, at the moment you've got Sharps and Dean, and this is Tool Time, 97.13 MDR. And we've lost Gary.
1: Did you hear
0: about Gary? Gary's gone.
1: I did read about Gary.
0: Hence the four songs I played prior to our show, which was We Can't Be Beaten by Rose Tattoo, Bad Boy for Love. Suddenly, that was a weird twist on the old...
1: Probably the biggest hit that he had.
0: Yeah, and then Rock and Roll Outlaw. Right. So, but suddenly, yeah, what a twist in sort of styles, you know. So he always played the bad boy. He was on that, remember the Fat Pizza he did cameos on?
1: Yeah.
0: He was in that Swift Couriers.
1: He was actually brilliant for those charity drives he did, I thought.
0: Yeah,
1: like there was the hay drives and it was. I reckon that was almost the start of what we call Farm Aid.
0: Yeah, that's right, yeah.
1: And it was, some of the stuff he did, yeah.
0: What's the biggest one he did?
1: You know? Well, it was Farm Aid.
0: The biggest show he did, you remember?
1: The Thunderdome.
0: Yeah, exactly. Tina Turner.
1: Yeah.
0: And he spoke highly of Tina Turner and all the rest of it.
1: Well, he speaks highly of everyone, they were taller than
0: him. Yeah, because he's short in stature. He's 79, for Christ's sake.
1: I remember reading something about when Rose Tattoo first came on the scene.
0: Yep.
1: They said it was about their tour of America.
0: Yep.
1: And it was, the angels have come over here to wake us up.
0: Yeah.
1: AC/DC have, really blown us up.
0: Mm.
1: And wait till you get a hold of Rose Tattoo.
0: Yeah.
1: It was going to be really almost that shock and awe type thing because they were polished, don't get me wrong. They were polished.
0: Quintessentially pub band, though, you know.
1: Yeah, but they were still polished.
0: Yeah.
1: But also, what was it? Where were they? Were they in Sweden or something?
0: No, I don't know.
1: He had a heart attack four days ago or something like that, right?
0: Yeah, yeah.
1: But he was still touring, with the whole band.
0: Yeah.
1: And he was over in Sweden or something like that. did the gig or almost finished the gig. They took him to a stage because he was unwell. And, that was 2 days ago, I think it was.
0: Oh, it's 2 days ago?
1: 2 days ago or 4 days ago, he was still doing a gig overseas. It was the European tour.
0: So that's what happened to him. He had a heart attack, did he? Or?
1: Well, allegedly, yeah.
0: Oh, right. Okay.
1: Yeah, that's what I heard.
0: Yeah, I haven't heard it. I don't know the story behind why.
1: Yeah,
0: he
1: but
0: died.
1: You do that to me all the time. You come up with these outlandish statements and then don't give me the backup details.
0: Well, we'll look at the backup details in a minute. But,
1: It was 4 days ago, he was still on stage singing.
0: Yeah.
1: So, that idea of at least he died doing what he loved.
0: Yeah, exactly. And speaking of, it was quite
1: If I drink myself to death, right? No one's going to say he died doing what he loved.
0: Segue in today's show, Stupid Death. Ironically, you already had that organised prior to hearing this. But, it wasn't a stupid death, that's for sure. It was a sad death. But, so we thought, look at that theme. I might even drag a couple of things from last week up too because I thought that there's a few that we hadn't covered.
1: Oh, there's lots of things we don't cover. We don't get through everything. If you die doing what you love, that's not bad.
0: Yeah, exactly. Yeah. And he did a good job and he did it well. So, I did like him in Fat Pizza though. He's sort of that, the head of the bikers. And
1: Did he act? Or was he just being himself?
0: No, it's like in Thunderdome. Well, he had that weird costume with the skull above his head, and he didn't say much. I think he just grunted, didn't he?
1: He grunted. He did give the finger up each time he got hurt.
0: Yeah,
1: knocked down, and are you all right? There was just a finger came up.
0: Yeah,
1: But there's a few people. I just you sort of, I don't know. Is it you become your stereotype? Maybe I don't know because he looked like. Let's be honest, back then, if someone had tattoos and shaved head, you'd cross the street and don't look at them. Now you just say, give me a latte, two sugars.
0: Yeah, that's right.
1: The image of someone being heavily tattooed has changed. Growing up, it was like, that's a scary dude. He was either in the Navy or in prison.
0: And good morning to have you been. They haven't they haven't got a tattooed, bald-headed...
1: No, but it is now. It's like, he looks a bit rough.
0: Yeah.
1: He must make a good latte. They're all turned into baristas.
0: No, we're just enjoying a coffee from Have You Been, who had sponsored our station.
1: Yes, there's a prize from them.
0: Yeah, so thanks to Paul. Paul's the man in charge there, isn't he? He owns it. So, yeah, right. Excellent. We go there most mornings and after the show.
1: Yes, I do believe he opens up early on a Thursday. Just
0: for us, yeah. So anyway, and now we've got the fundraisers coming up. So as you know,
1: we do. It's a bit early to read them, isn't it?
0: It's still radioactive. We're still radioactive. We're looking for donations. So please dig deep and sponsor your favourite show, Tool Time.
1: We're looking for donations to the station, not to our show. We're not begging.
0: Ian drop it, we like them thing, you know.
1: We're not begging. We're not. The station is.
0: Yeah.
1: Someone's got to pay for all this stuff.
0: Yeah,
1: because like you look around, there's a fair few dollars here.
0: Yeah. Now, the first song you got up is In Hell, I'll Be In Good Company.
1: Yeah.
0: Yeah. Is that sort of like autobiographical?
1: Look, it's not far off it.
0: All right. That's called The Dead South.
1: Yep.
0: All right. So let's get into a bit of music. And Ron, if you're listening, just let me know when you want to tune in. And you're listening to Tool Time, 3NBR 97.1.
1: Tool Time.
0: Two times.

0: All right, bit of a ditty there.
1: Gentle wake up.
0: Gentle?
1: It was. Gentle wake up.
0: Very, very thoughtful, actually.
1: Yeah. Give it a shot.
0: Yeah. So, Gary died at the age of 79 on Monday, September 21st, after suffering complications from a cardiac arrest. There you go.
1: Yeah.
0: He suffered a severe heart attack, cardiac arrest in early August 26, while performing on tour in Europe with his band Rose Tattoo.
1: Yeah.
0: He was hospitalised in Germany during the tour, which forced the band to cancel the remaining European concert dates. Later brought back home to Australia for continued care. He ultimately passed away peacefully in Australia, surrounded by his close family and loved ones. There you go.
1: So, that's good of you to read out pretty much what I said. That's great.
0: Yeah.
1: Thanks for the confirmation.
0: Yeah, exactly. Just validating. Validating.
1: We call it validating, right, validating. As opposed to checking on my bullshit.
0: We should do that more often, you're right.
1: Yeah, we should. Yeah. I tend to make stuff up.
0: Morning, Craig, from all around Australia. Where are we going? No.
1: I don't make that up.
0: Yeah, so he's, cark it. What a bugger. Anyway. Now, the other thing is my grandson Jasper's birthday today. Actually, I should wait a little bit later. 6:30, he won't be up. Oh, hang on, yes, he will.
1: It's school holidays. They'll be up. It's during the school week, your school term, that they're not up early. School holidays, I'm awake.
0: Playing with his Pokemon cards. He's just absolutely nuts about Pokemon. And the funny part, he likes Blink 182. He's nuts about Blink 182. And
1: okay.
0: He's 10. I'm like, where'd that come from?
1: Well, not from your music taste.
0: Yeah, well, his mum probably she's always playing stuff.
1: Yeah.
0: Yeah, so lots and lots of...
1: So how old is he, 10?
0: 60s, 70s, 80s, 90s. He's 10, yeah. And he's got the black and white checkered Blink 182 style.
1: Yeah.
0: Yeah.
1: The Vans.
0: He's got a school bag or a little knapsack, I suppose. You got the shoes with the Blink 182 pattern.
1: I know it's early. 04-9710-2000.
0: No one's there.
1: No, I know it's early. I wonder why they're called Blink 182.
0: It's good to know. Why 182?
1: Yeah, there's a few bands that you go, all right, like the Loving Spoonful. Well, we get an idea where that came from.
0: Yeah.
1: 10cc came from that same area.
0: Right? Yeah.
1: Where do bands come up with their names? And sometimes you go, well, Blink 182, I don't know a reference to anything that's like a Blink 182 or something like that.
0: Yeah.
1: There was a, I think that it's something in tapping my head, it's an aeroplane.
0: Oh, okay.
1: It's like, it could be an old Zeppelin or it's a Cessna type thing. I think that's what's tapping me in the back of the head, but otherwise I don't know why it's Blink 182. Have you just killed some unicorns?
0: Killed some unicorns, got some answers.
1: You did,
0: on
1: you killed some unicorns.
0: Yep.
1: I was watching the protesters in Spotswood for the data centre.
0: Oh, okay.
1: All right. And I'm watching them going, you want compensation? Okay, for what? Now, this is that thing in my head's always the same.
0: Yeah.
1: If you moved next to the airport while the airport was there, no compensation.
0: Yeah, exactly.
1: Right? You knew it was there. It's not like it's not like you didn't see it. The data centre being built after you've moved somewhere, okay, if it does disturb your standard of living,
0: you've got claim.
1: You've got some sort of claim, not much.
0: Have you seen one of these data centres, how big they are?
1: It's
0: like 15 stories high.
1: One at Spotswood's not.
0: The one on the East Link, not East Link, what's it called, the Ring Road, Western Ring Road, out toward, when you're heading towards Head Witten Bridge, on the right-hand side there's this, like, super garage. Huge. It's like, 50
1: stories. Yeah, but do they hum? Does your hair stand on them when you drive past?
0: No, but half the water table drops.
1: Yeah, I know. The water.
0: Actually, it's funny because they're saying to them, you need to, they said, we'll recycle our water and stuff like that. Well, okay, set all that up before you start building. Make sure that infrastructure's there.
1: A lot of the infrastructure is there, but they can't use desalinator because there's still salt in it.
0: Yeah,
1: and so salt's not good for electronics.
0: Yeah.
1: But the people in Spotswood, I was looking at the people who were protesting.
0: Yeah.
1: Like the amount of them that were actually on their phones doing stuff. It's like, hang on, you're actually using that data, or they call them data centres. I don't know what they're actually doing.
0: Yeah.
1: Right? They're AI centres and stuff like that.
0: Yeah.
1: I'm sure these look like the professional protester students type thing who have got 17 laptops, 5 smartwatches, 6 phones and going, I'm going to look this up.
0: I'm an environmentalist.
1: Yeah, yeah. I'm going to look this shit up. And then all they're doing is killing unicorns.
0: It's killing unicorns. So the original name of Blink 182 was Duck Tape.
1: Duck, D-U-C-K or D-U-C-T?
0: D-U-C-K.
1: Okay, Duck.
0: And then shorten it just to Blink.
1: So hang on, how did you get Duck Tape to shorten to Blink?
0: Or with your Blink, you miss it. The name change... I don't know.
1: I'm glad you... See, you give me half a story. I hate it.
0: In 1995, an Irish techno band called Blink threatened legal action, so Cargo Records told the trio to change their name or have one chosen for them, adding 182. While skateboarding in Poway, P-O-W-A-Y, California, bassist Mark Hoppus threw out the number 182 simply because it sounded cool. That's all it was.
1: Well, to me, that's like, okay, if he's a skateboarder, a 180 is when you, you know, change direction as such. So 182 is a really just, you know, really precise part of the compass, isn't it? I just turned around 182 degrees.
0: Yeah.
1: All right, so you're not quite backwards.
0: So over the years, the band members made up, not quite, just a bit over backwards. Over the years, the band members have made up many joke meanings for 182, such as the number of times Al Pacino says the word F in the movie Scarface,
1: yeah,
0: or Mark's ideal body weight. 182, fair enough.
1: Choice. Okay.
0: Must be a big boy.
1: No, they do in pounds.
0: Oh, that's true.
1: So yes, what's that, 90 pounds or 86 kilos or whatever something stupid thing is. All I know is I don't know pounds to kilos. I just halve it, and that's pretty close.
0: Yep.
1: Oh, there you go. So there you go. Just learn something about Blink 182.
0: Yeah. So anyway, I looked up with your idea of stupid things, stupid deaths.
1: Stupid deaths.
0: That's how we call it. Sort of like, are they Darwin Award worthy?
1: Yes.
0: That's the good way.
1: Okay, so there's a few that have always stuck in my head, right? So there's a thing called the Darwin Awards.
0: So we'll call it, we have a rating between 1 and 10. 1 is being, silly bugger. Yeah. 10 being keep the motor running on the ambulance, you know what I mean? Like it's,
1: Yeah, well, so the idea, for those of you who don't know, the Darwin Awards is based on people who have made the gene pool better by eliminating themselves, right?
0: Or nearly.
1: So Charles Darwin, right?
0: Yeah.
1: So evolution. Mm. And there's a couple that I remember quite comfortably.
0: Uh-huh.
1: But there's a book I got at home. My daughter got it to me for Christmas, one of those weird things that I like. And it was about stupid deaths. And I wish I had actually brought it in with me. It's going back through history, like we're talking Ming Dynasty and stuff like that.
0: Mm-hmm.
1: People have actually died by falling into toilets.
0: Oh, yeah.
1: Right.
0: Yeah.
1: But because they were open channels as such back in that time. Shit, yeah, it was a shit way to die.
0: Yeah.
1: Right. Mm. But so there's a couple of my favourites.
0: Didn't your uncle drown in a vat of whiskey?
1: Oh, he fought people off bravely for 3 weeks.
0: Yeah. Yes.
1: Thanks for that joke. Yeah. So there was one of my favourite Darwin Awards was the off-duty policeman in America. And they're not all American, by the way. But he was an off-duty policeman. He was out hunting with his mates.
0: Yep.
1: Right? So they had the big four-wheel drive with the American...
0: Yeah, over the top.
1: Over the top. You know, 30,000 spotlights on it, and there was four blokes with rifles in the tub and all the rest of it.
0: Yeah.
1: And well, because they had so many spotlights,
0: tires the size of a mining truck.
1: Yeah,
0: yeah, yeah.
1: So there was about four of them or something in the back of the ute, and because of all the spotlights they were running, the driving lights and everything else, and the music blaring and keeping the fridge running, they kept blowing the fuses in the car.
0: Oh, right.
1: So he took a bullet, right, out of his gun
0: and
1: used that as the fuse because it kept tripping, right? So it got too hot because it was using so much power. The projectile went off, shot him in the leg while he was driving.
0: Wow. Yeah, right?
1: Which caused him to crash.
0: Yeah.
1: And as one of the guys in the back's lining up to shoot a deer or a squirrel, whatever it was, then shot him, because the car stopped, shot him in the back of the head.
0: Bloody hell. Well, actually, that's one of the things I was going to read out was that person that goes to the fuse box and, keeps tripping.
1: Yeah.
0: So they keep jamming in new fuses. And even while it's
1: strange now. Yeah.
0: Yeah, the thing's still smoking. You know, it's working now. No, it's not. You just enabled a big meltdown.
1: Yeah, so, the people have put, stuff in the old fuses where
0: it was just
1: put a three-inch nail across the two because,

0: like a half a metre on its own.
1: And the conduit would have been metal?
0: No, some of the conduit was rags.
1: Rags. Material, okay.
0: Remember that?
1: It wouldn't have been rags, that would have been asbestos.
0: Well, whatever it was not asbestos. Nice. Yeah. It was like a coating, like a raggy looking coating.
1: Well, in the
0: that stuff would be
1: hot. In the 1920s as such, and even up to the 1940s, we used metal conduit to protect the wires so people didn't trample them.
0: Yeah, that's right.
1: So metal and electricity always goes well.
0: Yeah.
1: So there was another one of the Darwin Awards, and like I said, there's a few that I recall, and there's a few that we can look up. But there was another one. Do you know what a gasometer is?
0: Yeah, go on.
1: All right, so for those of you who don't, the gasometer was those big round tubs. When you're going over the top of the West Gate, you could
0: Banks
1: see them.
0: Banks Street, Heidelberg, was one there for ages.
1: Yeah, Northland Shopping Centre, the Homemaker Centre across the street, was built on them as such. As like they cut them off. They didn't remove them. They cut them off below ground level.
0: Oh, wow.
1: There's still four tanks there that are pumped 24/7 because they still fill up with water.
0: Oh, right.
1: Sure. So the Homemaker Centre is built over the top of it. I'm sure it happens elsewhere, but Coot Island, when you go over the West Gate, it's full of these things they call gasometers and such. Mm. They're the big round tanks that store fuel or gas or grain.
0: Rise and fall.
1: Yeah. These guys were celebrating July 4th.
0: Oh, yeah.
1: And they were
0: Americans of Australia. Wow.
1: Yeah. So it was similar to a gasometer. They're on the roof of one.
0: Yeah.
1: All right, watching all the fireworks and the rest of it and decided, oh, hang on.
0: We'll light one.
1: Let's join in, right? So they're standing on top of the gasometer and they've got all these fireworks set up and they've gone, you know, they're jumping up and down and yay, yeah, having a great time. So they then let off all the fireworks. The sparklers and stuff, the fuses from the fireworks set fire to the gasometer and blew them up.
0: Oh, my God. You're like, man, where'd you buy that one?
1: Oh, look at that one. That was a big bit of skyrocket. Oh, there's some body parts hitting me.
0: When you come back down, I'll give you a high five.
1: Yeah.
0: And find your hand.
1: And a high three and a high two.
0: Yeah.
1: So
0: where's his goddamn hand?
1: There's a lot of people that, like, the people have... I'm sure it's happened.
0: Yeah.
1: Yeah. You know, it's sort of like, oh, I dropped my fishing rod overboard while you're up at, you know, somewhere in Arnhem Land. Yeah. I'll get that. When I was up in Arnhem Land.
0: Snappy bags everywhere.
1: I was in one of these remote communities and they said that's the permanent billabong. That's pretty much our water feed and water supply for the area as such. Like it's a constant water source.
0: Yeah.
1: Right? So there's no water tank storage up there. Like, because there's no point.
0: Yeah.
1: You know, like, it rains once over Christmas.
0: Yeah.
1: You know, you fill your tank up and fill up everybody's tank and then there's no water left anyhow. So they just use this natural billabong.
0: Yeah.
1: And they said, yeah, but because it's the wet season, they said, you know, there's going to be a fair few snappy bags in there. So don't get too close to the billabong. And I said, oh, okay, cool. And as they've said that, there's these two crocodile cages attached to the side of the billabong.
0: Yeah.
1: Right, because they want to get rid of some of the larger salties.
0: Mm. Yeah, relocate them.
1: Yeah. There was two Aboriginal elders, leaning against the cage, throwing out, like, hand lines of meat because they're trying to catch some turtles.
0: Oh, wow.
1: Yeah. And they say, well, yeah, every wet season we lose one or two of our community members.
0: Wow.
1: I'm hungry. I'll catch turtles. And there's a snappy bag going, you keep doing that.
0: There's a snappy bag with a turtle in its mouth, goes up to the bank, puts it down, just waits here.
1: There's a snappy bag there talking to the turtle going, go up and tug on it. Go on, go up and tug on it, right? Share it.
0: Like those birds that have a bit of bread and they put it in the water, wait for the fish to come up and then, boom.
1: Yeah.
0: They're good. Anyway, I'm going to pay some subscribers.
1: Station sponsors and subscribers. 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

0: All right, that was Bury Me Standing by Frontier Heart. And before that, you had The Great Highway to Hell by AC/DC. 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
0: 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If you'd like to contribute to the show, we'd love to hear from you. 049 710 2000. And my buddy Ricky Woods got a new song coming up, which I might play a bit later on when people are waking up.
2: When people are listening?
0: Yes.
2: What, at 12 o'clock? No one listens to us.
0: So
2: Stupid Death.
0: You got some.
2: Yeah, I got plenty of them.
0: Yep.
2: An influencer, because we all know how much I enjoy an influencer.
0: Right.
2: Yeah. Just like, what a career. Really, like, oh, when I grow up, I want to be an architect, I want to be a pilot, I want to be a doctor, I want to be an influencer. Yeah. Come on.
0: It depends on which influencer and how much you make. I tell you, some of them have got like, several million followers.
2: Yeah, but for every one of those, there's a million people who've got two followers.
0: You're not
2: an influencer. You're a person who keeps posting on your phone.
0: Desperado.
2: Yeah. Yep, exactly. So there was a Japanese influencer, right? And he was climbing Mount Fuji in winter.
0: Yep.
2: Yeah, you know, just to get some content for his subscribers.
0: Yeah.
2: And as he's filming it, he starts sliding down Mount Fuji saying, oh, my fingers are a bit numb. It's a bit cold up here. Oops, I'm going. And like they found his phone.
0: Oh, right.
2: He slid down Mount Fuji. He died.
0: Yep.
2: Darwin Award.
0: Darwin Award, 5 out of 10.
2: No, he died. So he's
0: 10?
2: Yeah, so he's getting up there.
0: Yeah, he's getting up there.
2: So, yeah, there's...
0: No sense to keep the ambulance running. Just get the coroner.
2: Yeah. Oh, but then there's the people who... there was a guy... This is...
0: We've seen a few over the years with the SES, haven't we?
2: Yeah, I don't know if they're Stupid Death or just stupid.
0: Yeah.
2: There was a guy... It was only... I'm going 3 weeks ago now. Maybe 3 weeks ago. He was climbing with some mates. The highest point in Colorado. So it's 5,000 feet. What's that, about 1,800 metres?
0: Okay.
2: 18? Yeah. No, it's not. It's about 1,600 metres.
0: Yeah.
2: So it was 5,000 foot, like, mountain. It's not 5,000 feet from the ground and just straight up. Like, it's got roads. This is like driving up Mount Dandenong, I suppose.
0: Mm-hmm.
2: But he and his mates were hiking it. And he's a trauma nurse.
0: Oh, right.
2: And he was walking with his friends and all this, and he tripped. And he got one of his walking poles through his arm, through his ribs, and out the back of at his back.
0: Ooh.
2: And he decided that, the American healthcare system is too expensive.
0: Was his name Chris Kebab?
2: Yeah, it was.
0: Yeah.
2: So he's decided that because he's a trauma nurse, he's gone, it's not through anything important. So he left it there, and he and his mates walked back down to the start of the hiking trail.
0: That's a good idea, because they won't bleed everywhere.
2: But it was too expensive. To like get a medevac.
0: Yeah.
2: So he walked back down to his car and they drove him to the hospital.
0: Yeah, that's
2: true. Now, so he's not a Darwin Award winner because he didn't die, but they might.
0: He gets a 4 out of 10.
2: He gets an honourable mention.
0: Exactly. Yeah.
2: Honourable mention. So there's a few people out there who might get honourable mentions.
0: Well, it's good that he didn't pull it out because it's not always a good idea when you have an impalement, isn't that right?
2: So the Darwin Awards also means people who can, like, they stop breeding.
0: There
2: was another guy, and this was an instruction in the steel chainsaw manual for a while.
0: Yeah.
2: Do not stop chain with testicles.
0: Yeah. Oh, really?
2: Yeah. Okay. That was in the steel chainsaw safety guide.
0: Yeah.
2: Right? Which means someone at some stage has actually
0: done it.
2: So, therefore, that person wins a Darwin Award because they can't reproduce.
0: Well, I saw one of our members years ago drop a chainsaw accidentally onto their chainsaw chaps, which we wore.
2: Yeah.
0: And, that stuff really stopped it.
2: It does work.
0: Yeah.
2: Well, I don't think the person who stopped it with his testicles was wearing chaps.
0: Probably not. Well, he could have been.
2: He could have been. But, he no longer breathes.
0: Breeds or breathes?
2: Breeds. I don't know if he died or not, but he doesn't breed. Put it that way. I don't think a chainsaw to the testicles is going to be, like, conducive to reproduction.
0: No.
2: I would suggest not.
0: No, definitely not.
2: I would suggest not. there was another Darwin Award.
0: Probably smart a bit, you know.
2: Oh, I think there'd be a few choice words. There was another Darwin Award winner who was a trainee pilot. Now, my uncle, years ago, got his pilot's license.
0: Well, after he built the exhibition building?
2: No, different uncle.
0: Did the Werribee Farm thing?
2: Yeah, different uncle.
0: All right.
2: And he got his pilot's license at a really late age.
0: Yeah.
2: And he had to get so many hours up before he could like fly.
0: Oh, so it wasn't a sock with camel or something?
2: No, no, no. Like we're talking, this is like 20 years ago, maybe.
0: Only fairly recently.
2: Maybe less than 20 years ago.
0: Okay.
2: So he was 70 odd and got his pilot's license. And so when you're on a, like you learn it, the pilot's license, you can't fly over water.
0: Oh, really?
2: Right. So the people who take off from Moorabbin and things like that, the reason they take these big arcs is because they're still learners. They're not allowed to go over water. Right, because it's the navigation part that they're still not used to. You're not allowed to fly at night. You've got to have X amount of clear vision, as in like you've got to be able to see 3 miles or 6 miles or whatever it is.
0: Oh, yeah, right.
2: Or kilometres, whatever terminology you want to use. This student pilot, he got his got his learner's permit basically for his plane, and he's gone, oh, Krauss, he's gone out and brought a plane that he's never flown before.
0: Oh, good.
2: And his instructor said, well, before you do that, mate, here we go. Got a text. Morning, boys. I was watching your YouTube yesterday about two young, attractive women who decided to cook and eat blowfish to increase their TikTok profiles. They died on air, Krusty.
0: Give that one an 8 out of 10.
2: Thanks, Krusty. Yeah. First of all, that's gross. Did they increase their followers? I'm curious. So, thanks, Krusty.
0: I don't think they continued after that.
2: Yeah, well, now they're in an aquarium. So this pilot, he decided, oh, I'll go get a plane, all right? Because that's what you do. If you get your pilot's license, you might as well own a plane.
0: Yeah.
2: He brought a totally different plane to what he was used to flying. His instructor said, get some lessons before you do it and follow the rules.
0: Yeah.
2: They found his plane, like, the next day in the woods.
0: Oh, right.
2: So you're not supposed to take passengers either.
0: Uh-oh.
2: So in the plane, they found a passenger.
0: No.
2: And he flew at night. At a 900, what they call a 900 foot ceiling,
0: yeah.
2: So he couldn't see anything. It was like, here's all the rules that you just broke: not allowed to fly at night, not allowed to carry a passenger. There was not enough visibility and everything else, and it's a brand new plane. So he just crashed it. There's another Darwin Award winner.
0: He's a winner. Yeah. That one, yeah. I was just saying, Krusty, was when I remember that my wife was in Japan with her family. Fugu, F-U-G-U. Fugu is a Japanese delicacy made from puffer fish. That can be fatal if prepared incorrectly.
2: So isn't there a?
0: That's what he's referring to.
2: Isn't there not a waiver, but pretty much a waiver?
0: Yeah, the restaurant that says,
2: yeah. You got to sign here because, like, we think we produce, we cut it properly.
0: Yeah.
2: So
0: it's now, a neurotoxin.
2: Yeah, isn't it supposed to like give you a high or something? Is it a high that you're supposed to get from it?
0: Yeah, but it's also there's no antidote. So once it's like having those poison mushrooms. Once you have this fish.
2: Oh, so they had. So it's the Japanese version of beef stroganoff.
0: Yeah, that's it. Yeah, without the pastry. anyway, so yeah, there are chefs who know how to neutralise or degrade the toxicity.
2: No, it's how they cut it, isn't it? It's not degrade. I think it's just how they cut it. You've got to cut it close to where that poison
0: the gland,
2: sack.
0: The gland, yeah.
2: Okay, gland, poison sack.
0: Special licensing to ensure public safety. Establishments in Japan require certified professionals who have completed rigorous training and legal examinations specific to this cuisine.
2: Legal examination?
0: Yeah. Strict disposal protocols in accordance with legal regulations. The restricted parts of the fish are managed under strict, strict contamination procedures and handled by licensed...
2: As in, like, they just throw the compost heap. Is that what they do?
0: Even the disposal of the poisonous bit has to be correct, yeah.
2: Well, because we all know how... Well, people follow the rules about disposal of toxic waste, don't we?
0: Yeah.
2: What do they do? Just throw it back in the ocean?
0: I don't know.
2: It is the Japanese. What do they do? Just test it on whales?
0: Well, I think, what's her name? What's her name? The Stroganoff? What's that lady's name? Whatever her name is, she killed her family,
2: Allegedly.
0: With the mushrooms.
2: I don't know. It's not allegedly. It's been proven, isn't it?
0: Yeah, it's been proven. Yeah. Fugu. F-U-G-U. So, okay. I think she more or
2: less I don't think that's actually the Japanese translation.
0: Yeah.
2: I reckon it's some Western dude who's rocked up and gone, I'm not having that.
0: Yeah. Fugu. Not for me.
2: Yeah, Fugu.
0: Yeah. Fugu. F-U-G-U.
2: Thanks for that, Krusty.
0: Yeah. Good on you, influencers. But that's the thing. The influence, some are absolutely fantastic to watch and others are mediocre.
2: There was also, there's a term like for this. Page. Our web page, yeah. What do you mean ours, white man?
0: Our Instagram page.
2: Do we have an Instagram page?
0: And Facebook, yeah.
2: Do we have Instagram?
0: Yeah, I just did it, yeah.
2: Oh.
0: It's been up for a few weeks now.
2: Yeah, but I don't have any of that stuff, so I didn't know we had an Instagram
0: account. I didn't bother you.
2: because I can't look at it anyhow. Right? So
0: the only influences you see is the guy behind the bar. Fair thing.
1: Have another one. Hey, all right.
2: Influence me to have another drink. There's the amount of influences. There's a few, and I've noticed this one. You get into the 12 apostles.
0: Right? How many?
2: Let's call the 12 apostles.
0: How many?
2: Oh, someone's phone's not on silent.
0: Yeah.
2: Right.
0: Silent mode on.
2: And so you see these signs that on some of these walks near the 12 apostles.
0: Oh, it wasn't strong enough. It was Beef Wellington. You've been corrected.
2: Oh, yeah. I've always been corrected. That's all right. Who told you it's...
0: The culinary expert, Lynn. Thanks, Lynn.
2: Thanks, sis.
0: Yeah.
2: She
0: does a nice meal.
2: There's a few signs that says, you know, do not go past here. You will die.
0: Yeah.
2: It doesn't say you'll be injured. It says you will die.
0: Yeah.
2: And there was a trend not so long ago of people climbing skyscrapers and cranes and stuff like that to take photos. Aaron Patterson, and it was Beef Wellington.
0: That's it.
2: And with death caps. Yep. Krusty. Thank you, Krusty.
0: Lynn and Krusty picked you up on that.
2: Oh, look. Yeah. Every week I say something that is wrong and people correct me and I love it.
0: Yeah. Fugu, Krusty. Fugu. F-U-G-U. That's what it's called.
2: So they were climbing cranes and skyscrapers and stuff like that. And so, like, you know, get the...
0: Oh, the thrill seeker.
2: The thrill seeker.
0: Oh, yeah. One fell off a tower.
2: Yeah, more than one.
0: Yeah.
2: It's like, oh, you know, do not go past here, you'll die. Oh, that's for tourists. Yeah. You know? So these people go out and do these, you know, wonderful panoramic shots and then die. Hey.
0: What about the people who do that, you know, jumping from building to, what do they call it?
2: Parkour.
0: Well, there's this one, physically challenged guy. That's the best way to put it, I suppose. And he sort of runs up to like a kid's monkey bar thing, grabs it, spins around the other direction and then drops on the ground and like shakes both arms and goes, yes. So he does... Yeah, he takes the Mickey.
2: Oh, right.
0: Yeah. He jumps up to a gutter, off the gutter,
2: he's
0: rolls
2: the
0: on
2: P1 the grass.
0: Yeah, takes the P1 double F. Yeah. You got to see it. That's hilarious.
2: So there's the people who like go out and basically die for their... Oh, I suppose in a sense, now that I'm thinking about it out loud, they're dying for their art.
0: They are? Yeah.
2: Good on you. Welcome to the Darwin Awards.
0: Yeah.
2: There's enough people out there that'll do this stuff that it's like, oh, this will make a good shot. It's like that's the old joke about with the two blokes have been chased by the tiger, and one stops to put his shoes on.
0: He says,
2: you can't outrun that.
0: Yeah. I don't need to.
2: I only have to outrun you.
0: Actually, I had a song here.
2: Yeah.
0: That I think would suit Krusty's genre.
2: Okay.
0: So here we go, on Krusty. I think this is one you'd like. Oh, if you got a request. But here goes, Krusty, this is Deep Purple Smoke on the Water. I'm pretty sure you've seen it before.
2: That this is from the Monterey thing where the bikies were given the crowd control and people died? That's the song. That's the history of Smoke on the Water.
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6: Fair, honest and responsible.
5: Correct.
6: There's three words never been used with me, is it?
5: Responsible being the... No.
6: So it's Radiothon.
5: Radiothon, it is.
6: Give us money.
5: Yeah, tool time.
6: Let's be honest. That's what we're asking. Yeah. It's sort of like we're saying, oh, you can subscribe and feel good. No, give us money. we got a gig coming up. Coming up, 9th of August. 9th of October.
5: Big fundraiser.
6: Soogie Lounge.
5: Good spot.
6: We've got Lost Canoe, Plaster of Paris, Joe Pichu Band, Trash and the Treasures, Primary High, Banjig. Raucous, Fire Opal. This is all at Soogie Lounge.
5: And the Jawa Pitu Band?
6: I said that.
5: Did you say that?
6: Yes.
5: Sorry.
6: See, I don't listen to me. Why should you?
5: Exactly.
6: Starts 6 p.m. Friday, 9th of October, Soogie Lounge. Tickets are $15 for people who've already subscribed.
5: Yeah.
6: $25 for future subscribers. All proceeds will help 3MDR.
5: And in the Jungle Bar, Mickey Goodfellow, Robbie Ryan, Steve Bakamuna? And Noctun. N-O-K-T-U-N. Noctun.
6: Yeah.
5: They're
6: DJs. Apparently, allegedly.
5: Fantastic. And so, yeah, as you know, if you are familiar with the Soogie Lounge, there's quite a three sort of areas they have various bands.
6: It's a great place.
5: It's awesome.
6: So, a long time sponsor and helper of the show, of the station, not the show.
5: And good guys, great venue, regardless of their sponsorship of the show.
6: If you're listening, Steve, good morning.
5: Yeah, exactly.
6: Other Darwin Awards.
5: Yep.
6: So there was another guy, he surely was inspired by Home Alone, surely.
5: Yeah.
6: He booby trapped his house because it had some jewellery that he thought was worth keeping.
5: Oh, yes, yeah.
6: Right, so I doesn't say how much jewellery he had, but he had some jewellery worth keeping. So, like an idiot savant, he's booby trapped his house.
5: Of course he does, yeah.
6: Yeah, he's got all this stuff. So, and the legend of this one is that growing up, he always thought, he remembered the story about his dad pulling teeth. I just tie a piece of string to the door handle.
5: That
6: or
5: one,
6: such,
5: yeah.
6: Right?
5: Yeah.
6: Which I have a family friend who did that. One of the funniest stories that my dad ever told. How you pull your tooth out with a piece of string to the door handle.
5: Yeah.
6: So this was we called him Uncle Bade, right? Because growing up, our age group, everybody who was your neighbour was uncle or auntie. Someone, you had that many uncles and aunties that
5: it's
6: weren't
5: funny,
6: related.
5: Yeah. Right? It's quite natural for our family to do that. My wife's family didn't find it as natural.
6: Yeah. Uncle Bade wanted to pull his tooth because he thought, oh, I'm not going to the dentist. So he tied the string to his tooth and slammed the door, and the door handle came off.
5: Yeah.
6: Right. So he decided, well, hang on, I need to pull the tooth up because it was one of the bottom teeth. So he tied a sledgehammer to the piece of string and threw the sledgehammer over the clothesline, thinking that's the weight of it.
5: As you do.
6: Well, as it got to the apex of the string, it came back and got him in a place where he didn't need to breed from anymore.
5: Oh, not with a chainsaw, too.
6: No, with a sledgehammer. Sledgehammer. It was an eight-pound sledgehammer attached to a piece of string.
5: Well, look, there was nothing there to hit at that stage.
6: Honourable Darwin Award Uncle Bade, because he didn't need to breed again.
5: Gee.
6: Well, this guy had the same story. He thought, oh, I know what I'll do.
5: Yeah.
6: So he's tied a gun to a piece of string on the door handle.
5: Oh, no.
6: So that when you open up the door, the gun goes off, because obviously you're not going to open the door unless you're invited in.
5: Yeah,
6: he forgot about it and to himself.
5: Oh, you're joking.
6: So he's walked into his own house, forgot he's booby-trapped it, and shot himself.
5: There you go. And he probably, probably deserved it, just quietly.
6: Darwin Award.
5: Yeah, that's the sort of person you do want to disappear.
6: Yeah, well, made the gene pool better.
5: A listener once asked me, he said, Sharps, what's the secret to living a long life?
6: Having lots of birthdays.
5: Yeah, well, that's true. Yeah. That's one, yeah. The answer is whenever one of your mates says, I've got an idea, just go home.
6: Is that why you leave me out on my own?
5: Just go home. Just leave.
6: Hey, Sharps, hold this. I've got an idea.
5: What? Watch this.
6: I can do this.
5: Yeah, that's hilarious.
6: Remember when you were 24 and you could do this? I still can. Hold this.
5: Happy birthday to my grandson Jasper, who's 10 years old, and we had a bit of a kick at the footy last night. And after about the fifth or sixth kick, you feel it in the back of your spine. You go, ooh, yep.
6: That's the thing. I've decided that I'm going to start an older fans account.
5: An older fans.
6: Older fans.
5: Yeah.
6: It's going to work. Yeah. It's going to work.
5: I can see that influencer going well.
6: Yeah, it's not so much an influencer thing. I'm calling it older fans.
5: My mate says.
6: I'm just saying I'm going to start an older fans account.
5: Yeah,
6: where people pay like $6 a month to watch me just to just get up and hurt myself.
5: Yeah, exactly. That's it. Yeah,
6: just do it
5: instead of jumping off Mount Fuji.
6: I'm an older fan. I'm just gonna
5: message each other.
6: Yeah. Morning, gents. Nev here. Hi, Nev.
5: Hey, Nev.
6: Tis my birthday today.
5: What?
6: Fantastic. Well, happy birthday, Nev.
5: I don't think he's 10.
6: Hang on. Why? Nev, you're confusing me. Don't send a text when you say, hi, it's Nev here, and then say, sorry, that was Nev. That confuses me. Morning, gents. Nev here. Tis my birthday today. It was my granddaughter's a couple of days ago. I'm 64 and she's 25. Well, happy birthday to you, Nev. Happy birthday to your granddaughter. And I'm not sure what to do with that sorry, that was Nev part. I don't know. I'm confused. I just think, would you pay $6 a month to watch me just get off the couch and hurt myself?
5: Yeah, probably would.
6: Okay, cool. Yeah, you can be one of my subscribers.
5: For the amusement benefit of it, yeah.
6: I've also worked out some people are the human version of a migraine.
5: What, say it again?
6: Some people are the human version of a migraine.
5: All right. Here you go, Nev. Something for you in the background.
6: Okay. What are you doing? The dumb ways that I?
5: No. Happy birthday.
6: Okay. Happy birthday, Nev. Happy birthday, Jasper.
5: Welcome to the 64 Club, Nev. That's where I am too.
6: Well, it's better than the 27 Club.
5: You what?
6: Better than the 27 Club.
5: Yeah, true. That seems to be infamous, doesn't it? Yeah. Well done there, Nev. Happy birthday from Tool Time, all of us. And Nev's a great, what do you call it? Listener.
6: And a subscriber now.
5: And exactly.
6: Yes,
5: well, we'll put him on the list, and we don't know who else is on the list yet because we haven't been given it. So.
6: No, and it's probably not finalised, but now we add Nev to the list. Thank you, Nev.
5: Yeah, well, no, it's Nev, Carol, Lynn, Chris Deb. From Upper Doveton.
6: Out of Campbell.
5: Out of Campbell.
6: Out of Campbell. There's actually a place near him called Campbell's Creek, so it's pretty close.
5: Yeah.
6: Have you ever noticed that a woman's I'll be ready in 5 minutes is the same as a man's I'll be home in 5 minutes?
5: Whoa, sorry about that. Say again.
6: Have you ever noticed a woman's I'll be ready in 5 minutes is the same as a man saying I'll be home in 5 minutes?
5: There you go.
6: Just random thought, popped in my head.
5: True. Mm. Yeah.
6: Not so much a Darwin Award, but just a random thought.
5: Another one, Darwin Award. Your mate says, I've been doing it this way for 30 years and nothing's ever happened.
6: Yeah.
5: 5 minutes later, something happened.
6: Something happened. Yeah.
5: That's like, I don't need a fishing license. Remember that story?
6: I do.
5: Yeah.
6: I do.
5: I don't need a fishing license.
6: Yeah.
5: You want to elaborate? Nah.
6: No, I think we did enough.
5: I do enough.
6: There was another, so like I said, these aren't all American. There was another one I remember where there was a rhino, like he was a poacher.
5: Oh, yeah.
6: And so you know how they discourage poaching for rhinos and such.
5: Yeah.
6: They dye the horns And so the ivory is not worth much.
5: Yeah, the keratin, isn't it? Really? Yeah,
6: they've got some stuff through it. So there was a... I'm a bit sketchy of the details, but I just remember parts of it. So I'll make up the rest. He was like poaching, doing rhino poaching in somewhere in Africa, whatever it was. And so he's in this hide, waiting for like the rhinos to come past so he can do it. And he had this certain aroma to him which attracted elephants, so the elephant stomped him to death.
5: Oh, no.
6: No, it's an old yes. I'm thinking, hey, crossbreeding looking after itself. There's Darwin Award. So a rhino poacher killed by a rogue elephant.
5: What about the Darwin Award nominee's first version of risk assessment, right?
6: Okay.
5: When Dean said, did it last year? I'm still here.
6: Yeah.
5: That's your risk assessment right there.
6: Yeah. My risk assessment is, don't need a handbrake.
5: Yeah. A bloke tried fixing his garage door with a hammer. His wife said, do you actually know what you're doing? Of course. That's when she called the ambulance in advance. A lot of people think they can adjust their springs on those roller doors and stuff, and they are deadly.
6: When they unroll, absolutely deadly. I've had a few roller doors that I've come across where we've had to just like, nah, you can't fix that. You've got to actually take it off the brackets and everything and put it on the ground and, you know, unroll it and do it properly. You can't just go, I'll get up on a ladder and I'll tighten it up. As they get wrapped around it like Coyote does.
5: Yeah, it's a good
6: Darwin Award. This one actually, it was in Australia, and we changed some of our building rules because of it.
5: Oh, okay.
6: Okay. So you would think that your garage at home, that you would be able to do some car maintenance.
5: Oh, yeah.
6: In your garage?
5: Yeah.
6: Yeah?
5: Yeah.
6: Okay.
5: Yeah, done.
6: Yeah, okay. Well, so there's a strength that we have to concrete, right? Yeah. And it's normally like a house slab's like 20 MPa, or sort of 20 megapascals of weight that it can take.
5: I think, see where this is going with all these waffle pods.
6: Yeah, with all the waffle pods, they were still using like the 20 MPa.
5: All right.
6: And so there was a guy who jacked his car up in the garage to get underneath it to do some stuff. Well, because they used, and it was legitimate at the time, and so the people who built the house did not build it wrong, but because it was on what they call a waffle pod, which is what we call sacrificial formwork, so it creates the strength beams of the slab without having to pour sand under it. Right?
5: Yeah.
6: So they did the garage out of the waffle pods as well as the house.
5: Yeah.
6: And so when he jacked the car up, it was through, because house slabs used to be 100 mil thick, and so did garages.
5: They're like 50 or something.
6: They're 80. 80 mil thick. So when you had that point load of the axle stand,
5: wow!
6: On the it collapsed on him, and the criminal inquest that went to it, not the coroner's, but the criminal inquest that went into it, because this guy died, Darwin Award, was a garage is not a place to do maintenance on a car. It's only for storage of a car.
5: Well, there you go. Well, who would have thunk it?
6: Who would have thunk that you couldn't, put your car up on axle stands and change the tyres?
5: I wouldn't give him the Darwin Award. Just dumb, unlucky.
6: That was unlucky. That was an unlucky death. He's not a Darwin. Unlucky death.
5: You wouldn't expect your car not to be able to, you can't.
6: Oh, here's a question. Here we go. I've adjusted tension on roller doors with Stilsons. Easy peasy, says Krusty. No, we know with your medical background and all the stuff you've had, don't you? Easy peasy. Well done, Krusty. Yeah. I've had my ankle replaced, my hip replaced, my shoulder replaced. No, easy peasy. Well done, Krusty.
5: He goes very easy in life, Krusty.
6: Totally, totally different subject, right? Just because
5: possibly. No, but he's right, you can, but you've got to
6: know what you're doing, though. Yeah,
5: otherwise, the Stilsons become like a plane propeller or you're
6: in trouble. Wop, wop, wop, wop, wop. Smash across that. Totally different subject, right? Only because stuff happens in my head, which people are privy to.
5: Yeah.
6: Right. Lockie Neal.
5: Well, go on.
6: The Brisbane player that's been suspended, right? Yeah. I have this idea, right? Let's make the tribunal a game of Russian roulette.
5: All right.
6: Right?
5: 1 week, 2 weeks.
6: No. You say, okay, cool. All right. You get one week banned now, right? And you miss out in the grand final.
5: Yeah.
6: Or you can play in the grand final, but you miss 6 weeks next year.
5: 6 weeks.
6: Why not? So instead of the tribunal looking like the bad guys, give the player the choice.
5: Give fate.
6: You can not play next week, right? Because this works grouse, right? Yeah. Because we want to see the best players. You want your team to, when they win, to beat the best
5: Yeah, I don't think losing the first game around one really hurts to you.
6: Ah, yes, it does.
5: Does it?
6: Because the payment schedules for players are you're on a base rate, and let's pick a stupid number, right? Yeah. You're on $500,000 a year.
5: Yep.
6: All right. If you play 18 plus games, we'll give you an extra $100,000.
5: Okay. Right?
6: Yeah. If you finish in our best, if you finish top three of our best and fairest, you win. You get an extra $10,000. Right. I'm picking up, just making up numbers. So some of these players, it's a lot more.
5: Yeah,
6: right? If you finish in the top 10 of the Brownlow, you get an extra $50,000. Right.
5: Yeah.
6: If you kick X amount of goals, you get $50,000. Like, so there's bonus schemes on top of the base rate. So if you said to a person, okay, you miss 1 week this, you know, you don't play in the grand final, or you miss 1 week now, or you miss 6 weeks next year. Because you won't be able to hit that target of 18 games.
5: You won't
6: finish in the top 10 or the top three.
5: You lose your KPIs.
6: So give the player the option. All right, here, all right, we're not saying you can't play. We're just saying you either don't play this week or you don't play 6 weeks next year.
5: And it's
6: a bit of rational alert.
5: Exactly right.
6: It'd be something different. Mm-hmm. People would go, because like if you're, I know Lockie Neal's supposed to turn up at Collingwood next year.
5: Yep.
6: Right, so he's probably played his last game for Brisbane. So imagine Collingwood making that deal with him, right, and going, we can't actually have you for 6 weeks. Right? So now Collingwood would be saying, well, no, you missed this game because you're with us next year on $1 million.
5: Yeah.
6: And he'll go, but I'm going to miss out in the grand final. Like, the repercussions are way different when you sort of say to the player, 1 week now, 6 weeks then. You choose.
5: You do get
6: some people
5: who... Pick your punishment.
6: Who have, like, they decided to retire after they, like, you know, they've finished this season. Let's say that, you know, Lockie Neal or something like that goes, all right, I'm going to retire, so I'll take the 6 weeks because I know I'm not going to.
5: Yeah.
6: You can put an extra clause in.
5: What's that?
6: You have no media access. All right, so if you retire, you'll have no media access for 2 years.
5: No pay for comment.
6: No media access for 2 years.
5: It'd
6: be like, make it interesting. Right? Put it back on the player to
5: go, nasty.
6: You're an idiot for doing this. It was off the ball. It was something dumb and all the rest of it. So, yeah, make the punishment. Make the player choose the punishment instead of just going, you get 2 weeks, 1 week,
5: good
6: whatever.
5: Point.
6: It'd be fun.
5: Yeah, I like it.
6: You can televise it.
5: Right?
6: Everything's televised these days. You could be an influencer at the tribunal.
5: You could.
6: Anyway, random thought. Just thought I'd share it.
5: Very good. More Darwinisms.
6: Yeah.
5: Mate bought a first aid kit for his shed. First aid kit for his shed.
6: What? Right? The shed's got cut.
5: I said, that's sensible, you know. And he said, yeah, now I can do really dangerous stuff.
6: I've got a fully kitted out first aid kit. Why? Because I bash stuff.
5: Because I'm stupid.
6: Because I'm working on my car.
5: My neighbour's fixing his metal roof during a thunderstorm. I yelled, you shouldn't be up there. He yelled back, relax, I got rubber thongs on.
6: Rubber thongs.
5: Yeah. Pouring rain, water everywhere. Yeah, sure, mate.
6: Yeah, but you and I've done that in the middle of a thunderstorm, and it's not even our house.
5: Probably. Yeah. But we're wearing all the usual PPE.
6: Yeah, which doesn't help. You know, the idea that, you know, if you believe in a God, right, and that he can't hit, like, your metal roof with a lightning bolt, come on.
5: Yeah.
6: You got try that much faith?
5: It. Just try it.
6: Yeah.
5: All right, how about a bit of George Thorogood, Bad to the Bone? You're listening to Tool Time, 3NBR 97.1. If you've got a request or Krusty wants to play one of the good Goldie Oldies, 049 710 2000, send it in. Cheers, bye.

0: There you go. There's no point you talking without that red light on, mate.
1: That was, what were you just waving rather than saying, hey, the red light's on?
0: Because you were talking to yourself.
1: So this is, that was part of Thick as a Brick for Krusty.
0: Yes.
1: And he's trying to say we are, maybe, because it goes for 22 minutes.
0: Well, it's a blended song. Actually, there's three or four song titles in it.
1: Yeah.
0: So we gave it's like playing Evie's Part 1, 2 and 3.
1: Yeah, exactly. We gave it a 5-minute crack there for you, Krusty. Mm. And yeah, but that's Thick as a Brick. If you want to hear the whole version...
0: Look it up. Play it yourself.
1: Look it up.
0: Yeah. There you go, Krusty. You asked for a thing. Oh, there you go.
1: And before
0: Mark from Warne 8. Okay, Mark from Warne 8. Haven't heard from you for a while. Okay. Morning, lads. Ripping start to the show. Smoke on the water. A request, please. Headcat, not Fade Away. Mark from Warne 8.
1: Headcat, not
0: Headcat? Right. Is it Headcat or Ratcat? Okay.

0: How do you get down from a horse? That's Krusty's question. I think I've just answered it. If I spoiled your joke, Krusty, I'm sorry.
1: Yeah.
0: I have a habit of doing that.
1: Yeah. Mm. All right. And Nev's one's only goes for like 2 minutes. So
0: it's not for Nev.
1: Oh, not Nev. It's
0: Mark, Mark from 1-8. Thank you, Mark from 1-8.
1: We're going through a bit of a subscription thing at the moment, Marcus. We'd love to have you as a subscriber to Tool Time.
0: Well, he used to be.
1: Did he go to?
0: Did he used to be?
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0: Just and you look just it up.
1: Tag Tool Time. And, yeah.
0: Well, you don't have to do Tool Time. Just sponsor the station.
1: Yeah.
0: We'd like to say, oh, we've got X amount of sponsors for our show. We'd like to, but as long as you pay to the station, I care.
1: So did he say if you pay Not Fade Away, he'll subscribe?
0: Is it Not Fade Away?
1: Yeah, okay. Not Fade Away. Okay.
0: Are you going to do that, or are you going to do station sponsors and
1: subscribers? A bit of the sponsors first, you're quite right.
0: And then we'll play your song, Mark.
1: Straight after that, Mark. Listening. All right, you're listening to Tool Time 3
0: and And if you've got a 22-minute request song, don't send it in.
1: I think that was revenge. Krusty's a seasoned panel operator. He knows. Nice try, Krusty. All right, here you go. Some station sponsors, some subscribers, and then Mark's song. And we'll play it right now.
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0: All right, and that was Not Fade Away by Headcat.
1: Which is Lemmy from Motorhead.
0: And the drummer Slim Jim from Stray Cats. There you go. Yeah.
1: Yeah. Which was that was a Buddy Holly song.
0: Yep. Yeah, and then there was the guitarist Danny B. Harvey of Lonesome Spurs and the Rockettes.
1: Don't know them.
0: Neither do I.
1: Anyway, that's for our future subscriber, Mark, and one.
0: Plug, plug, plug.
1: So Darwin Awards. I got New Zealand one for Raleigh.
0: Yep.
1: Yep. So I don't know what you know about welding, right? But generally when you weld stuff, like there's possibly two gases involved, especially if you're doing TIG welding or things like that.
0: TIG MIG.
1: Yep. Yeah, TIG and MIG. So there's usually a gas involved, whereas arc welding is just basically an electrode. So it's electricity.
0: Oh, you just don't weld an arc.
1: Yeah.
0: Oh, okay.
1: Yeah. So you build it and you get Indiana Jones to chase you.
0: Yeah. Right? Yeah,
1: so it's an arc.
0: Yeah.
1: Right? So this guy.
0: Noah.
1: Yeah. So this guy, he actually worked out he couldn't afford like a MIG and TIG set. So he thought, I can make one. All right. So he got an LP gas bottle and he's mixed together acetylene and oxygen.
0: Yeah.
1: Right? So, and if those of you who are metal workers, you know that you can put those two together and you can actually use what we call a gas axe.
0: Yep.
1: And you can cut through stuff.
0: Yep. Yep.
1: Cut through metal nicely. With it. Yeah.
0: Yep.
1: It, you know, depending on the thickness of the steel, it cuts it like butter or it cuts it with a malted edge. So this guy put it together in the same bottle.
0: Oh, good.
1: No regulator.
0: Nice guy.
1: And so he's come across to help his mate weld an exhaust pipe onto his Kingswood.
0: Oh, no.
1: Yeah.
0: Shit.
1: And his mate's gone, I don't think you should do that. Because there's no regulator and you've got these two chemicals that when you put them together can cut metal and you're going to try and meld and melt metal together.
0: Yeah.
1: So his mate's gone, I don't want to be part of this. The dude's gone, she'll be right.
0: Kaboom.
1: Turn it on, no regulator, flames going back up the bottle, blew up the gas bottle, blew him up and blew the car up.
0: No dude at all.
1: So there's a Darwin Award.
0: Yep.
1: And one of my favourite recent ones for the Darwin Awards was a... was it Henry Lawson, the story of the loaded dog?
0: Oh, Patterson?
1: Banjo Patterson, was it? Yeah. It was either Lawson or Patterson who wrote a thing called the Loaded Dog. Sharps is looking up so he can kill unicorns.
0: Yep. Right?
1: There is a ISIS fighter's version of the loaded dog, right? Because you know how warfare now is all drones, right?
0: Yeah, Henry Lawson.
1: It was Lawson, good.
0: Yep.
1: So there's a lot of drone warfare now, right? Imagine being a soldier and go, I just sit in my lounge room and fly drones.
0: Right? Yeah, that's right.
1: When you're actually out on the battlefield, this ISIS fighter filled a drone up with explosives, right? What? And was trying to fly it across to the enemy or wherever it was so he could, you know, basically drop it there and blow them up.
0: Mm-hmm.
1: Well, he didn't know that this drone actually had a built-in device, which is when the battery's low, it goes back to the radio control.
0: It returns,
1: right? So that way you don't lose your drone. It's like, okay, there's enough battery to go back to the receiver. So it's an automatic thing.
0: Yeah, it leads enough to come back.
1: Yeah, well, this guy didn't know that this drone had this built-in safety feature. He's packed it full of, like, you know, stuff that's going to kill you.
0: Safety feature. Right? Idiot.
1: So he's launched it and gone, you know, death to the infidel, right? It's flown across the lines and it's gone, oh, I'm out of battery. Come back. Kaboom. So,
0: Well, how many Darwin Award nominees have actually, back in the, remember Guy Fawkes Night?
1: Yeah.
0: Yeah. Go up to that big skyrocket and it's gone, nothing happened. Walk over there with their head pretty well over it going, oh, that's a dud.
1: Yeah, that's the Bugs Bunny looking down the rifle.
0: Next time they end up in the hospital,
1: The people look down the garden hose and go, oh, I can't see a blockage.
0: Now, then you got the Darwin Award Bull Whisperer. He climbs into a paddock with an angry bull because animals can sense self-confidence.
1: Yeah, okay.
0: Turns out bulls can also sense idiots.
1: Yeah. Call.
0: Yeah.
1: Fair call.
0: Then they've got the Great Darwin Award for the Esky Tobogganer.
1: Why not?
0: The Esky Tobogganer, you know, puts the Esky on top of the hill and away he goes. So, we've seen a few of those over the years. Yep. And it always heads towards a nice, conveniently placed gum tree. You've got the Airbag Investigator. Apparently this happens a lot where you get the, lowly wrecking yard worker who thinks,
1: oh, yeah,
0: I'll poke that car's dead. I'll poke that. There's no battery. Let's see if this airbag works.
1: I saw a photo of someone who decorated their steering wheel.
0: Oh, yes,
1: yeah. They put, like, you know, because they're into this crystal healing and all the rest of it. Hey, and I, whatever works for you, works for you.
0: Yeah,
1: right?
0: Yeah.
1: If you want to lick a salt lamp, good for you.
0: May right? your unicorn go with you.
1: Yes. Yeah. Right. So they decorated their wheel, their steering wheel, with like crystals and stuff like that. Basically, they made themselves a claymore. Right. So when the airbag went off, all those, you know, the bejazzling and stuff that they did, it's launched up, and like the person lost their eyesight and everything like these precious stones
0: going
1: through.
0: I like the sparkly dimensions in your skull.
1: That went really well.
0: Yeah. Well, actually, people, while we're on that, if you've got a family member who puts their feet on the dashboard, please don't. And if you want to know why, go to the YouTube and just Google airbag going off, and it's shocking.
1: So okay.
0: Do not put your feet on the dashboard, whoever they are. Don't tell them not to.
1: There's a when, because you and I are old, when you were taught to drive.
0: So's Nev. Happy birthday, Nev.
1: When you were taught to drive, what was your hand position?
0: Yeah, 10 to 2.
1: Yeah, now, no.
0: No, it's gone.
1: It's gone because
0: the shuffle's gone too.
1: The shuffle should never have been there.
0: The shuffle steering.
1: Yeah. So you used to do 10 and 2 for your hand position. So for those of you who know what an analog clock looks like, your hand position of, you know, 10 o'clock and 2 o'clock on the clock. That's the wrong position now.
0: Correct.
1: Because the air bags, you're supposed to be at 9 and 3.
0: Yep, that's right.
1: Because otherwise your hands go back into your face.
0: Slap yourself in the face.
1: I
0: like it. The kangaroo negotiator, he approaches a large male roo for a selfie because he looks friendly.
1: And then
0: Skippy begins his MMA career.
1: Yeah. never go to those, never try to rescue a kangaroo in the water.
0: That's right. The cement mixer cleaner, the apprentice. Reaches inside to remove the hardened concrete whilst his mate says, "Want me to leave it running?" Yeah. leave that running.
1: Okay. There's all the movies you see where people, like, you know, they're having a fight and they then pick up, you know, there's been a fight, they pick up a gun and they put it in the back of their pants or they put it down the front of their pants.
0: Oh, yeah.
1: Right, because they don't have a holster.
0: Yeah.
1: Yeah, well, there was a guy in Arizona who did that, picked up the gun, put it down his pants because he
0: ended
1: had no holster.
0: Ended up with two cracks?
1: Yeah. He ended up with a few more nuggets than he started with.
0: Oh, right.
1: Yeah.
0: An extra crack.
1: Yeah. So there's another person, like, you don't necessarily have to die to win a Darwin Award. You just have to stop
0: from
1: breeding.
0: Yes,
1: it was loaded, and he put it...
0: down the front?
1: Yeah, down the front.
0: Oh, he was the chainsawist and sledgehammer and golf prospector.
1: Wow, yes.
0: He's a busy man, that guy.
1: This wasn't a relative.
0: Yeah. Good, wasn't he, grand uncle?
1: Oh, there was another one. It's not a Darwin Award, but it's still a funny story for me.
0: Yeah.
1: There was the fire brigade were called, and this was in London. Fire brigade were called because there was a person who was unconscious and needed rescuing from a couple of floors up.
0: Yeah.
1: And the ambulance, you know, they're not equipped to take people down flights of stairs, like a lot of flights of stairs from an apartment block.
0: Yep.
1: And the story was there was a couple who were, let's say, experimenting in the bedroom.
0: Oh, yes.
1: Okay. And so she was pretending to be restrained. You know, the scenario was she'd been kidnapped or whatever it was, and he was the superhero who was trying to save her.
0: Oh, the rescue scenario.
1: Yes,
0: okay.
1: He was the superhero. And he was actually, you know, he actually had a Batman, you know,
0: cape,
1: cowl and cape on.
0: Yeah, yeah.
1: And so he climbed up on top of the wardrobe to sort of like jump off to rescue her.
0: Oh.
1: He slipped, smacked his head on the end of the bed.
0: Oh, no.
1: Unconscious, bleeding, and she's restrained to the bed. So she's screaming out, the neighbours had to call. Fire brigades turned up to sort of like go, what's going on?
0: Well, and here it kind of goes like this.
1: It goes like this, Your Honour. So I imagine they may have stopped breeding after that. So maybe an honorary Darwin Award for them. Nobody died, but there was a lot of embarrassment.
0: What was the other one? Yeah, it's his birthday. Yeah, tie me up and do whatever you want.
1: See ya.
0: Off my footy.
1: Now do whatever you like. Oh, cool. Go fishing with the mates.
0: All right. Yeah. How about a bit of Hell's Bells, ACDC? Why listening not? To Tool Time 3MBR 97.1. Here we go.

0: All right, that's Hell's Bells by the great AC/DC.
1: Mm. We got a message. I'm not sure who it's from. I think it's Nev, but I'm not sure.
0: No, I think they're not
1: A fellow I worked with years ago was doing some artwork. Actually, that could be Rawley, because it's sort of his vein of story, I reckon.
0: Uh-huh.
1: A fellow I worked with years ago was doing some arc welding in his shed. He had a car battery getting charged close by. When a car battery is being charged, it produces hydrogen. The sparks ignited the hydrogen and the battery exploded, covering him and most of the shed in battery acid. But did you die? thank you for whoever that is. Appreciate the text. There's lots of people who...
0: What's the last numbers?
1: 690.
0: Oh, it's not 090.
1: So I don't know who it is.
0: It's not Chris.
1: There's a bloke who was escaping the authorities in thick scrub.
0: Yep.
1: And this is not a Darwin Award because it wasn't his fault.
0: Mm-hmm.
1: Like, even though he was trying to evade, it wasn't his stupidity that killed him.
0: Yep.
1: So to clear the scrub, they got on a bulldozer.
0: Oh, right.
1: Yeah. They found him.
0: Mm.
1: Yeah. But so it's not just the plebs who die doing stupid stuff.
0: Yeah.
1: King Louis III of France.
0: Oh, really?
1: Yes. He was enamoured by this woman, and so he chased after her on his horse.
0: Hmm.
1: And forgot the duck when he came through the buildings. killed himself by smacking his head on the doorway.
0: Oh, dear. Yeah. Well, there's that great Navajo Indian who used to love drinking cups of tea. And they found him, he did this world record, and he drank about, 100 cups of tea. And they found him dead next day. He drowned in his teepee. So, yeah. And moving right along.
1: I wish we had have moved along faster.
0: The recliner racer that bolts wheels to an old armchair and then ties it to the back of the ute. Yep.
1: We used to have races at the school I was at, which was a three-story school,
0: mm-hmm.
1: where you get the library chair, which is similar to the chairs we sit on.
0: What happened when you finished the third story? Is that the end of the curriculum?
1: No. It took me a long time to finish the third story.
0: All right.
1: We used to have races down the hallway with 9-litre fire extinguishers, so you both get in the wheelchair. Yeah, well, we had one kid go down the staircase.
0: Oh.
1: Yeah, didn't die.
0: Oh.
1: Got in trouble for breaking the chair.
0: Water extinguisher or dry cam?
1: They were water extinguishers.
0: Waters,
1: yeah. Our school couldn't afford... dry chemical fire extinguishers, and we weren't worth saving.
0: Who had computer equipment in those days? It was just chalk and dusters.
1: Yeah. Bit of slate.
0: That's it.
1: An abacus.
0: It was
1: all good.
0: Don't need CO2. Abacus.
1: Yeah, we had fingers and abacus. We didn't need anything else.
0: What about the cigarette retrieval? It drops a cigarette down beside the car seat and decides recovering the cigarette is immediately more important than steering. That's
1: fair call. So there's a few stories going around of people doing stuff. And if those of you who are old enough, Richard Stubbs used to do a show. Well, he used to do a radio show.
0: Yeah. He just still does one.
1: Still does on ABC, I think it was.
0: AW does one. I think. The other Stubbs, I'm not sure. Go on.
1: No, that was. No, I'm talking about Richard Stubbs, not Grubby, his brother, who was.
0: Anyway,
1: so Richard Stubbs used to do this on Triple M or Eon. It was Triple M. And then he went to ABC, it doesn't matter. But he used to do this thing called Stupid of the Week. I actually rang up and told the story about me running over myself. I came second.
0: You came second?
1: I came
0: you
1: second.
0: You didn't get first. Who got
1: first? The person who came first was an urban myth. I don't think it was true.
0: You were real.
1: I was real. His was an urban myth.
0: It's a claim to fame no one else can have. Run over yourself.
1: Yeah. Oh, no, other people have got that claim. So they were talking about this guy, and he was driving a high ace van. Right?
0: Oh, yeah, remember them.
1: Yeah, they're still going. And somehow
0: he got
1: bored and somehow got his head stuck in the steering wheel. Like, thought, I can get my head through that. And I swear to this day, I was in Hartwell listening to this story. And I looked, and I happened to be driving a high ace van at the time.
0: And you tried.
1: And I thought, yeah, I reckon I could do that. I didn't, because I thought, no, I'm dumb. I'm not stupid. But I honestly thought about it, because I read some things and go, I see what the problem was. If he'd just done this instead of that, it would have worked. And I've done that type of thing myself, where I've gone, there's your fault, and bypassed the fault and gone, see, it can be done. But yeah, I looked at the steering wheel, I thought, yeah, I don't think my head's going to fit through that, but I honestly contemplated it for like a couple of seconds. I contemplated doing it.
0: What about, do you remember the story about the insurance claim? A guy bought a Winnebago over in the States.
1: Oh yeah, no, this is a true story.
0: Yeah, and they said it was had a cruise control.
1: Yeah,
0: so he thought, I'll set cruise control, I'll go back and make breakfast.
1: Well, so the full story of it is that it was a woman who flew from one side of America to the other.
0: Oh, okay,
1: right, because I used this story in my health
0: Amelia?
1: And safety classes.
0: No,
1: not Amelia. because she made it. So she flew. Flew from one side of America to the other to pick up a Winnebago to drive it back home.
0: That's right.
1: And while she was on the plane, the pilot's walking down the plane, you know, going up people saying, "Are you enjoying your flight? You're traveling for this, that, the other." And when the pilots got to the pilots got to her, she's going, "Oh my God, who's flying the plane?" He goes, "Sorry, it's on cruise control. It's automatic pilot."
0: Yeah.
1: And when she saw the cruise control button in the Winnebago,
0: yeah,
1: that's when she's going, "Ah, oh, well, it drives itself." And this story's 40 years old or so.
0: Yeah, right?
1: And so she then got into the car and, like, driving it back. She saw the cruise control. She got it to make herself a coffee. She actually sued Winnebago and won. And that is now why all cars with cruise control on the sun visor or in the glove box, it says you must remain in control of the car whilst it's moving because cruise control. So that's the reason that warning is there.
0: Yeah. Well, anyone who's follows yachties or anything like that, yeah, they've got radar and all sorts of stuff now where they can, they can set their yachts to cruise control.
1: Mm-hmm.
0: They can go and make breakfast or whatever, and the radar will let them know if there's anything in the area that they need to get out and have a look at. So, you know, you can do, 100 nautical miles with the cruise control going, except for that you've got a tack and all that sort of stuff. But other than that,
1: So sailing's not what it was with the Vikings, where it's like, there's that star, I'll follow that. Someone's got to stay awake for the sirens.
0: I'm
1: confusing Vikings with the Odyssey.
0: Anderson was a bit of a sailor. Stroke.
1: Anyway. No, that was Billy Squire.
0: Yeah. It was too. The pressure washer dentist. Mate wonders whether the pressure washer is powerful enough to clean between his teeth.
1: Oh, you're kidding.
0: Spoiler, yep.
1: Oh, no. Finish that one.
0: Yeah, that's it. Spoiler.
1: Oh, see. Oh.
0: Spoiler alert. He did.
1: I hate you.
0: It does. It is.
1: Give me the whole story.
0: It will clean between your teeth. That's it.
1: So he used a pressure washer.
0: To see if he cleaned.
1: On himself.
0: Yeah.
1: Just, oh, my Buddha.
0: Yeah. He doesn't know anything about PSI, does he? So, yeah, pressure.
1: Because it's the same as you get a compressor hose. Not a water one, but an air one. Yeah. It was always, do not, do it on your skin because it's going to cause damage. He got a. Now, okay, because like I said, I've always got questions and you can't answer it for me.
0: Of course.
1: Was it a Karcher? Because those wands that they have, they're quite long.
0: Oh, yeah.
1: Right? That is in, so, like, how do you hold the end of it and turn it on? Or was it a...
0: Who knows?
1: Oh, yeah. I need to know now.
0: Well, you can get the short pistol side of the Karcher. You know that.
1: No.
0: Yeah, you get a small port.
1: Oh, maybe that's what he was using. Was his name Rob? He's a dentist. We can't show you his face because he blew it off.
0: Because he blew it off. He has a hole out the back of it. Yeah.
1: Oh, teeth are clean, though.
0: Human spirit level. Can't tell whether the roof is steep, so pours water on it while he's
1: standing. No.
0: Standing on it, idiot.
1: So he can't work out how steep it is, so he pours water on it?
0: He's on the roof.
1: No.
0: Homemade zip line. Runs a rope from the shed to the tree to a cubby house in the tree and uses a dog lid as a harness. First passenger, also the last passenger.
1: there's an urban legend, right, about the bloke who tied himself to the car. And it is an urban legend, but it's not. It is true.
0: Yeah.
1: Right. Surprisingly enough, it was my uncle, not the famous one.
0: No, it's the stupid one.
1: Right. It's actually a true family story. Okay. Right. So it's not. I've heard this story a lot of times. It was steep roof.
0: Yeah.
1: Right. Decided that he'd tie a rope to himself.
0: Oh, yeah.
1: And needed to tie the rope on the other side of the house so he wouldn't fall off the roof.
0: Oh, good idea.
1: Right? Yeah. And tied it to his car.
0: Oh, and his wife took off to the shops.
1: Yes.
0: Oh, yeah.
1: And dragged him across the roof.
0: That's right.
1: Didn't kill himself.
0: He used to be told in training at SCS about that. Yeah.
1: But it's actually, so there's urban myths. There's one about like the dog found under the bed.
0: Remember,
1: choking.
0: The answer was if you do have to tie it off, ever have to tie it to the vehicle,
1: the keys.
0: You take the keys.
1: Well,
0: on
1: he
0: the
1: did.
0: Roof.
1: Yeah. He did have the keys.
0: Should have spare.
1: Yes.
0: I think that was premeditated, don't you?
1: Maybe, because she was going to the shops and she thought, well, I'm going to take my car, not his.
0: Yeah.
1: And so she had to move his car, so it didn't take off. It was just moved a little bit out of the way. Yeah. That's why he wasn't killed.
0: Sure.
1: That's why he wasn't killed.
0: All right, you're going to have some more station sponsors and subscribers.
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2: Stupid death. There's
3: been plenty of them. Actually, there's a show that used to be on television called Horrible Histories.
1: Hang on. And if you've had one, oh, you can't write.
3: If you know someone. There was a show called Horrible Histories.
1: Yes, yeah.
3: And there was a segment on that called Stupid Death, yeah. And they would go through things that, like, these actual causes of death in medieval times and Roman times and Stuarts and Tudors and all that. It was there was some stuff in it that was really good.
1: Yeah,
3: it was some really good stuff. MG World Tours normally follows us.
1: Yep, normally follows us. And yeah, Trish is not well.
3: It's not stalking.
1: So. Love to you, Trish. And
3: It's not stalking. They just follow us around.
1: What's that?
3: MG's World Tours, they follow us.
1: Oh, they follow us, yeah.
3: They're not swinging. Anyway, they're not on today. They're taking, I think they're doing a bit of a reconnaissance on their whatever they're going to tour on next time.
1: Yeah, really cool.
3: Yeah.
1: All right, okay. And we've got a bit of Bon Jovi, Wanted Dead or Alive. And you're listening to Tool Time 3MDR 97.1. If you have a request, by all means, if it's not 22 minutes, thanks, Trusty, 049 710 2000. And here we go.

0: All right, so you had Dumb Ways to Die by the Tangerine Kitty. Before that, we had Wanted Dead or Alive by Bon Jovi, in line with our theme of...
1: Stupid Death.
0: Stupid Death.
1: A bloke who wanted to get free tickets.
0: Free tickets.
1: Yeah, he thought, well, okay, you know, those of you who catch public transport, you know what a Mikey card is and stuff like that. Well,
0: yeah,
1: in Germany, he... It was like the tickets are extraordinary in cost. An associate of mine who lives way out of London, it costs her over £100 a week to get in and out of London.
0: Wow.
1: For transport. So this guy in Germany, it was a similar deal. He thought, well, okay, I'll blow up the ticket machine, blow the door off the ticket machine, take all the tickets because it's worth a fair whack of money.
0: Yeah.
1: So he thought, okay, the best way to open the machine was to blow the door off. So he got some aerosol cans, filled up the machine with the aerosol cans put the hydrogen in it, and then set fire to it and blew up the machine and blew it himself.
0: Idiot.
1: Darwin Award.
0: Then you got the Darwin Award, who this has actually happened, decided that sticking his head out the sunroof was really good fun. Except they were about to drive under an underground car park.
1: Oh.
0: Yeah. So reading a clearance sign suddenly becomes an important thing. You know?
1: There's actually footage of it in the tunnels here in Melbourne.
0: Oh, really?
1: Of cows. You know, when they transport the cows.
0: Oh, yeah.
1: Occasionally one or two stick their head up.
0: Well, that's really high. Those trucks are not far off those gantries.
1: They're not far off the gantries, yeah. So there's footage of like a cow losing its head once or twice. Not the same cow, obviously. Once or twice sticking its head up through the cages of the cattle truck and
0: loses it.
1: Yeah.
0: Wow. Jeez. Okay.
1: Yeah.
0: Yeah. What's that? What's it called? That meat? That slice of meat? Oh, gone blank. I don't
1: ox tongue.
0: I was looking for a joke about the slice of meat, but I can't think of it.
1: Okay.
0: Anyway, the homemade bungee jumper. Calculates the required rope length using the internationally recognised unit of that looks like about enough.
1: Was he using Oki straps?
0: That's a good question. Could that be a good idea? You know, like it would, it'd be certainly recoil to an extent.
1: Yeah, but you give me part of a story, not all of it, right?
0: I want you to go with that.
1: What's he trying to do? Like, what is he going to jump off his roof?
0: The classic would be the garage, wouldn't it? But, or out of a tree, I suppose.
1: Well, the traditional form of the bungee jumping was actually vines. It was
0: it's still happening.
1: Yeah, it's an Asian.
0: It's a masculinity thing.
1: Yeah.
0: And I thought it was sort of like Papua New Guinea or no?
1: Yeah, sure. Asia.
0: Yeah.
1: Yeah, or Australasia.
0: Yeah.
1: I think it was an Asian thing where they get on the side of a dirt embankment and they tie vines to themselves and they jump out and then they get slammed back into the loose dirt that's on the side that they've packed.
0: Yeah.
1: We used to do a similar thing in down near Gardiner's Creek, which is now Deakin University, but it was the old Burwood Teachers College.
0: Yeah.
1: Where when the lawnmower guy had come past, we used to make like piles out of the grass cuttings.
0: All right.
1: Yeah. And like decent piles and then try and jump across and see what we'd land into. We did similar.
0: Yeah, of course.
1: Yeah, it wasn't a virility or a manhood thing. It was a stupidity thing.
0: With that cut of meat I was looking for, ribeye.
1: It took you a while to get that joke and we wish you hadn't.
0: So his eye goes through his rib and there's a cut of neck as well. Anyway. The pressure cooker inspector. Cooker wouldn't open, so he attacks it with lids and tools. And then the pressure cooker just waiting for somebody that unqualified.
1: I as you know, I'm not much of a cook.
0: Yeah.
1: Right? Actually, I'm not a cook at all. but I know with pressure cookers that you're not supposed to open them. Even I know this. So this,
0: idiot. The garage gymnasium. The Darwin Award nominee hangs a punching bag from a pipe marked gas line.
1: Oh, no.
0: And the first punch also cancels his membership to the garage gymnasium.
1: There was a guy who broke into a shop on a long weekend.
0: Look, the one with the brick and it bounces off this plate.
1: I've seen that footage where he throws a brick at the window and it bounces back and smacks his mate.
0: Bulletproof glass, whatever. Yeah. It hits him back in the head.
1: It hits him. I've seen one where he's thrown it and bounces off and hits his mate.
0: Yeah.
1: Well, this guy broke into a shop.
0: Yeah.
1: And it was a supermarket. It wasn't like it wasn't the great bookie robbery.
0: Yeah.
1: Breaks into the shop and decided, as he's climbing through the roof type thing, he lands on the pallet racking. Right? So stands on the pallet racking going, I'll climb down this.
0: Yeah.
1: Well, I don't know if you know anything about pallet racking, but like it's, you know, nice vertical weight.
0: Yeah.
1: But yeah, it's changed the angle of it a little bit. The whole thing falls down. Well, it did. And it was a long weekend. That was so. It was the Friday or the Saturday.
0: Yeah.
1: And when the store owners come in on the Tuesday, and they're going, oh, well, my pallet racking's fallen over. So as they start cleaning up, they find him underneath it. He dead.
0: Hey, he's got a good rack.
1: He dead.
0: Hey, good rack on that bike.
1: Hey, he's been working out.
0: Yeah.
1: Hey, look at the rack on him.
0: The runaway caravan hero. Caravan begins rolling towards driveway. Bloke tries to stop 2 tons of caravan by grabbing the jockey wheel. I've actually
1: I know someone who's walked by the car and got run over by it.
0: Yeah, but I know a certain individual who tried to put the handbrake on the caravan, only to find that the handbrake was totally useless, and it rolled. So there you go. And so it rolled into the driveway. I was very lucky.
1: Oh, so yeah, I'm running through my head going, I don't remember doing that.
0: Hall's Gap. There's only a slight slope on the site, but only it goes slightly towards the driveway. So technically the van just rolled forward, down, I couldn't stop it, grabbed the handbrake, wrenching it on, you know, nothing, not a thing.
1: So. It's just when you start the story saying, I know a bloke, I'm running through my head going, I don't remember doing that.
0: Yeah, it was
1: but
0: me.
1: It sounds like something I'd do.
0: Hall's Gap, the nail gun quick draw. Disables the safety because having to press the tool against the timber is slowing me down.
1: Yeah, there's a thing called on a coil nailer.
0: Yeah,
1: there's a thing called a bump feed.
0: Yes, yeah.
1: So right. it sends you to press it, and there's supposed to be X amount of kilonewtons of force that you got to go on. So it's you literally got to bump it.
0: That's what I told you. I backed into one of the first nail guns. I was shooting 3-inch nails into a roofing thing I did. I was walking down the hallway with a hunk of plaster. I've spoken about it before.
1: Yeah.
0: And my mate was, because the old doors were about, I don't know, 2 foot down from the roof.
1: Yep.
0: The top of the door. It was a high ceiling. So he's up there putting a false ceiling together for me. And I'm walking down the hallway backing into the room with a sheet of plaster we're going to put up there. And just as he sort of like fatigued in the arm after nailing about 3 3-inch nails, he sort of drops his hand down beside his waist whilst he hits the next bit of 4x2 to hold up, right? And as he's lifting the 4x2, I'm walking down the hallway, my head clicks the end of the nail gun and went, and he just went to jelly. He's like, he said, Sharps, you should be dead, or you should have a 3-inch nail in your head. Well, maybe I have. I don't know.
1: It would explain a lot. I've actually seen the x-ray of a bloke who fell off a roof.
0: Yeah.
1: I know I've said this one before too. He fell off the roof, and as he's falling, he kept hold of the nail gun.
0: Ooh.
1: And he lived.
0: Did he?
1: Yeah, but they found 7 nails in his head.
0: Oh, my God.
1: So for some reason, on the way down, he shot himself with a nail gun in the head.
0: Yeah.
1: On the way down. Like, after the first one, let the nail gun go.
0: Yes.
1: It's like, just a safety tip, right? Let it go.
0: And you said there's guys who have nailed their shoes to the floor.
1: Yeah, seen that.
0: All right, how about a bit of Born to Be Wild by Stephen Wolf? You're listening to 3MBR 97.1. This is Tool Time with Sharp.
1: One Hit Wonder?
0: Not sure.
1: They had a second one.
0: Did I?
1: Oh, brain, come on.
0: Here we go.

0: That was Stefan Wolf with Born to be Wild. And if you're one of the many Ricky Wood followers, he's got a new song out called The Devil May Care. So download it on your favourite app and support him, please. He's a great talent. Had him in the studio a couple of times.
1: Mm-hmm.
0: And this is his latest release, The Devil May Care by Ricky Wood.

0: All right, Ricky Wood. It was The Devil May Care. And, yeah, available now on your platforms, guys. Support him, download it, and look after him.
1: All right, got a message from Nev. And it was Nev before about the hydrogen, the battery charger. So, yeah, I knew it was close to right.
0: Yep.
1: I'm always close to right.
0: Close to right?
1: I'm always close
0: to right.
1: Did you read it out? No, I'm about to.
0: Okay.
1: Nev here. Hey, Nev. I watched a bloke at the steel mill climb up the mill with a gas torch to cut off a broken part. Instead of waiting till he got up there to light the torch, he lit it and started climbing. He slipped and the torch fell inside his gauntlet glove.
0: Ooh.
1: Nothing burns your wrist quite like 2,500 degrees Celsius inside your glove.
0: No,
1: jeez, Nev, there's a...
0: What a vulcanise your skin to the glove, wouldn't
1: it? All I can say is I think Nev's a bit like Roy Orbison.
0: Yeah,
1: or George Harrison.
0: What's that?
1: Well, every band George Harrison joined, the guy with glasses died.
0: All right.
1: I got a feeling all these stories that Nev's sending us, I think Nev's the common denominator here.
0: Yeah, you reckon he might be there?
1: Well, I don't know, because he sent the story before about the oxygen, the hydrogen and the battery explosion.
0: Yeah.
1: Nev, I just think you're a bad luck charm.
0: I didn't know that batteries go off that, you know, there was that big a risk.
1: Yeah, well, yeah. Read the battery instructions, mate. It says...
0: Instructions. What are those? Those little white paper you get in things.
1: Yeah, they're the things that are fire starters.
0: Yeah.
1: No, I think you're a bad luck charm, Nev.
0: Great for light the fires.
1: Anyway.
0: Station sponsors and subscribers. Hang on, we've got to do station sponsors and subscribers. 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
1: We're going to get you a speech therapist.
0: We do.
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3: All right, and you're back with Tool Time.
4: We got a follow-up from Nev.
3: Oh, Red Nev.
4: Yeah,
3: yes,
4: we got a follow-up from Nev. His dad's name was George Harrison, and he was also an exceptional musician.
3: There you go.
4: But, you know, when he joined bands, Nev, did the guy with the glasses die? That's what I'm asking. George Harrison did.
3: Yeah, Roy Orbison. John Lennon.
4: Yeah, Roy Orbison.
3: Yeah. Just, don't wear glasses when you're in a musician.
4: Yeah. That was like Pol Pot. When he used to go around, because like, when he did that thing about killing heaps of people, he didn't want any intelligent people arguing against him.
3: Yeah.
4: So he used to go around and he decided anybody who wore glasses was intelligent and he'd have them shot. That was Pol Pot. Right. Easy solution. You see him coming, take your glasses off. Yeah. Someone else might. Anyway, Nev, thank you for that. Yeah. We've got some people who we call it, it's
3: them.
4: Your fault.
3: Yeah, we do.
4: It's called your fault. yeah, you said that you had to add some names to it. So we've got Nev.
3: Nev, thank
4: we don't
3: you,
4: know
3: Nev.
4: Where Nev's from. Besides sending like New Zealand most of the time.
3: Is he Nev Balmaring?
4: I think he's Nev from Balmaring, yes.
3: Balmaring.
4: Balmaring.
3: Not
4: Balmaring.
3: Not
4: Balmaring,
3: but anyway.
4: So Balmaring, I think Nev is from, we think. And if we're wrong, Nev, bad luck.
3: Yeah, Rolly's Rolly's back in. Thanks, Rolls.
4: So we've got Rolly from Maxwell.
3: Yeah,
4: Charlie from Maxwell.
3: Charlie from Macclesfield.
4: Charlie.
3: School holidays, he's listening.
4: Yeah, he wouldn't be sleeping in. He wouldn't be sleeping in. They only sleep in during school weeks.
3: Oh, right. Yeah. That's true.
4: Rawley.
3: Rawls.
4: We just said that. Orlando the cat.
3: Hey, Orlando. Thank
4: Audrey
3: you.
4: Audrey the pig.
3: Thanks, Audrey.
4: Mark from Ornate.
3: Marcus.
4: Rupert.
3: Is Marcus going to subscribe?
4: I assume so. Rupert.
3: Ruby. How are you, buddy?
4: Mary Christie from Castlemaine.
3: Thank you, Mary.
4: Doug from Castlemaine.
3: Dougie Doug.
4: Bugs. I don't know where Bugs from.
3: Bugs from Springvale South.
4: Is it? Oh, yeah, you're right.
3: Yeah, thanks, Buggy.
4: Lynn from?
3: Lynn's from Montmorency. And Lynn said that she was at an Angry Anderson concert and he jumped off the stage to sort out some guy that was becoming a bit of a nuisance at the old Croxton Park Hotel back in the day.
4: Oh.
3: She was there. There you go. The Rock at the Croc was a bad venue, actually. It was a bit nasty.
4: Lynn, you actually went to the Croxton?
3: Jeez. Yeah, I went to the Croxton. Oh, come on.
4: Jeez. I went there a few times myself.
3: Yeah.
4: Not a good place. Matt the Trimmer.
3: Matty,
4: which
3: thank you.
4: We heard from the other week.
3: Yep.
4: Craig on the road. We haven't heard from you today, Craig. Wondering where you are. Deb from Upway.
3: Yep.
4: Carol from?
3: Carol's from Lower Plenty.
4: Lower Plenty. Andrew. I don't know where Andrew's from.
3: Thanks, Mandy.
4: Have I forgotten anybody? Was I supposed to put anybody on this?
3: Deb from Upway.
4: Deb from Upway said that.
3: Yep, yeah, I did. And who else we got?
4: I don't know. I'm looking at the list you gave me.
3: That's about it. But also, no, yes, we if you have just recently subscribed to Tool Time, we know that have you been the local cafe we love?
4: Yeah,
3: he's subscribed to the station.
4: They're offering a prize as part of your subscriptions, and your subscriptions cost. If you're just a general listener, and you have no taste, sponsor our show.
3: Yeah, exactly.
4: Yeah.
3: If you do have taste,
4: sponsor someone else's.
3: Yeah.
4: So, listener, $60.
3: $60.
4: Concession, youth or pet?
3: How many coffees are $60 now?
4: Two.
3: Two.
4: These days, two.
3: $6 a coffee?
4: Okay. It depends on where you are.
3: Ten coffees.
4: If it's the airport, it's $9.50.
3: For the price of 10 coffees.
4: For the price of 10 coffees or one day's consumption for me.
3: That's right.
4: Concession, youth or pet?
3: Yeah.
4: You can. Is there a youth pet or a concession pet?
3: That's a good question. Do pets,
4: youth would be puppies and kittens.
3: Do pets qualify for concessions?
4: Well, it says concession, youth or pet.
3: Okay, yeah,
4: so
3: gotcha.
4: A pet with a concession card.
3: Yeah,

0: Yeah.
1: 35 well, bucks.
0: Bit of travel with.
1: Yeah. 35 bucks for a youth concessional pet. A performer or artist?
0: Yes.
1: Yeah, it's, that's 65 bucks. And you get a 2-week on-air campaign and as
0: maybe,
1: well.
0: Maybe Ricky Wood should subscribe to all time.
1: You, eh? If you keep playing his songs, you should bite him for it.
0: Yeah, I'll bite, bite him for it.
1: Well, that's a term, isn't it? You put the bite on. Yeah. A band or a collective.
0: Yep.
1: So a performer or artist is 65, right?
0: Yep.
1: And you get 2-week on-air campaign. A band or a collective is 85 bucks.
0: Huh.
1: So if you're a band and you're cash-strapped, just say you're a performer and you say 20 bucks.
0: Yeah, you've got to find it. I think they get about a couple hundred bucks a gig per person, don't they?
1: Yeah, but I'm saying instead of paying 85, just say you're a performer.
0: Yeah.
1: And there's several of you. I'm just saying, look, I'm trying to save you some money, but still do the right thing by us.
0: Exactly.
1: Or the station, anyhow.
0: Tool time, tool time.
1: This is why I don't do sales. community group, 90 bucks. You also get a 2-week on-air campaign.
0: Yeah.
1: A business subscriber. It says here, you get a thank you on the show of your choice. So, oh, we've got the plumber.
0: We have. ARZ plumber?
1: No. No, look it up.
0: Andrew,
1: we've got to get it right.
0: You've got to get it right.
1: You looked that up while I read out some more stuff.
0: Okay.
1: Business subscriber, you get a thank you on the show of their choice. Now, we know that when he's endorsed by 3MDR because he did some work here, and they thought he'd be best for our show. So he didn't choose us.
0: Yeah.
1: The station thought we'd be the best fit. Bad luck for you, mate.
0: ATB Plumbing.
1: ATB Plumbing. They're a subscriber to this show.
0: Andrew from ATB.
1: Thank you, Andrew. So you got to get it right because you're making up stuff. Now someone's called his competitor and he's missed out. You selfish bastard.
0: Yeah.
1: And a friend for life is 1,200 bucks.
0: Wow.
1: You also get a thank you on the show of your choice. Have you noticed no one's really choosing us? You get allocated to us, but not too many people choose us. I just say.
0: Can't understand that.
1: Oh, well, I can. Have you listened to us? So, yeah, that's what it's going to cost you. So, as Sharp said, 10 coffees, you can say, you get a shout out from us, which, I don't know, might make you embarrassed, might make you good, I don't know.
0: Yeah.
1: But, yeah, anyway, play with us.
0: All right, let's go with a bit of Shoot to Thrill by AC/DC.
1: Geez, you're doing Akadaka all day.
0: Lovely, I'm saying, but, thrill, shoot, dead,
1: Yeah, I know.
0: There's a theme here.
1: It is. Wonder what it is.

0: All right. Shoot to kill. Thrill, would you believe?
1: Shoot to Thrill.
0: Shoot to Thrill. There's a little something else coming up in the background. Mm. Shoot to Thrill by the great AC/DC. What a song. Okay, so we're still covering the Darwin Awards.
1: Stupid Death, yeah.
0: Yep, I've got a couple of near deaths.
1: As long as they stop breeding, they qualify for Darwin.
0: You might have stopped breeding for a second. Trips.
1: Breeding.
0: Breeding, B-R-E-E.
1: Yes.
0: Yeah, okay. Near a cactus, he decides to trip near a cactus and instinctively grabs out with both hands to stop himself falling.
1: As you do.
0: Problem solved. New problem created. The frozen tongue experiment at minus 10. Bloke wonders whether your tongue really does stick to metal.
1: No. Okay. 0497102000.
0: Mm-hmm.
1: All right. I've never had the desire to go, I'm going to lick this inanimate object that's been out in the public, like be it an ice sculpture, be it a metal pole. Is anybody, do you know, like, again, I'm just going to throw it out there. Is this one of those stories that you've heard about, or do you actually know someone who's gone, ah, it's cold, I can see if my tongue sticks to this metal?
0: Dumb and Dumber.
1: No, it's a movie. Come on.
0: The automatic car wash guy gets out because his mirror, yes. The mirror folded in. He thought, oh, yeah, it's all right, it'll just stop. No.
1: There was a guy who died in a car wash for some reason, got out and then got beaten to death by those flappy things and got crushed by the rollers.
0: Oh, he didn't get a clean getaway?
1: No, he didn't.
0: Oh, okay.
1: Yeah, you know, out of all the inventions of the last 100 years, I think the dry erase board's the most remarkable.
0: The dryer?
1: Dry erase board's the most remarkable.
0: Oh, right, yeah. Mm.
1: Cerebral joke for you people. There you go.
0: The office chair. The office chair staircase. Notice his wheeled office chair rolls beautifully and just want to see that it went downstairs just as easily.
1: That was me doing the fire extinguisher races we used to do.
0: That's right. The super glue dentist, crown falls off, decides that a bit of super glue might get it back on again and accidentally glues his mouth shut.
1: There was a thing called the Jim Rowe Circus.
0: Yeah.
1: Those of you who know it, you're probably still traumatised. There was a bloke there in that Jim Rowe Circus who used to super glue parts of his body together and then peel it apart.
0: Ew.
1: Just to see what it was like. Because you can use acetone or nail polish remover to diffuse super glue. Yeah. But his party trick, part of the Jim Rowe Circus, was that he would super glue parts of his body together and then start peeling himself apart without using acetones and things like that.
0: Ew.
1: See what parts of his skin would come off and what would stay.
0: Good on him for sticking with his...
1: it's show business. Yeah. What? But yeah, Jim Rowe Circus, for those of you who are still traumatised.
0: Kids dare dad jump off the off the garage roof onto the trampoline.
1: Yeah, who hasn't done that?
0: Apparently adulthood is optional.
1: The problem is when you're our size and you're 100-odd kilo and you're jumping off a roof onto a trampoline, it doesn't go well.
0: Exactly right. The fishing hook dentist gets a fishing hook stuck in his lip and decides the best person to remove it is his mate with side cutters.
1: Yeah.
0: After 6 beers.
1: You cut it and then pull it out the way it went in.
0: Yeah, just pull it out.
1: Yeah. Just pull it out.
0: Yeah.
1: Yeah, because when I listen to this, I really think that, you know, I've got my life really together.
0: Yeah.
1: And I realised 45 seconds later, well, that was fun.
0: Yeah, that's right.
1: It's about 45 seconds.
0: Guy with a barrel load of bricks decides down a steep hill he can handle it and then discovers that wheelbarrows don't have ABS. Yeah.
1: Yeah. When I was an apprentice, the Bricky's labourer.
0: Yeah.
1: You sort of think all tradies are dumb, right? And he was right. There was myself and another apprentice. His name was Whipper. And it was sort of like he was pushing around the wheelbarrow of bricks loading up the site and he was putting like 60 bricks in it and we were just saying, oh, yeah, good
0: hero,
1: on you.
0: Hero.
1: Good on you. Yeah, 60 bricks, you can do more. And he goes, well, you do more. And so we ended up having a competition between me and Whipper about who could push the most bricks in the wheelbarrow. Bricky's labourers are standing against the fence having a smoke going, No. Cool, I reckon you could do 5 more than him. I reckon it took us about an hour. We moved all these bricks for him. And then we realised, oh, aren't we smart? Subscriber time.
0: Yep.
1: As in, like, it's radioactive radiothon.
0: Yep.
1: All right. If you don't give it to us, we'll glow in the dark. All right. I don't know. I'm making stuff up.
0: Some of us already do.
1: Yeah. So if you're a band or artist, right, and you subscribe and you get pulled out as the winner, there's a $500 custom merch package available.
0: Okay.
1: And there's one of 50 vouchers for iPlay Music. That's only for the performer, artist, band, collective, or subscribers.
0: Fantastic.
1: So that's anywhere between 60 and 80 wasn't it? Well, I called that before.
0: Because it's our radiothon. We are radioactive. We need fundraising now.
1: Now, if you're a business subscriber,
0: uh-huh.
1: you go into the draw for a 3MDR sponsorship package valued at close to $300.
0: What's draw 1, 2, and 3 like?
1: What?
0: You go into draw 4. Go on.
1: Yeah, no, that's the junk draw down the bottom. Or is it the second draw? Is the second draw the junk draw?
0: Second draw.
1: Second draw is the junk draw. Yeah, okay. Yeah. If you're a community group,
0: mm-hmm.
1: you can win a sponsorship package from 3MDR.
0: Ooh.
1: Right. So you spend your money, which isn't a huge amount,
0: and you get value back.
1: You get more than value back if you win.
0: Some of them, yeah.
1: Yeah. Yeah. It's like playing Test Lotto, but the odds are more with you because there's less subscribers than playing Test Lotto.
0: I mean, Dean's used toothbrush mightn't be popular, but you know.
1: Yeah. Yeah, it depends on which end I've used. Yeah. It's the thermometer you don't want.
0: Oh, right.
1: It's your pet prizes too. If you're a pet subscriber,
0: yep.
1: you can win.
0: Oh.
1: Yeah, no, we got a text.
0: Hmm.
1: But I was in the middle of reading this.
0: Pet
1: I
0: subscriber.
1: Can't read both at the same
0: How
1: time.
0: How did a pet subscribe?
1: I think they sent in a paw print.
0: Paw print?
1: Mm.
0: Okay.
1: I think so.
0: Yeah, yeah.
1: Pet treats pack suitable for cats or dogs.
0: Yeah.
1: And that's a pet treat pack.
0: Is it the one treated?
1: I had trouble saying that. A pet treat pack. It was right, but it just sounded wrong. Prizes will be joined at the end of October. So remember, you can get, if you're a business subscriber or an artist subscriber, you actually go into the draw and you win stuff. Now remember, an artist or performer artist, 65. A band or collective is 85. Community groups, 90. A business is 150. So if you're a business subscriber, like, yep. who's our plumber?
0: Andrew.
1: Yeah. All right. What's his company name?
0: ATB.
1: ATB Plumbing. So if he was to subscribe now, and his name got pulled out, right?
0: Mm-hmm.
1: He could win like a $300 plus prize.
0: I know someone who won a guitar originally. Remember that?
1: Was that Chris?
0: Yeah.
1: So on-air announcers aren't eligible for the prizes, so it's not rigged.
0: Nothing. We get
1: nada. We got text. Mark from 1-8. Thank you, Mark.
0: Hey,
1: from
0: Marcus. 1-8. Oh, subscriber.
1: Yes. Warm water will work on super glue. I know, I glued my fingers together. I love people when they go, this works. How do you know? Because I did it. I didn't know warm water worked on super glue. I knew nail polish did.
0: But then
1: again, Mark, you probably don't have nail polish.
0: We got time for one more song. Let's have a crack. All right, you're listening to Tool Time 3MDR. This is Sharps and Dean, and we're going to go with a bit of Queen. Another One Bites the Dust. Thought that was appropriate.
1: Hey, that works.
0: You're listening to Tool Time.

0: All right, that was Queen, another one, Bites the Dust. And, yeah, I was just going to say, to sum up the whole show, there's that saying, a famous Australian saying, and it's here, hold my beer.
1: Yep.
0: That's it.
1: Hold this. I can do that.
0: Hold my beer. That's it.
1: We got a message from Krusty.
0: You did?
1: Yeah. Thanks for another great show, boys. Always a good start on a Thursday. What do you listen to, Krusty?
0: I think he's still on those sedatives for his party.
1: Thanks. Appreciate it.
0: No, you're a legend, mate.
1: I may mock you because it amuses me. But,
0: no, but thanks. Thanks to Krusty and all those people who usually contribute. Nev, although Mark, we heard from Dale, but Nev, Mark, yeah.
1: Rolly. Not today, Rolly. But thank you to
0: all,
1: the people.
0: All who, future subscribers.
1: And even you people who don't actually send in stuff. Like, yeah. Was it Lynn who corrected me on the Beef Wellington before Krusty?
0: Yes, she's helpful there.
1: So she texted in as well.
0: Kaz texted in a lot.
1: The people who don't text in, but like because they couldn't be bothered or they're driving or it's like it's not worth it. Yes. Thanks for thinking of it.
0: Exactly. The other thing, you got a mate who thinks he's really safety conscious because rather than put up, you know, like cones and stuff like that, all he says when he's starting to do something stupid is, stand back.
1: No, I know someone who pulls a lot of cones before they do something.
0: Yeah?
1: Yeah. Move on.
0: Okay. But yeah, stand back. Exactly right. And you got those people who put a ladder up and they go, oh, no, I know, I was going to put like a moss rock under one of the legs to make it
1: straight.
0: Yeah. Yeah, it'll be right.
1: Yeah, level it out. Yeah. Oh, come on. We've all wedged some timber underneath it and like leaned it the other way so at least it's not leaning downhill, it's leaning uphill.
0: Yeah, that's right.
1: Ah, we've all done that, surely.
0: Of course we do. Yeah.
1: Three legs on a four-legged ladder, that'll be fine. Yeah. Just don't step to the right.
0: And a bloke walked into emergency with a big pot stuck on his head.
1: Mm.
0: And the nurse said, how'd that happen? He says, oh, you know when someone says, I bet you can't.
1: Bet you can't.
0: Anyway.
1: And they were right. Yep. Or they were wrong.
0: They were there, that's for sure.
1: Sometimes it's better to go with someone, you know what, you're right, than to actually prove that you're wrong.
0: Yeah, and then I like the guy putting up his Christmas lights on his roof, fell off the roof, and the doctor said, did you learn anything? And he goes, yeah, the lights look fantastic from the ambulance. You idiot. Anyway, it is the sharp end of the show, so I guess we should...
1: No MG World Tours today?
0: No MG World
1: Tours. They're out researching.
0: Hey?
1: They're out researching.
0: Yep. And so we're looking at a bit of Eclipse to play us out. So here we go. And you've been listening to Tool Time.
1: Go Fremantle.
0: Yeah, Fremantle, and hope Ron's on a speedy recovery. He's otherwise engrossed today. He was going to try and join us. And
1: he's gross every day.
0: He's a legend, though. He's already up and about with his guts being cut open. And, wow. Anyway. And he's done a few other things I won't mention. But, yeah, he's a tough character. Anyway, and love out to my wife, who's her appointment's coming up to get her a bowel resection. So
1: you're starting to feel left out.
0: You're starting to feel left out, oh, yeah. But you've had it all and done that.
1: That's what I said, putting Velcro in. Yeah. Getting the age where you got to open me up again. Yeah. Velcro.
0: So, yeah. Thanks, Jas. And happy birthday to my grandson, Jasper, who's turned 10.
1: Yeah. Today. And Nev.
0: And Nev, happy birthday turning 10, Nev.
1: And his granddaughter.
0: He wishes he was 10. He's 64.
1: He's aged, not his IQ.
0: We're the same age. Yeah, good on you, Nev. You're a legend. All right, so that's it. Have a lovely day, guys, and keep listening to 3MBR. There's lots of good stuff coming up.
1: We're out.
0: See you, mate.
1: See you, mate.

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1: I do, yes.
0: Looking to reach more members or promote all the cool things you do?
1: That would be lovely.
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0: charged, Jesus rode right clear. Onto the circle Jesus sped. 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
1: Yeehaw.
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